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4: An ICE officer opening fire. I'm Angelo Bavaro, Fox News. A man shot and injured by a federal immigration officer in Austin, Texas today. Austin Police Chief Lisa Davis.
5: Police Department Special Investigation Unit, who investigates our officer-involved shootings, is on the scene. And I have spoken to Texas Rangers, who will be part of that investigation, and we'll be working side by side in this investigation as well.
4: Austin Mayor Kirk Watson says neighbors are afraid of ICE.
6: By just being on their street, to create some fear in our city. And if there's nothing to fear from this being done the way it was done, if there's nothing wrong with that, they should welcome an investigation. And if you're pro-law enforcement, you should see that an investigation that is done right.
4: DHS sources say that man shot is an illegal migrant from Venezuela with a final order of removal. He was taken to a trauma center within minutes. Protests have now erupted in Austin against ICE. Americans are losing confidence in the president as the conflict with Iran reaches month 7.
7: In a new Fox News poll, 7 in 10 voters say they believe the Trump administration lacks a clear strategy for ending the conflict. That includes 95% of Democrats, 83% of independents, and 43% of Republicans. The ongoing unrest causing gas prices to soar, and President Trump says he believes Americans are willing to pay.
8: Iran will not have a nuclear weapon. Now, for that, people are going to have to pay some extra gas. I think most people, if they had a vote on lower gas prices or letting Iran have a nuclear weapon, I'd be willing to vote that it would be a massive landslide.
7: And a growing number, 47% of voters say they believe the conflict will make the U.S. less safe in the long run.
4: Fox's Alex Hogan. Diesel prices hit a new record Sunday, surpassing $6.50 per gallon, according to AAA. 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
11: Giving you a first alert for mostly dry conditions overnight. Can't rule out a stray shower as temperatures cool into low to mid 70s. And then for your Monday, partly cloudy, another hot afternoon with highs in the mid 90s and a chance for scattered showers and storms. A few could be strong, gusty winds, the main threat. From the WBRC 6 Weather Center, I'm meteorologist Matt Daniel on your side.
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13: A few miles from the glass spires of Midtown Atlanta lies the South River Forest. 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

0: All right, welcome back to the Ramsey Show here in the Fair Ones Credit Union studio. I'm here, Jake Borshaw, next to George Campbell. If you were listening, I was with Rachel, but now I'm with George.
1: Some call it an upgrade, some call it a downgrade. I'll let you choose.
0: I'll call it a comeback. Let's go to Violet, who's in Arlington, Virginia. Hello, Violet. How are you today?
2: Hello. Hi. I'm on baby step two. First of all, thank you for taking my call.
0: Yes, ma'am.
2: I'm on baby step two. I started in December 2025, and I've got $37,000 paid. I'm now almost done with all my consumer debt except for
0: Yay.
2: My student loans.
0: Wow.
2: Yeah.
0: That's awesome,
2: yeah, I'm really excited. But my student loans are really big. There's a lot, but I'm ready to face the music, and I have a plan, and it's going to take me a number of years, but I can do it. And I had some questions around it. My balance right now is $225,000.
0: Okay.
2: The balance had ballooned because I had it in forbearance for 20 years. So
0: yeah.
2: It's
0: wow.
2: really my fault
0: yeah.
2: that this happened, but I'm ready to face the music. I've been listening to the show. I heard your story, Jade. I know this is possible. I can do this. So I am going to start repayment next month.
0: Way to go, Violet.
2: Thanks.
0: I'm really proud of you. Just that alone, I really am proud of you, because a lot of people would stuff their head in the sand and kind of ostrich this situation. But you're like, you want to know what? It's time to go. It's go time. So I'm really proud of you. So $225,000 in student loans. Tell us about, where did the loans come from? Like, are you in your degree? Are you earning a good income? Tell us about it.
2: I'm 43 now. I'm a single mom. So I am working for myself. I am earning in my degree. I'm a consultant in the work in the field that I've completed. So okay. I have been burying my head in the sand, but I am able now to pay $3,750 a month on this.
0: Uh-huh.
2: And I think I can get it done in 5 years. But my questions are that the first one is that I have been hearing a lot from others online that their repayments or their payments have been lost by their loan servicer.
0: Oh,
2: and so I wanted to ask if you experienced any of that, or what kind of best practices did you engage in when you were making payments, just to track all your payments and make sure that they were all counted?
0: I've not experienced that. The areas where I've found people experience that were on public service loan forgiveness, where certain payments didn't count, or the payments were lost in that way. Like, hey, I thought I made this amount of, I thought I made 100 payments, but it's showing that I only made 70, so 30 payments were lost. Like, I've heard it in that framework, but I've not heard it in just my normal month-to-month bills. I'm making payments, and they're just not being applied. I have not heard that. However, I do think that with what you're doing, you're not just paying minimums. You're actively paying well above the interest, and you're hitting that principal. You should be able to calculate and see that math actually happening in real time. And so I think that okay. gives you the advantage to just be, hitting it with an onslaught of payments and just, continue to track it.
2: Well, that leads to my second question. So the $225,000 is comprised of 9 separate student loans, and I'm going to debt snowball all of that.
0: Great.
2: The first 4 are between $10,000 and $14,000 each.
0: Mm-hmm.
2: So I know this sounds maybe against the principles of the baby steps and the debt snowball, but I wondered if it would make sense for me to save up over 2 to 3 months to make a lump sum payment and just pay that entire $10,000 or $14,000 just for those first 4
0: Why?
2: Loans. I guess I'm worried that my payments are going to get lost. I just don't want to pay this thing twice.
3: Well,
0: they're not going to get lost.
3: You have bank statements showing that money leaving your account.
0: Yeah.
3: So that on top of just save the PDF from your loan servicer each month, showing that your payment history, and you can always request a payment history as well from the servicer via email. So I'm not going to call it paranoia, but I don't think it's the real issue here.
0: No.
3: I don't want you to kick the can down the road any further based on, well, what if the payment doesn't count? Let's just start throwing as much as we can every month instead of saving up lump sum and then hoping that we actually throw it at the debt.
0: Yeah. And I mean, you can, again, to combat this, when you make your initial payment, make your initial payment first that satisfies the interest and whatever little bit goes towards the principal, and then make a separate principal only payment within that same statement period. And that way you can physically see the loan lower by that amount. And like George said, with your statements, you're totally covered. I think that okay. you are, I don't know, but I think that you're looking at this mountain and you're like, how can I tackle this? And it's like part of your brain is creating an excuse and the other part of your brain is like, I'll feel better if I just pay off a couple of lump sums at once. I think you're just trying to find a way to like deal with this in your mind is what it sounds like. And honestly, just minimum payments on everything, attack the small. What is the smallest loan right now? You said between 10 and 14, but what's the smallest loan?
2: The smallest is around 10,000. It's 10,500.
0: Okay. So you're going to be done with that in 3 months and you're going to yeah. be cutting into the next smallest one. I mean, that's really, really cool. And what you can start to do, Violet, is just these little mile markers that celebrate those small wins. And I think you probably already have it like this because I can tell by your personality, but have it tracked out ahead of time. Okay. So, you know, okay, the first loan is going to be done. What are we? September, October. It's going to be done in November. In November, I already have on the books that I'm going out with my buddy and she's going to buy us both a cocktail and we're going to celebrate that and then have it tracked for the next one. And those are things that you can do to really, fire yourself up and get excited about this because that momentum is what's going to carry you through because 5 years is a long time. And George, let's talk about this for a minute because it's worth saying. You know, most of the people who do the baby steps, they're through baby step two. It's like a year and a half to 2 year deal for most people.
3: That's the average.
0: But and when you're doing that in 2 years, a year and a half, yes, you're balls to the wall. You're cutting everything out of your budget. You're living scorched earth. It's totally possible to do that. When you start creeping up on 5 and 6 years, you have to be strategic. Because you can't live in that state of mind for 5 years. It's very, very difficult. So maybe you do this, Violet, and you're like, I'm going to do a 1.5, 2 year sprint and I'm going to like sprint, just run it all off, leave it all on the court. And then after 2 years, I'm going to, you know, do something for myself. Maybe it's something that you need to upgrade. Maybe it's something that you need to do to just kind of feel your income a little bit. And then you do another year sprint. And then you kind of take a little bit of a breather, but 5 years of scorched earth, it will take a toll on you. So you need to be thoughtful and set those milestones ahead of time.
3: And you tend to speed up on the tail end.
0: Oh, yeah.
3: And so know that just because right now on paper, this is what it looks like, you're probably going to make more money. You're probably going to find ways to sacrifice deeper. And so all of that can speed it up. So I would go, okay, what does a 4-year plan look like? Well, that's $4,680 a month going toward these loans. What does a, let's say I wanted to do it in 36 months, 3 years, $6,250. So now Ooh. You're going, well, I bring home 10. Can I live off of $3,750 if I really got intense? I think you might find the answer is yes.
0: Yeah.
3: And the shorter the sacrifice, you know, the more likely you are to finish this thing.
0: Also true. Yeah, that's so good. Anything that you can do to shorten this, if there's opportunities that come up, if you're like, you want to know what, maybe my rent could go down or maybe there... Take those opportunities because to George's point, if you can shrink this thing by a year and a half to 2 years, that's everything.
3: Get your life back.

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23: People need to know that Ramsey is taking over an entire cruise ship.
24: It sounds violent when you put it that way.
23: I know. It's like we're pirates.
24: It's a mutiny.
23: It's not. We're not pirates. We're just taking a cruise together. It's called the Live Like No One Else Cruise. It's going to be so much fun, guys. March 14th through 21st. Next year, it's 7 nights in the Western Caribbean. We're going to the Bahamas, Jamaica, Grand Cayman, Cozumel. So much fun. It is a full Ramsey takeover. This cruise is going to have everybody on board, myself, Dave Ramsey, all the Ramsey personalities, George Camel's wife,
24: going to be a party.
23: My husband.
24: Who isn't going to be there? It's a shorter list.
23: I know.
24: What's fun is there's no strangers on the boat. It's all like friends we just haven't met yet.
23: Yeah.
24: You know?
23: And we've all got many similar things in common, but we're going to do the largest debt-free scream, which that was one of my favorite things that we did on the last cruise. Obviously, guys, there's going to be lots of great content there. Dave's going to be doing some new wealth-building content. There's going to be live tapings of your favorite Ramsey shows. So much more. Remember, guys, this is the only place that you're going to be able to experience this level of Ramsey. So if you're a super fan,
24: this is the most Ramsey you can get.
23: It really is. And remember, it's a limited, how can I say, like it's an exclusive party.
24: Yeah, not all are invited. Yeah, this is the negative sell. This is not for you if you still have debt, you don't have your emergency fund. But if you are consumer debt free, you just have the mortgage left, you're in baby steps 4, 5, 6, 7, you are welcome. We want to celebrate the hard work that you've put in, the milestone. Let's mark the moment. A lot of people don't get to do that.
23: Yes.
24: You pay off the mortgage and then you go, all right, guess I'm back to work tomorrow.
23: Oh, we don't like that. You need to celebrate with a cruise. And for those of you who are in baby step 2, let this be aspirational for you to go, you know, the next year or the year after that. But if you're interested, go to RamseySolutions.com/events to book your cabin. All you need is a $600 deposit to secure your slot. All right, let's go to Elena in Harrisburg, Pennsylvania. Hi, Elena. How can George and I help today?
7: Hi. My father-in-law established a trust for our son when he was young, and we know very little about it except that it's for his college education. My father-in-law is very private with his money, and he hasn't given us any details on it. My son is in 11th grade now, and he does not know about the trust, and we don't know when we should tell him about it, and also we don't know what all we should know about the trust at this point.
23: Well, George, I'm sure you guys covered so much of this in Investing Essentials. I feel like you're the one to
24: Setting up a trust is a pretty aggressive move to save for a kid's college. So why did he set it up in the first place? Did he talk to you and say, hey, I'm going to set this up for college, and this was back when he was a baby?
7: Pretty much, yes. Yeah, he was 2 years old. He just basically told us that's what he was going to do. And we know that he did set it up, and that's all we know.
24: So no clue how much is in it, what's even in there. Is it cash? Is it investments? Like, we have no idea.
7: Exactly.
24: And if you talked to him and just said, hey, Dad, he's a junior now. We're looking at colleges. We want to make a game plan to make sure that he goes debt-free. Can you let us know what's in the trust and how we access it? He would say, none of your business.
7: I don't know if he would say that. I think it would be a very awkward conversation just because he's so private. He doesn't like to share.
24: But he made the trust for your son.
23: And that's the part that I would push on, because this is your boy and you kind of have a right to know about something that has the potential, I don't know, but seems like it has the potential to have a major impact on him, because you don't know how much is in the trust. You don't know when he would have access to the money. If it's 18, you need to know those things. And I also don't like that your son would be blindsided, because if there's, I mean, I don't even know if you can guess, Elena, but are we talking hundreds of thousands? Are we talking million? Like, how much wealth does your father-in-law have?
7: He's very well off. He definitely can afford to do a trust. If I had to guess, I would guess around 100,000, but I really have no number to go off of.
24: But the part that worries me is that you're scared to even ask him about this.
7: Yeah, I mean...
24: And why isn't your husband
7: asking? The conversation...
23: Yeah, that's another good question.
7: It would be... We would both go to him and ask him. And we could.
24: Just say, hey, we're starting to look at colleges. We know you set up a trust for his education. Can you get us a copy of the trust document? Can you tell us who the trustee is? Can you tell us if there's distribution triggers, anything we need to know as we make plans?
23: Then you can also pick a school. You can pick a school that he can afford.
24: Everything is predicated on knowing what's in the trust. Because if there's $10 in it, well, we got to make a plan for ourselves. And if there's $1 million in it, that changes the type of schools we look at.
23: Absolutely.
7: Okay.
24: So I would just, I mean, he set this up for your son. So there's no, this is private. He involves your son.
23: Yes.
24: So this is your business.
7: Okay.
24: And the time is of the essence here, because your son is about to be looking at colleges.
7: Right. And I don't, that's the other thing. I don't know when to tell our son. I don't want it to dictate whether or not he goes to college.
24: I would wait until you know more info about the trust.
23: Yeah.
24: Because you don't want false promises of, hey, granddad has a trust for you. Everything's going to be great.
23: Yeah, that's the order. Yeah, let's talk about that order of events. I think George is right. The first thing is you guys need to get the information. And the truth is, regardless of that information, we kind of need to treat that as like, if it's here, great. If it's not, great. Because we don't know anything about it. But it shouldn't stop the conversations that you guys are having with your son regarding further education, whatever that may be. You do need to have, I mean, you said he's in 11th grade. So hopefully the conversation has already opened up about, hey, if you are choosing to go to a university, here's what the options are. You know, here's what your mom and what mom and dad have. Here's what we expect from you. We expect that you have a part-time job and that you'll contribute, you know, a certain percentage of what you make. We're expecting you to start applying for scholarship. Like whatever those expectations that you guys have for him, we're going to do community college for the first 2 years. You guys need to start saying that to him now. We can't wait until it's time to start applying for schools and then him be like, well, I
24: don't. He gets into the dream school and then realizes we don't have the money. So I would, I mean, if he's a beneficiary of the trust, he should have a legal right to the basic information of the trust. And so if your dad is unwilling to talk about it, say, hey, is there a trustee or an estate planning attorney we can talk to about this if you are uncomfortable for some reason? Because we need to get to the bottom of this before we can make our plans for college.
7: Okay.
24: Have you guys saved up on your own, or were you all banking on this being his education funding?
7: We have not saved up. Like I said, my father-in-law is definitely capable of creating this trust for him to cover his college. So, and that is a little scary for us because we don't know. And that's why we want to start the conversation now, which is hopefully not too late. But if we do need to give money to it, then we know.
23: Yeah.
24: That's what you want. You just want the basic facts. We can move forward. That's all you're asking of him.
23: Now, is your son, I mean, he's in 11th grade. You might know this by now. Maybe not. Is he the college type? Are you seeing him as the type who will go to university, or is he more of an entrepreneurial, more of a trade school? What do you think?
7: At this point, he doesn't know. And he kind of goes back and forth between talking about going to college and not. And I think he's leaning more towards not going to college.
23: And those are some of the other things that I'd want you to be able to talk about with the father-in-law, which is if little Jimmy decides that he doesn't want to go to college, what are his options? Because we don't want him to feel pressured to go a route that he wasn't going to go, or to feel like this is the only. Does that make sense? Those are all questions that you
7: guys
23: are. And they're just questions. They're not you trying to tell him what to do with his money, the father-in-law. It's just, hey, we just want to know what's going on.
24: This is crazy. This is some chaos he's created.
23: It is. I mean, we talk about all the time. I know Dave says all the time, when you're estate planning, you have to bring the others into the conversation. Yeah. You don't want anything to be sprung on them. It's unfair. And then it's kind of like everybody's left to figure it out and you're, you know, having a nice sleep.
24: Yeah, we're not asking for like private information about your life. That's fine if you want to remain a mystery man. But you don't set something up for a kid with him as the beneficiary and then keep it in the dark until the very last second. That's not fun.

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2: Fox News, I'm Angelo Bavaro. A man shot and injured by a federal immigration officer in Austin, Texas. Austin Travis County EMS chief Rob Lukritz.
3: The patient was stable, vital signs were stable, but in serious condition. They were transported off the scene within 9 minutes of arrival of EMS resources and transported to a local trauma center.
2: Protesters in the city demanding an independent investigation. President Trump weighing more action on Iran amid a new security warning in the Middle East.
4: An alert went out to Americans overnight, warning them of possible airspace closures and flight cancellations. The message was sent by U.S. embassies in various capitals, including Jerusalem.
2: Fox's Trey Yingst. President Trump is set to welcome China's leader to the White House this week, as well as speak to the U.N. General Assembly in New York City. That's where he will also meet with Mayor Zohran Mamdani on Monday. 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
1: This whole surviving life thing is pretty tough. 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
8: Giving you a first alert for mostly dry conditions overnight. Can't rule out a stray shower as temperatures cool into low to mid 70s.

0: And then for your Monday, partly cloudy, another hot afternoon with highs in the mid-90s and a chance for scattered showers and storms. A few could be strong, gusty winds, the main threat. From the WBRC 6 Weather Center, I'm meteorologist Matt Daniel on your side.
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3: Today's question comes from Dylan in Delaware. I'm 25 years old and my income is commission-based. This year, I should earn close to $350,000. I have roughly 100 grand in student debt, about 5 grand in credit card debt, and my girlfriend has roughly 11,000 in student loans and credit card debt. She wants to get engaged soon, but as financially unstable as we are, it doesn't make sense to me to take that step yet. Should we wait until we're debt-free to get married or get married and pay our debt off together? Goodness gracious, this is hilarious.
2: It's a quandary.
3: Making 350 grand and you're unstable?
2: I know.
3: Average Americans would like to have a word with you,
2: sir. I know, that's right.
3: At 25 years old.
2: He's killing it. That's why I said cha-ching earlier.
3: Can I be honest? I don't think he wants to marry this girl.
2: He might not. He's maybe looking
3: He's
2: at her going...
3: making excuses. Because the truth is, he could knock out all of his debt in a year. Yep. Making 350 and he's got, what, 105,000 in debt?
2: Yeah.
3: That's gone in a year.
2: Yeah, and his girlfriend's debt is gone if they get married. You know, if they go ahead, let's say they do want to get married, they get engaged, they get married, her debt is gone in 2 seconds as well.
3: He's going to burp $11,000 and pay off this debt once they're married. So, yes, if you want to get married to her, get married. Get engaged, get a ring. You'll do that next paycheck.
2: Yeah.
3: And get engaged and get married. And by that time, honestly, you'll be debt-free. And the day you come back from the honeymoon, you can knock out her debt.
2: So let's discuss that for a minute, because I think, especially he's young, and I think if there's people listening who are, you know, in their early 20s and they're like, I love Ramsey Solutions, and they haven't found that special person yet. Some people sometimes think that we're very, if this person has debt, don't marry them. Or if you both have debt, you need to wait to get married. And it's actually, that couldn't be further from the truth. I think the bigger thing to think about when you're dating someone and you have a very clear financial perspective is to get to know what their financial perspective is.
3: Yeah. I mean, it's very telling, honestly, if the other person has debt and it's starting to change your mind. Now I get if it's hundreds of thousands and you're like, I know what I'm signing up for. But it's beautiful when you meet a couple in the debt-free stage and they said, yeah, we got married and, you know, she came in with all this debt and we just attacked it together.
2: Yes.
3: I'm like, great. That couple is going to make it through anything.
2: Yes. Because
3: if you are willing to take on your spouse's burdens financially, what aren't you willing to do for them?
2: Yeah.
3: That's such a big thing to do. So.
2: Absolutely. But if you don't have the conversation and you're just thinking, oh, we'll get married, I'll pay off her debt, and you never found out that he or she was a princess to begin with, and now you're fighting the fact that they just keep spending and spending and spending, it's like, well, you never got to know their financial philosophy.
3: Yeah, you got to make sure you're on the same page beforehand. Too many people go, we've been married for 3 years, and I guess we're talking about money now for the first time.
2: Yeah.
3: Like, this is a huge problem. Talk about it beforehand, because those values are hard to align after you're married.
2: Yeah, we say it all the time. Religion is a big one. You want to know, like, what do you think? Like, what guides your life? That's a big one. Kids, how do you see
3: parenting? Do you
2: want
3: them, and how many do you want?
2: Yep, how many do you want? Do you want them? How do you view parenting roles and things like that? Money is a big one. Am I leaving anything out?
3: Family, in-laws.
2: Family, in-laws. Gosh, maybe today's world, maybe politics.
3: If you think about most of the calls where there's dysfunction, they're around some of those things.
2: Yeah, absolutely. I love it. All right, let's go to Rose, who's in Washington, D.C. All right, Rose, you're on the line. How can we help?
4: Hi, guys. So I recently purchased a very expensive home. I rushed into it. It was an emotional process. I didn't have the best agent, and I got a little bit of awful advice, but also I should have been a little bit more patient. And so, but anyway, I'm in this expensive house that I can afford. And I am wondering if I, do I kind of cut my losses and sell this house in 2 years, stay in there for a little while?
2: Why 2 years?
4: Because I just moved in a few months ago. It hasn't even been a year. It hasn't even been 6 months.
2: Okay.
4: And I'm now discovering that there are these very expensive repairs that need to be done.
2: In the house that you just bought?
4: In the house that I just purchased.
2: Tell us the numbers. Again, tell us what you paid for the house. Tell us what your mortgage is every month.
4: House $750.
2: Okay.
4: My mortgage is $5,200.
3: And what's the mortgage balance?
4: $750.
2: You didn't put any money down?
4: I did. I lied. I'm sorry. $712.
2: Oh, you put the bare minimum down.
3: So the mortgage is $712.
4: The more what I owe, I put about $66,000 down.
2: Where is that
4: because
2: money?
4: I have, okay, so part of it was just money that I saved, and then I took about $33,000. I borrowed $33,000 out of my retirement, which I'm paying back right now.
2: Okay, but if you're telling me you put $60,000 down on a $750,000 house, I'm expecting the mortgage to be less than $700,000.
4: No, well, my mortgage is $52,000.
2: I'm talking about the full loan.
3: Not the monthly payment. The balance compared to what you paid for the house.
4: Oh.
3: So sales price versus mortgage balance. That's what we're talking about.
4: Right. I thought it was about seven. Oh, maybe it's a little under seven.
3: Got it. Okay. Is your mortgage balance. Okay. What do you make every month? Yep. What is your after-tax monthly income?
4: So I'm averaging about $16,000 a month. I am commission-based. I'm in sales.
3: Okay.
2: That's good.
4: So I don't make anything under $225,000 a year.
2: So ideally, you'd be making $20,000 a year for this to feel.
3: $20,000 a month.
2: I'm sorry, $20,000 a month. Thank you. And again, here's what I want to check: is this after tax only, or are you doing after taxes, after investing, after
3: healthcare premiums?
2: Yes. When you get to that $16,000 number that you gave us.
4: After taxes, after insurance, after a little bit of retirement that I'm putting away right now.
2: So if we add back in your insurance premium, if we add back in what you're putting aside for investing every month, not quarterly but by month, what will that turn that $16,000 into?
4: Probably about
2: 18.
3: Right.
2: All
3: right.
2: Okay. So now this is not
3: nothing's
2: not
3: on
2: too
3: fire.
2: Bad.
3: Yes, there was mistakes made. You're frustrated with yourself. You rushed into it. The agent was looking for a commission. You didn't do your due diligence on inspection repairs. Let's put that in the past and just look toward the future and go, what's the next step? So do you have savings right now?
4: I do.
3: How much?
4: I do. I have a pretty good, I have 6 months. Well, because I'm in sales, I was like, that was my priority.
3: Good.
4: So
3: good
4: I
3: job.
4: Have 6 months worth of my mortgage saved up.
2: Wow. Oh, just of the mortgage. Okay. Well,
3: so you got
2: good.
3: Like $30,000 sitting in savings?
4: Yes.
3: Okay. What are the repairs going to cost? Have you got estimates on that?
4: Oh my goodness.
3: Different bids?
4: So yes. So I got, anywhere between $7,500 to $8,000.
3: Great. So you could write a check today and get the repairs done.
4: Okay.
3: I feel like you are real hard on yourself. You have the money to pay for repairs. Yes, the mortgage is a lot. I'd like it to be slightly less, your income slightly more, but you don't have to rush into selling this thing off.
2: And I don't know that you need to sell it off if you like the house. I don't know, and tell me if I'm wrong, Rose. My guess is this is the most expensive house you've purchased. This is the first time you've had a mortgage that's this high. And you're like freaking out because you're like, this doesn't feel right to have a mortgage that's $5,000, but you're taking home almost $20,000 a month. Like that's your pay. And so ratio wise, it's a fair amount. If we're close to the 18, 19 that we think we are, ratio wise, it's a totally fair amount. I think you're just feeling like, oh my gosh, what if something changes in my situation? What if my
3: especially
2: job
3: being
2: changes?
3: Commission-based.
2: What if, yes. I think that's what you're feeling. And if you are feeling that, and you reevaluate in 2 years, like you said, and you're like, you want to know what? I would feel more peace if I just downsize. I think that that's a totally fair place to be.
3: Or just aggressively pay it off over the next 7 years.
2: Yeah.
3: That'll give you some peace too.
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0: back to the phone lines we go. We've got Carson, who's in Dallas, Texas, on the line next. Hey, Dallas, George and I are here. How can we help?
1: So I am a freshman in college, and my brother is a software engineer in Fayetteville. I'm actually from Arkansas, but Dallas is the closest major city. But my brother is a software engineer in Fayetteville, Arkansas, and we want to start a Christmas site installation business, and I was wanting y'all's opinion on it.
2: Okay, why Christmas lights?
1: So this past summer, I pressure washed, and I made a lot of, I played football in college, and I needed some money to save up to come down here, and I pressure washed this summer, and I made a lot more money than I was expecting to make, and I really enjoyed it.
2: What'd you do with the money?
1: Saved it.
2: Nice. How much you got in savings?
1: Not much now. I think I have like $1,300 left.
2: Okay, so what happened to the rest of it?
1: I mean, saw like books for school, then traveling. I live, it's like 4 hours from home. So when I actually do go home, gas and then food, all the living expenses.
2: Okay, so do you have any debt right now?
1: No, I don't.
2: Fantastic. And so you want to start this business with your brother, who's a software engineer. How does that play into the Christmas mm-hmm. lights? Mm-hmm. Was he, you gave him this idea and he was like, yeah, I'm in. We'll install these together.
1: So we've wanted to start something for quite a while, and we've researched a lot of different things and talked about a lot of different things. And Christmas lights was something that came up because we were talking about pressure washing, because I would go up there and visit with him in the summer, and I would we'd talk about how much money I'm making and like what I'm doing.
0: Yeah, why not pressure washing? What made you land on Christmas lights?
1: Yeah, because it's not all like the business for pressure washing is down a lot in the winter time, and so that's when Christmas lights are up the most from like October.
0: So would it be both? Would you do one? Is it seasonal? We do pressure washing on the other part of the year, and then the Christmas lights on the other part.
1: Yes,
0: Got it. Okay. Now,
1: so we would do both.
0: What does it mm-hmm. cost? Because, I mean, I kind of have in mind what I'm thinking. I have a couple of thoughts here. Why do mm-hmm. it together? Why not one of you just say, hey, why wouldn't you just say, hey, yeah, I think I want to start opening up this business, and it'd be cool if my brother wants to work with me or work for me on it for a while? Versus it's got to be a partnership. So, we've got to do this deal together. Like, what's the benefit to you of linking up with him on this?
1: So I would have somewhere to live. I would stay with him. And also, he would also keep his job for as long as he can. And depending on how much we scale the business, is whether he's gonna just completely drop his job and come.
2: You do know Christmas lights is like a 1 to 2 month gig. Mm-hmm. So I wouldn't be dropping a full-time job for a 1 month to 2 month situation.
0: What if you just started what if you just moved up there and you started out with the pressure washing, and you just said, hey, can I stay with you while I start seeing how many pressure washing clients I can get? And you just make it your full-time job that I'm going to get as many pressure washing clients, and I'm going to just build slowly using the cash that I have. I'm going to start with the pressure washer I have. And once I get enough clients and I can save up a little bit more money, you know, and just go very, very slowly. And then as the pressure washing part starts to take off, now you have cash flow. Now you can start saving up for whatever infrastructure you need to do the Christmas lights. And I would largely be doing this on my own. I wouldn't hitch my wagon to someone else's cart? Is that right?
2: Cart to the wagon?
0: I wouldn't hitch myself up with someone else if I don't need to. And I don't think you do. I think partnerships make this get really muddy really quickly.
2: Because what happens when he wants out? Because he's tired of it or would rather focus on software engineering or gets a promotion or moves.
0: Yeah, because it's two people you
2: now
0: have to be paying.
2: Buy him out?
0: Yeah.
2: So that's the part where you really need to look at forming a partnership agreement if you're going to do this. So you're both on the same page with all the what ifs.
1: Yes.
2: And then what must be true to start this business? How much is it?
1: We're looking into it. To start it, it would only be around like $4,000 to $5,000.
2: Okay, where's that money going to come from?
1: He has money saved up. He has that money, but after that.
2: So now how does this work? He put in all the money and you didn't.
0: Carson, I got to be honest with you.
2: So it's already lopsided, right?
0: I got to be honest with you. I feel, and I'm not trying to point a finger, but I feel like you're kind of leaning on him for your deal. You're like, I gotta move up there where he lives. I got to move into the house with him so I'll have a place to live. He's got the money to do this. So it kind of feels like, hold on a second. It just kind of feels like you're too leaned on him for something you're trying to do with your own life. And he's got a job. He's a software engineer.
2: Yeah, sounds like he's doing fine.
0: He's going to have to leave his thing to do. Does that make sense? I just don't feel like this is set up. The foundation of this doesn't feel set up in a fair sense. And I feel like you're too leaned on what he can do for you versus you going out and doing something for yourself. Is that fair enough?
1: Yeah, I understand where you're getting to, but where I am right now, I am in a town of 2,000 people, and the closest place is Pine Bluff, which is an hour and a half away.
0: Okay.
1: And there's 30 people there.
2: So why are you out there? Arkansas. What are you studying?
1: I'm studying finance, and I play football down here, and the reason I came is because I get a large amount of school paid for.
0: Okay, so I think then let's tackle one thing at a time. If you're there to go to school, go to school. Like, play your sport, do that thing. Pressure washing is not going anywhere.
2: If you want to do some side hustles like that, but I wouldn't go just starting a business willy-nilly. I would just make it a side hustle, try out a few people's Christmas lights if you want this winter, get a feel for it. Mm-hmm. And then if you love it and the margins are there and you're like, I could scale this thing, do it with your own cash before you bring brother into it as the sort of financier.
0: Yeah, I agree.
2: It's just going to get, we've seen it get messy too often. And make sure you do it properly if you're going to do it. You need to form an LLC. You need general liability insurance because you're up on ladders. You're messing with people's gutters, on houses. You need to make sure you're protected.
0: Yeah, absolutely. And I tend to say, I'm sure there's plenty of partnerships out there that are doing just fine. But honestly, if you can just do this on your own, it's your first business. Do it on your terms. That way everything is operating according to your values. You're not have, because what if your brother is like, gets this grand idea that requires debt and you're like, I don't want to use debt. And now you guys, do you see what I'm saying? Everything has to go through each other. So,
2: and it's, well, Carson's doing all the work. Brother's not getting on the roof. He just wants to be part of the business. And right. So now it's like, well, I'm putting in all the hours and you're just doing some accounting on the back end or whatever it is. It's going to feel unfair at some point. Yeah. Rarely does it feel like we're both putting in 50-50.
0: Yes.
2: Generally, each partner thinks they're pulling the other's weight.
0: That's a very good point.
2: And that's where it gets messy and resentment bubbles. But it sounded like a great idea up front.
0: Yes.
2: Like, this will be fun. It's a way for us to bond. I'd rather you bond over going golfing or something.
0: Absolutely. Cleanliness is what we're after. A nice, clean plan. Well, let me go back and read the scripture and quote of the day because I opened up hour four, George, without doing
2: People
0: it.
2: People were wondering.
0: I know. I broke the chain here. I hope there's no bad luck or something in that.
2: It's fine. God is a gracious God.
0: He's a gracious God. As a matter of fact, Psalm 18:32 says, "It is God who arms me with strength and keeps my way secure," in spite of the fact that I did this incorrectly. And then Sarah Blakely said, "I think failure is nothing more than life's way of nudging you that you are off course." And so I have just been nudged that I did go off course.
2: You've been humbled.
0: I have been.
2: I love it.
0: Oh my goodness gracious. All right, George, I love these quick questions from social. They're just a quick way to say something, you know, just a little shout out. What's the recommended dollar amount percentage of take-home pay that you can budget for fun money after you complete baby step 3?
2: Oh, I'd make it reasonable. I'd be in agreement with my spouse. And you know,
0: if it's $1,000
2: out of your $3,000 take-home pay, that's bad.
0: Yeah, it's not a percentage. It's a vibe.
2: Exactly.
0: All right, guys, remember, there's ultimately only one way to financial peace, and that's to walk daily with the Prince of Peace, Christ Jesus. Mm-hmm.

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5: 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A black man from the projects comes forward with information about the case.
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5: 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Lee Harris is sentenced to 90 years.
8: I get 90 years for killing somebody I have never seen.
5: Behind bars, Lee finds an unlikely ally in his cellie, Robert. The pair are like chalk and cheese. There's no way their paths would ever cross on the outside. But as a fellow inmate, Robert sees through the lies and vows to do the unthinkable. Clear Lee's name.
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14: It's August 2023, a county government meeting in Pennsylvania's Lehigh Valley. A young woman, early 20s, steps up to the mic to speak.
15: My two-month-old son was happily drinking milk from his bottle when he quickly started choking, turned blue, and went limp. My boyfriend transported our son to the changing table as I grabbed an anti-choking device and my boyfriend began assembling it. Two pumps of the device and my son was conscious, gasping for air and coughing up milk.
14: They all went to the ER to make sure the baby was okay.
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15: 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Enough is enough.
14: 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And the next one. The stories they tell form a pattern of parents walking into a Lehigh Valley hospital to get help for a child, only to leave without them. And the same doctor's name kept coming up again and again. A pediatrician.
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14: 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From Serial Productions and the New York Times, I'm Diane Neary, and this is The Preventionist, a story about a doctor and the rise of a powerful field of pediatric medicine.
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17: News among the countless biggest names in music gracing the stage for the 2-day event at the T-Mobile Arena, also streaming on Disney Plus and Hulu. Singer-songwriter Duncan Sheik dead at the age of 56.
20: I know what you're doing.
17: According to the New York Times, Sheik's mother said he died of organ failure. Known for the Grammy-nominated song Barely Breathing back in the 90s, the New Jersey native also composed the Tony Award-winning show Spring Awakening. Previews were about to begin next week for the off-Broadway musical Memoirs of Amorous Gentlemen that he did the music and lyrics for. In a statement on his Instagram, it said the world has lost a singular talent and deeply influential voice in music and theater.
21: Let's go get married tonight.
17: 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Carly Rae Jepsen out with her new album, Day and Night. Also a new song out from Troye Sivan called Party.
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17: 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I'm Jennifer Bolsoni.
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24: 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From the Ramsey Network in the Fairwinds Credit Union studio, it's The Ramsey Show. I'm Jade Warshaw, next to me, Rachel Cruz, taking your calls about your life and your money. So give us a call. Jennifer's done that. Jennifer is in Las Vegas, Nevada, on the line right now. Hey, Jennifer, how can we help today?
25: Hi, thank you for taking my call.
24: You bet.
25: Okay, so basically I wanted to get some advice. I thought I was doing pretty good financially. And I don't follow the baby steps or do any of that. But I watch you guys, and I know it's good, solid advice that you guys give. But now that I'm getting older, I realize that I don't know if I'm ever going to be able to retire.
24: How old are you?
25: I am 53 years old, and my husband is about same. He's 52, almost 53. And we bought a house probably 5 years ago. And, you know, that was our dream. And we had a lot of debt, but we've been plugging away. And we were almost there. Like, to me, I was like, hey, I'm almost there. I have a little bit left. I have like 6 more months left on a car payment. I have maybe one credit card that I have like couple hundred bucks on, so that's like almost done. And then just recently my husband had an issue with his teeth. Like, we've always known that he's always had like kind of issues with his teeth, but we just kind of put it off. And so finally it was really bothering him. He went to the dentist. They're like, sorry buddy, we got to get rid of them.
24: All of them.
25: They're, oh my gosh,
26: how much did that cost?
25: So it's about 40 grand.
24: With like root canals and like the whole deal.
25: No. They just took all his teeth out.
24: So $40,000.
26: Was that your wake up call financially of realizing, oh my gosh, yeah, we don't. Yeah. And the hard part is you're 53 and it's like the hourglass sands. You're seeing them running out.
25: Yeah. You know, and I mean, like, to me, health is sometimes it's a little bit more important than just how many things you have and collected, you know?
26: Sure. Yes. And
25: so we thought about it for a while and we kind of knew it was coming, but we kept putting it off, you know?
26: Well, I mean, let's be honest. The dental thing and the health part of this, you're right. Like, there are certain things that take precedent and it's like, if it's health, you want to lean all the way in. But that wasn't the cause of what you're feeling now. That was one of the many dominoes that started tipping over. And when you have, you know, 10 or 12 dominoes in a row, you feel the weight of all of those tipping over on you.
25: Right.
26: And so I think that's what's taken place. And to your own point, it sounds like it's kind of just been years, maybe even decades of kind of knowing what you need to do, but not leaning into it. And I think that's what you're feeling right now.
25: Yeah, I feel that, you know, because, and the thing is, I've always been the one in the marriage who's taken care of all the financial stuff, you know, paying the bills, all that kind of stuff. And we've always been on the same page. It's not.
26: But where has it left you? Like, where are you guys today? Like, what's the picture?
0: Yeah. How much do you have in retirement?
25: Okay. So this is the sad part. I have an IRA and I have a Roth and I have a savings account. All of them all together are about $24,000.
26: Okay.
25: And that's it.
26: What about him?
25: He's been there for 5 years. He just hit his 5-year mark where he's been working. And so he is eligible for the pension.
26: Okay.
25: But I don't know what that's going to be. You know what I mean? Like,
26: sure.
25: From what he
26: but
25: tells me.
26: But does he have
25: other...
26: any money saved? So, but basically what you're telling me is he got saved by this pension because there's nothing else there. That's what I took away from what you just said.
25: Yeah, because we've always put everything together. So like, yeah, the IRA and I mean, yeah, the retirement, it's like, it's under my name, but it's both of ours. You know what I mean?
26: Right. The total is $24,000 for all of you for the both of you between IRA, Roth and savings.
0: Wait, so how much do you guys make a year, Jennifer?
25: So he just got a raise. So now between the both of us, we both make the same amount, about $50,000 a year.
26: Okay. So $100,000 total.
0: And how much consumer debt do you have?
25: Other than like my car and this new loan,
0: everything,
25: I'm going to say it's about, let's see.
26: Jennifer, I want to call out something here because this is going to help you off of this call. What you're doing on this call is I think what you've done for the last, for your working career. From age 20, probably when you got your first major job until now, age 52, 53, is you look at something and your first instinct is, ooh, this might be kind of bad. And so instead of looking at what it is, you kind of say, oh, well, it's not that bad. We just did this. And you kind of cover up the negative thing with the most recent positive. Oh, it's not that bad. I mean, after all, we did just go out to eat last night. Oh, that's not that bad. After all, I did just get a raise. Oh, that's not right.
25: Yeah.
26: And so even with the questions that Rachel and I are trying to get you to answer, we can't get the answers because you're trying to cover it up. Now's the time. Like, put the chips on the table so we can help you. How much is the debt? Let's just say it.
25: Well, now it's about $43,000.
26: Okay. And that's between car, credit card, dental loan, anything else, student loan, HELOC, anything else?
25: No.
0: So you used some money that you had saved for the dental procedure because you told us it was $40,000.
25: No, that was all in $40,000. That's how much the dentist told us. That's how much the loan was for.
0: Yes. Okay.
25: So we didn't tap into our savings account.
0: Okay, so how do you have $43,000 of debt?
25: Well, it's $40,000 for the dentist. It's $3,000 for another dental bill for me. And then I have consumer debt. It's about $1,000.
26: What about the car?
0: What about the
26: credit
0: cards?
25: Oh, the car. I'm sorry. The car is $3,000 for the car.
26: Okay, what about the credit cards?
25: No, that's it. The credit cards I owe. Credit cards I owe $700 on one and I owe $300 on another.
26: Okay. So let's really.
0: Can we level set for a second?
26: Level set it right now.
0: That what you've been doing has not worked. Do you agree?
25: I mean, we're not like homeless, but yeah, I know.
26: Well, is that, like, hold on. Stop right there. Is the standard, because the standard is not homelessness. That's not the bar that we're trying to beat in life. The bar that we're trying to beat is your best self and feeling like when you go to work 9 to 5 and sacrifice all that time and effort that you're actually building something.
0: That's, I kind of want to just, I love you, Jennifer. If you're in front of me, I think I would just grab your shoulders and shake you and be like, Jennifer, you got a solid 15 years left. Let's move. Let's do some stuff, right? Let's do some stuff and don't sugarcoat it.
26: Don't sugarcoat this anymore. You know, we're not here to judge you. We're here to be your friend.
0: We want to put you on a plan to get you out of mediocrity into a thriving situation financially where you're not having to cover up anything. That it's like, this is what it is, and I'm proud of my situation. Yes. So, Jennifer, if you stay on the line, Christian's going to pick up. We're going to give you Total Money Makeover, the book, because what we're going to start to do is we're going to start to pay off this debt. Starting with the credit card, the car, you're going to go down the list. We're going to save some of this money. Some of this money and savings that you have that's not invested. It's going to be thrown at the debt, and you're going to go through the baby steps. At the beginning of the call, she said, I don't really do the baby steps.
26: Well, now you do.
0: I kind of feel like you should, you know? Just try something new, Jennifer. Like try sands, something new.
26: Like sands through the hourglass.
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26: Well, back to the phone lines where we have Andre in Los Angeles, California. Andre, you are on the line, buddy.
13: Hi, guys. How are you doing?
26: Doing great. How can we help?
13: So I had a question. I'm a bit worried about my dad and the way that he uses his money. I'm looking to get married maybe middle of next year, and I'm just kind of worried about his financial habits. And so I want to have a conversation with him about it, but I don't know how to go about it.
26: What are the habits you're seeing that you're concerned about? What's he doing?
13: So just to give some context, my mom is like no longer around. So he, for example, he does not cook for himself. He orders out a lot. He eats lunch, like he buys lunch every day. He buys dinner every day. And sometimes it's takeout, sometimes it's delivery. It's just a lot of money on food overall. On top of, you know, he's got a mortgage. He's got other expenses as well.
0: Do you know how much he makes? Andre, do you have a pretty good grasp of what's going on, or it's just more of a feeling and you're seeing a pattern happen that you're nervous about?
13: Well, I know he can sustain himself. I just think that maybe the money that he makes can be allocated towards other places as well, but I think for the average person he's spending like a little more than the ideal amount.
26: Is it mostly the money that's bothering you, or is it just the unhealthfulness of kind of the way his lifestyle is looking, or is it both?
13: It's a bit of both, actually.
0: And how old are you?
13: I'm 23.
0: 23, okay. And are you living with him? Are you home, or are you on your own?
13: Yeah, I live at home with him, yeah. Okay.
26: And is this new behavior? You said your mom's not in the picture. Did they get divorced? Like, did something trigger this behavior that you're like, man, this is new. This is unhealthy. This is not good for his money.
13: No, she passed away coming on 5 years now in December.
0: I'm sorry.
13: And so, thank you. You know, so I guess to him, it's like, well, I have no one to cook for me. So my only option is to, you know, buy food.
0: Yeah. And how much does he make a year? Do you know?
13: Maybe like 100, 110.
0: Okay. And has he complained about money to you in general, about not being able to do X, Y, and Z, and I don't have enough for retirement or anything? Is there anything that he's worried about?
13: He has mentioned about like money strains before.
0: Mm-hmm.
13: So he's got the mortgage. He's got a car payment on a car that he rarely uses, which even to this day, I'm still ask myself, like, why'd you buy that car if you don't even use it?
0: Yeah. Okay. So it's these small habits that you feel like are adding up, and you want his money to be best used for him, not being wasted, basically. Is that your main question?
13: Yeah, that's kind of about it.
26: You know, when I hear what you're saying, I think there's a lot of grief that's at work in what you're seeing. It sounds like, oh, you know, mom is gone. She used to cook the meals and he never figured out how to start doing that on his own. And you're there like watching firsthand, like, dude, this is draining your money very, very quickly. There's a car that nobody's using anymore, but we haven't sold it. We haven't gotten rid of it. Those sorts of things. I might, Andre, approach this from that side of it more so than the financial side of it, and just say, gosh, Dad, I'm noticing some things. And you know what would really make me help like happy. I miss mom cooking. And I feel like I would love for us to just make some meals together a couple of times a week. And it would make me feel a lot better. Would you do that with me? And I think that that's something that both of you can benefit from without attacking this from like, hey, dad, you're spending too much money on going out to eat. Because I really don't think that's the root of this problem. I think it's a grief thing and a gender roles thing that he's just missing his wife cooking the meals.
0: Yeah. And there's a bigger picture to it, too, of, you know, it's not the delivery food stuff that's going to probably like take him out. Probably not. But long term of you saying to him, dad, I want to see you thrive. I mean, you're coming up on, how old is he? Is he in his 60s?
13: He's 58.
0: Okay.
13: He says he wants to retire within the next few years. He's a business owner.
0: Okay, great. So I think you can just say, hey, dad, I know that this is coming up timeline wise. And I would love and you could say, I'm happy to do it with you. I would love just to look at some of your expenses because I just wonder if you can actually put a little bit more away every month. That would really accelerate where you want to be in 5 years. And we can look at some expenses and what those could be, right? And I'm sure food will be a glaring option. The car payment will be a glaring option, right? And so it's more of a discussion and a suggestion for something bigger, right? As Jade's talking, let's solve and let's press into the grief. Let's solve for in 5 years, right? If you kind of just nitpick every little thing for him, especially as his son, he's probably going to be like, what are you talking about?
26: Yeah,
0: like,
26: powdered butt syndrome.
0: Yes,
26: yeah.
0: Yes, that's right. That's right. So I would go at it more from those angles than, dad, you're spending too much on Uber Eats.
26: How do you think he would respond to that, what Rachel said?
13: I have tried bringing it up to him, but I think since I'm the youngest of his three kids, he kind of looks at me like, I mean, I'm sure he respects me as an adult, but I think I have two older brothers, so I think he would make it better from them, but I want to get better having those conversations with him.
26: I mean, there is a piece of this, Andre, we touched on, we said it quickly, but like that powdered butt syndrome, that just that feeling of, hey, I was here when you came out of the womb. I changed your diapers. You don't know more than me about this. That really, and it's not even a pride thing. It's just like
0: it is what it is.
26: It is what it is. And so don't take that personally. You'll probably feel the same way with your kids when the time comes. I just think it's very hard to bridge that gap and do what it is that you're trying to do. I think that if you can just say things to him that are more curious instead of you trying to say you need to do this, that could help. That could help you open up the conversation. Not so much that he'll have the conversation with you, but you never know what he'll go back and think about and, you know, start putting in place. So if you just say out of curiosity, dad, are you still planning to retire in the next 5 years? Oh, okay. I was just thinking about making sure that you have everything ready. Oh, okay, cool. You know, and just say things out of curiosity, not telling him. That could really help.
0: And part of becoming an adult is realizing that you can't change people. So you may get to the end of all of this, which is a very real reality, that he's just not going to listen. Yeah, and so you have to be okay with that as well, right? That you saying these things is out of your own concern for him. And it can't be hung on the hat of like, this is going to change him. And if I say it this way, then he'll for sure get it, all of it, right? Like, I think there's wise ways to go about it. But at the end of the day, too, I mean, and this is true for adult kids to parents to kids, friends to friends. I mean, all of it, that you just, if you have an opinion about something,
26: yes,
0: and you see someone who may be hurting, right? And you're like, I want to be able to help them. And you present them with what you think is the solution. God willing, they hear it. And what a gift that would be, that you change course. But then there's also that really harsh reality that at the end of the day, they may not. And it's not up to you to save them either.
26: Like, absolutely.
0: You know, at the end of the day, too. So it's it gets so messy. But I so appreciate, Andre, your heart for your dad. You know, you see him and you're like, man, that's so bad. And I think you're right, too, Jade, of it goes deeper than just the food delivery. It's like he's hurting. He's probably hurting.
26: Yeah, I think there's some grief there. And I think in those moments, the best thing you can do is kind of lead by example. Like I said, whether it's the meals, being like, man, I really miss mom's cooking. I would love to cook some of the food that she used to cook for us. Like, I feel like it'd be really good for me if you do that with me. Even, you know, I feel a little stuck in a couple areas ever since mom died. I think I'm going to start seeing somebody. You know,
0: yes.
26: Saying those things out loud instead of keeping them to ourselves,
0: it
26: really does help the people around us go, oh gosh, okay, that's not so bad that I'm feeling that way. Or maybe I need to speak to somebody. So
0: there's some healing in it.
26: Yeah, there really, really is. So anyway, we're pulling for you, Andre. Like, this is something that's going to take some time, and you're a good kid, but to Rachel's point, we can't always change the people we love. That's only something they can do.

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2: Every hunter knows that the wilderness is full of surprises. 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
4: All theories are out there, you know, everything from murder to UFOs to Bigfoot.
2: This season on Blood Trails, we're following the trail of seven cases that start in the field and end in the shadows, where missing persons reports, half-buried evidence, and whispered suspicions blur the line between hunting story and homicide.
5: I just instantly started freaking out, yelling to the world, "What's going on?" I yelled, "Help." I mean, I'm out in the middle of nowhere. I had no idea what was going on.
2: From the frozen woods of Maine to the mountains of Montana, from an archery opener gone wrong in Wisconsin to a father's last walk through the Minnesota deer woods, each story begins with a hunter stepping into the wild, but not all of them come back.
6: You know, you just got an empty feeling. What do you say? He's not here with us. And all it was off.
2: I'm Jordan Sillars. Join me as we track the truth through tangled cover and cold case files, where every trail tells a story, and every story leaves its own trail of blood. Blood Trails.
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8: Daphne Caruana Galizia was a Maltese investigative journalist and blogger who spent her life fighting for truth, justice, and decency in a country overrun by corruption. 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
14: I'm Julian Edelman. 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And guess what, folks? We're teammates again. And we're going to welcome you guys all to Dudes on Dudes.
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0: 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All right, Candy is in Arkansas. Hey, Candy, how can we help today?
1: Hey. So we recently sold our farm and our cows, and it's a good bit of money, you know, for us. And we actually closed on the land next week, but we sold our cows, and I have my 401k with Edward Jones, so we went to the guy that I use for that, and we opened up a money market account, and we talked about when we close next week, you know, putting that money in the money market account. And because I told him I really don't know that much about, you know, the market, so I don't want to put our money somewhere we're going to lose it.
0: Are you planning on using that money for anything in the near future, to buy more land or to?
1: Yes, we're going to use part of it to buy land and build another house. We built our last house. We just had it blacked in. We did the rest of it. So that's what we plan to do again. But he was talking about putting money in several different banks and CDs and staggering, you know, the maturity of them. And
0: how
1: I just want to make sure that the land we sold for $1.6 million and we sold our cows for $102,000. So $1.7 million.
2: Mm-hmm. How much will you use for the new land and the build?
1: I would guess probably $500,000, because we're just going to buy a little bit of land, because we had so much land, it was just too much.
2: Okay, gotcha. So you'll have $1.2 left after that project's complete.
1: Right.
2: Okay. And how old are you, Candy?
1: I'm 60. My husband's 65.
2: 60.
1: And I'm going to work my last year and a half, you know, so I can retire at 62.
2: Yep, that's great. And how much do you guys have in retirement now?
1: I have like $60,000 in my 401k. He doesn't have a 401k or anything.
2: Nothing for retirement. So would this be your retirement, would you say, 1.2, which you guys will live off of?
1: Yes, and he draws Social Security, I think, like $1,200 a month.
2: Okay.
1: And then he draws an annuity for $700 a month because he has a kidney disease. And so when we put it over into that, he'll draw it for a lifetime till he passes away.
0: Mm. And then, but it won't continue after he passes. You won't receive that benefit.
1: No. Okay. No, I would in the first 20 years if he passes away. You know, I'll do it up to 20 years, and then after that, it will stop.
0: Understood.
1: But he'll draw it for his lifetime.
0: Okay. I want to go back to something you said that I thought was interesting. So you have the money from the sale of all of this, and you were saying that your accountant or your tax professional? Who is this person that is separating all this money for you?
1: He's the guy that I use for my 401k here where I work. He works at Edward Jones.
0: Okay.
1: So we just went to him.
0: Now, why did he say that he was putting it in all that those different accounts? Is he trying to, like, make sure you've got FDIC coverage? So he's just, like, limiting it at 250 per account?
1: Yes.
0: Is that what he's doing?
1: Yes.
0: Okay. And what's the horizon on buying the new place, the new land, and the new house?
1: I don't know. It's kind of, we've been looking for land, and it's kind of hard.
2: To find it, yeah.
1: The house that we built that we sold, we're going to rent it from him for like $200 a month for the first year, $500 a month for the second year, and then it will go to regular rent if we're still there the third year. So, you know, we're not just like in a rush to have to do it.
2: Sure, which is good. I think that's smart to have some patience for sure.
1: Right.
2: So, Candy, if I were you, I mean, yeah, you're 60, husband's 65. I understand you're a little nervous about putting money in the market. I would not put any money in the market that you're going to use to buy this land and build this home. So I would not touch 500,000 of it. I mean, I would keep that where you want to. If you want to do CDs, you can, or a high yield savings account, a money market account. But the rest of the 1.2, I would highly consider what your options are here. And the fear of the market, I would want you to research. I want you to do this yourself, because we can sit here and tell you and talk through it. But I want you to look at how the market has performed, and you will see some down months in 2026. You're going to see some up months. You're going to see it all, but it's around the average right now is probably 14% in 2026.
3: Let me check it.
2: And so when you look, and again, when you invest, you want it to be for 5 years or longer, so that it can, the ups and downs can, you know, equal out, and then hopefully it's continuing to grow. And so just the power of the interest rate is really important, Candy. If you keep this money, 1.2 million in CDs, it's going to grow at about 4%. Okay. So in 5 years, that'll be, that 1.2 really just grows to about 1.4. But if you have invested it, and not in like a single stock, okay, when I say investment, I'm talking about a mutual fund or an index fund. And so it's spread out over 90 to 200 companies, or if it's the S&P 500, it's 500 companies, right? Like it's you're putting your money in a lot, okay? Not just a single stock, in hundreds of stocks, literally. And on and I just plugged it in. So at 11%, which again, the past couple of years have been way higher than that. Not every year will be like that, but 11% for the past couple of years is a little bit of a conservative number to use. It would grow to over $2 million. So,
1: That would be in 5 years?
2: In five years. And then if you just want to do rough math, that money will double every 7 years. So if you didn't touch it, which I know you might because this is what you guys are going to live off of, but in 7 years, that 1.2 is 2.4, and then so on and so forth. So the growth that you guys can get and live off of is something that I would highly, highly consider. And CDs and, you know, things like annuities and all of that, they're just very conservative. I mean, I would say, quote unquote, safe, but they suck as an investment. Like your money could be doing so much more. And I know that probably isn't going to change your mind completely, but I want you to talk to your advisor. And if he continues to tell you to put in CDs, I would look for a SmartVestor Pro. You can find one of those on RamseySolutions.com, because these are trusted people that are in this world of investing. And there's something powerful about saying, yeah, you're a young 60, Candy, young 60.
3: You're
2: young
3: 60.
2: You're not 85. If you were 85 and you're like, I'm scared to death, and you're like, girl, do what you got to do to sleep well and, you know, right off into the sunset. But you still got some years ahead of you.
3: A lot of years.
2: That this money could be working for you, and for it just to sit in CDs.
3: Yeah.
2: And
3: I mean, I think, go ahead, Candy.
1: I think the reason he suggested CDs was because of us. We were like, you know, we're not ready to put it into anything because we don't really know what we want to do or put it in, you know, was just unsure. So that's the reason he suggested CDs.
3: And that would be the right thing to do. I mean, he shouldn't invest you in something you've said no to or don't understand. And so I think I can respect why he did that. But let this be the jumping off point for you guys to really dig in and even sit down with him, or like we said, another SmartVestor Pro, and just say, help me understand, because I do know that I'm missing out on returns and I don't want to keep missing out, but I want to understand it. I don't want to just get in because the people that I listen to the radio told me to, or because, you know, whatever his name is, because Bob told you to.
2: And it is scary. I mean, if you're watching the news and, you know, we bomb Iran and it's like, oh my gosh, the market's got, right? Like, I mean, like, it's just like, it can seem scary. And that's the frustrating thing, is if your investment advice is coming from the news, either side of the aisle.
3: Yeah, absolutely.
2: You're not getting the wins. They don't promote that because it doesn't give ratings. What gives ratings is scared doom and gloom moments that they can point the finger and blame the person across the aisle. So you have to really look at the facts when it comes to this. And it is so much more positive than I think you realize, Candy. But I want you to do that.
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2: Really be at the heart of a teacher. 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

0: Well, if you are a listener of The Ramsey Show, we're so grateful for you. And if you're wondering why we keep mentioning the baby steps, it's because they're the foundation of everything that we teach. So if you're new here, we want you to start there. Or if you've been listening for a very long time and you still haven't started working the plan, we want you to start there. Start with the baby steps. That's the best way to work the plan that we teach. All right, Tyler is in Minneapolis, Minnesota. What's up, Tyler?
1: Hey, guys. How's it going? My aunt and uncle have offered to do a contract for deed with me for their house. And I can't tell if this is with my income and debt, if this is something that I should consider or if I should just kind of pass on that opportunity.
0: Tell us more about your income and your debt.
1: So I make about $23 an hour. And then I graduated college with about $75,000 in debt. I have roughly 35 grand left on that.
2: That's great.
0: Yeah, good job. So 35 grand left in student loans. Any other debt that we should know about?
1: Nope, that's everything.
2: And how much money do you have saved?
1: That's kind of where I feel like I'm looking for help is because I've been kind of throwing everything that I've had. I graduated 4 years ago. Everything has gone towards the debt. I haven't really saved up anything. And then I feel like, you know, without health insurance or, you know, something comes up with my car of just like, I have about $4,000 probably between savings and checking.
2: Okay. And you feel like it's a good idea to be a homeowner?
1: So I moved back in with my parents back to my hometown. And so I just don't know. To me, it seems pointless to go and rent when my parents' house is an option. And then on top of that, my aunt and uncle who are offering me the house, they go to Texas every year for the winter. And so I've actually been living there on and off for the last 4 years, just taking care of that property.
0: What's the value of the property? Like, what would the terms be?
1: Yeah, so I would say that if they were just to sell it on the market, it'd probably be $450,000 to $500,000 in that area. Now, I would say that they're set up, you know, pretty good. So I don't know if they'd necessarily be looking to make like a whole lot off of me, you know, as I pay into it. Or if they're
0: there's no
1: just
0: deal.
1: Doing it
0: you would,
1: out of the,
0: there's no deal. They're doing this for market price.
1: Well, I haven't like talked the details of what that contract for deed would look like. I would assume that it would probably be, you know, as low as possible. If that was the route I go, like, what would I be kind of looking for in that deal?
2: So, Tyler, what happens when the HVAC system goes out after you've bought this home and it's going to cost you $8,000 and then there's some mold in the basement that's another $5,000? What happens?
1: Yep. That's a great question.
2: Yes. So, I mean, the point I want to make is that you're broke. You don't have any money. And so people who are broke that buy homes become broker. Mm-hmm. And it's not a good thing. It actually adds to a lot more stress and a lot more debt because you can't keep up a home. I mean, one of the cheapest days of a homeowner is the day you buy the house and everything else.
0: Yeah.
2: Next couple of years is you putting money into it. And when you don't have the money for it, there's no emergency fund. You still have this debt. You're just not at a financial place. And I say all this because I want you to become a homeowner. And it sounds like you have some good living situations that you can live there for a little bit and take care of it. Like, I mean, there's time. There's no rush. I mean, you're what, 20, 26?
1: 25.
2: Yeah. I would highly suggest continue to do what you've been doing. You've paid off $40,000, which is amazing, Tyler. Yep. So I wonder if there's a way you can up it because you still have 35 left and I don't want that to take you another 4 years, right? So I'm wondering if you can do some extra work, do something on the property. They pay you. I don't know what it is, but if there's some extra flexibility in your time to get this debt paid off ASAP, I mean, an extra, you know, $1,000 a month, you know, you're getting this paid off in more like 2 years.
0: Yeah.
2: 2.5 years versus 4 years. And if you do an extra, you know, if you do $2,000 a month, like you can start to see it actually, you know, see a lot of progress, but it's going to take you changing and being a little bit more intense, because after that, then saving up some money, for an emergency fund, having some money set aside for a down payment, at least 5%. It's like all of that is the order at which I would do it, which is going to take you probably all of that another 4 years before you become a homeowner. But that's okay, because you'll be 29 and there's no rush. I mean, I think you would regret this decision a whole lot faster. And then the whole thing with the deed is that like the seller financing, like owner, is what it's saying. Yep. So they would become the bank, which I would not do that either.
0: I'm just curious. Yep. Do you have money saved that you were even considering this? Do you have a chunk of money at all?
2: $4,000, right?
1: That's it. So yeah, and they've kind of just proposed that to me as we're coming into them leaving again down to Texas, and so I would probably try to save up whatever I could throughout the winter, and then
0: just to put this in fair terms. What you're talking about, if anybody on the streets were going out to buy a $450,000 to $500,000 house, and let's just say they gave you a deal and they did it for median list price, what median listing price is right now. Let's say they did it for $424,000. Most people, in order to get that payment at a fair part of their take home pay, they'd be putting down like 50% of their income. In your case, making $23 an hour, you'd be putting down like 63%. In order to make this a fair amount. And we haven't even talked about, do they own this property free and clear or not? Because if they still owe money on it, depending on their interest rate, they're at least going to want to like cover that. Do you see what I'm saying? So what they're going to be able to offer you would be limited anyway.
1: I do know that they own it 100%.
0: And we also know that's good that they own it 100%, but we also know that you don't have any money to buy this.
1: 100%. So, and honestly, I was kind of hesitant, about it. It just seems like such a good deal, and not that they would be mad if I turned it down or anything like that. I just wanted to look into it fully.
2: Yeah, no, it's totally fair. No, I so appreciate you calling and asking the question, because families do this a lot. We get this call a lot that, a grandmother or an aunt and uncle, a parent, and they have this home and they want their child, their niece or nephew, their granddaughter to buy it. And, and again, I think it's because it's that family tie. It feels like, okay, I'll get a better deal with this family. And just because it's a good deal doesn't mean it's a good deal for you. You know? And so you really do have to separate and take the emotion out of it to think, golly, am I going to miss out? There's going to be other deals. There's going to be other houses that you can buy, and that may not even be the house you want.
0: Well, I was going to say is like, that's the whole thing is, if they had not come to him and said, hey, we might have a deal for you, I don't think that he was like, you want to know what? One day I want to buy a house. You know whose house would be great? My aunt and uncle's. Yeah. That's the house I want to buy.
2: Yes.
0: That probably wasn't on his list of things to do. It just presented itself and it was like, oh, this is in front of me. Maybe I'll do that. You know?
2: That's right. Exactly. And that's how these deals happen. And for a lot of people, they walk right into them. And then they get 2 years in and they're like, oh my gosh, I have no money. And then if you're the seller financing and you lose your job, then you can't pay the mortgage that month. And then you have to go to aunt and uncle and say, sorry, and if they had a bad situation, which doesn't sound like they do. I mean, it just can be a domino effect that's not clean. And the cleaner something is, the more peace.
0: Agreed.
2: There's going to be more control, because we do want you to own a home. Like that is part of the baby steps. Like we want you in the market, but not when you're broke.
0: Yeah.
2: And you have no money. Broke people don't need to be owning homes because, oh my gosh, like it is so expensive. It is so expensive to keep up with it.
0: And there's time. I think the most recent data said that people are not buying homes until their 40s. Like that's when they're making that first purchase. And so I think that's okay. It's very different from what we're used to, because real estate's just more expensive now. It's more expensive for people, but I think it's okay. I tell people all the time, Sam and I waited 10 years to buy our first house and we're still here.
2: And you're going
0: to
2: be okay.
0: We're going to be okay. I know. Nothing's going to happen.
2: And the house doesn't fix your problem. So if you really are paycheck to paycheck, you don't have savings, you have a lot of debt. 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
6: An ICE officer opening fire. I'm Angelo Bavaro of Fox News. A man shot and injured by federal immigration enforcement in Austin, Texas. A member of the city council claims an agent shot that man through the back windshield of his car. But Austin Police Chief Lisa Davis tells reporters she's getting conflicting information.
7: I'm hearing that it was out on foot. So again, this is the of getting in front of the camera too soon without the information. But from what I'm hearing, there was a small foot pursuit.
6: Department of Homeland Security sources say that man shot is an illegal migrant from Venezuela with a final order of removal. He was taken to a trauma center within minutes. DHS has not commented on what led up to that shooting. Authorities are investigating as protests broke out soon after that incident. New details out of Florida, where Sanford police confirm 8 adults were injured, 2 critically, after gunmen opened fire on a large outdoor family gathering last night. Witnesses say up to 300 people were gathered when 20 to 30 rounds of automatic gunfire erupted. No suspects are in custody, and police are offering a $5,000 reward for information. President Trump and Vice President J.D. Vance are standing by their promise of mass deportations. This, as a Fox News poll finds, 53% of registered voters say the administration's immigration enforcement operations have gone too far. Florida Republican Congresswoman Ana Paulina Luna defending the White House on Fox's The Big Weekend Show.
8: ICE has been going after some very terrible people, people that are raping people, you know, people that are responsible for violent crimes. And ultimately, if we truly want to have a safe and secure country, it's going to require deportations.
6: In that same poll, Republicans were split between 40% who say the administration has not gone far enough to deport immigrants and 43% who say it's about right. 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
16: Warren Buffett is officially stepping down as chairman of Berkshire Hathaway. Michael Kastner with more.
17: The 96-year-old, known as the Oracle of Omaha, announced the decision on Friday. He'll be replaced by his son, Howard Buffett. The elder Buffett had already resigned as CEO less than a year ago. In a letter to shareholders, Buffett wrote, "Father Time always wins." He also noted that after around 6 decades at the helm of Berkshire Hathaway, he's more confident than ever about what lies ahead.
16: The USA is planning to sell $24 billion worth of fighter jets to Saudi Arabia. Tammy Trujillo reports.
18: The package will include 48 Lockheed Martin F-35 fighter jets
13: as well as dozens of engines and other parts. It said the proposed sale will support the foreign policy and national security objectives of the U.S. by improving the security of an ally that's a force for political stability and economic progress in the Gulf region. Congress has 30 days to approve or reject the deal, which comes as Houthi rebels in Yemen have ramped up their attacks against Saudi Arabia.
16: San Diego is moving closer to becoming the first city in California to require warning signs on cryptocurrency ATMs. John Fink explains.
18: The proposal would place scam alerts on machines commonly found in convenience stores, gas stations, and grocery stores to help people avoid losing money to fraud. Supporters say crypto scams have cost victims millions of dollars, with older adults often targeted. The measure cleared the City Council's Rules Committee this week and now heads to the full City Council for consideration. I'm John Fink.
16: And a longtime Virginia bookkeeper admitting to stealing over $200,000 from her employer to fund personal shopping sprees. According to the DOJ, 60-year-old Angela Conley pleaded guilty to mail and wire fraud in a five-year scheme. Investigators say Conley used her 40 years running company payroll to secretly pay off a personal credit card and buy nearly 500 items, including high heels, earrings, and pool supplies. She now faces federal prison time. I'm Monica Nelson with your consumer and business news.
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4: Giving you a first alert for mostly dry conditions overnight. Can't rule out a stray shower as temperatures cool into low to mid 70s. And then for your Monday, partly cloudy, another hot afternoon with highs in the mid 90s and a chance for scattered showers and storms. A few could be strong gusty winds, the main threat. From the WBRC 6 Weather Center, I'm meteorologist Matt Daniel on your side.
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16: Hey there, I'm Jason Alexander, and this is my dear friend, Peter Tilden.
17: Hey, Jay. By the way, the script says best friend.
16: Yes, it does, Peter. Anyway, Peter and I met over 25 years ago and became really good friends.
17: Best friends.
16: Mm-hmm, because we had two things in common. Number one, we like to argue about everything. Driving, food, music.
17: No, we don't. And number two, when things annoy us or they perplex us or just don't seem to make any sense, whether it's something in the news or in our personal lives, we go, really, no, really.
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17: 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It's about finding the answers to all the things that make us go, really, no, really. Jerry Seinfeld wondered why they refused to make the stall door go all the way to the floor in a public bathroom, but he didn't get an answer. We did by reaching out to an expert.
16: And talking dogs. Really? No, really? We spoke to the pet parent of a dog who's become a social media star to find out if pressing buttons on a soundboard with a paw or a nose is truly communicating or are they just showing off?
17: Competitive eaters, they don't chew during competitions. How about that?
16: Really? No, really?
17: That's what we heard. So we spoke to some of the biggest champions of the hot dog eats hot dog world of competitive eating to get the answer. And those are just a few of the things we'll explore on the Really Know Really podcast with Jason Alexander and Peter Tilden.
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20: Giving you a first alert for mostly dry conditions overnight. Can't rule out a stray shower as temperatures cool into low to mid 70s. And then for your Monday, partly cloudy, another hot afternoon with highs in the mid 90s and a chance for scattered showers and storms. A few could be strong gusty winds, the main threat. From the WBRC 6 Weather Center, I'm meteorologist Matt Daniel on your side.
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0: I'm Billy Cunningham. Let's continue. See, if the truth doesn't work, make something up. But when the leader of a great city like Austin comes out immediately after a police-involved shooting and assumes wrongdoing by ICE officials and assumes something's wrong, and now look at some of the video, and there's hundreds of people in the streets of Austin, Texas, and I protesting what? Call out the mob. It's the rent-a-mob mentality. $30 an hour to protest. And this is all directed toward the midterm elections. Much like most of media coverage, it's directed toward an election, so the leftists assume power in this country. If you take the typical liberal Democrat, layer on top of that large members of the DSA, Democratic Socialists of America, add on top of that a few communists, and then add on top of that Islamic extremism like Dr. Abdul, put that together in a toxic mix, it's something our country's never seen before, and I hope never sees again. The only way we can stop it is at the ballot box. I've heard many Islamic leaders talk about we will win this fight with the West and America, not with bullets, but with ballots. We'll take over at the ballot box or with babies and democracies. And you have to look at the numbers, for example, in Western Europe to see the most popular names of babies being born. And also the birth rate of Muslim females is 4.2 per female. The typical European is about 0.8 per female. Jump ahead 20 years, what do you got? You have democracy. You don't win by bullets, but by ballots and by babies. And that's what's occurring. And we have to stop it. America cannot be compliant with Islamic extremism, jihad, and with burqa wearing on city streets. That's not America. Let's continue with more. Coming up next will be Steve Gorham about AI centers and more, responding to what happened on 60 Minutes tonight. Bill Cunningham, the Great American, with you and all great Americans every Sunday night.
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6: An ICE-involved shooting. I'm Deborah Valentine, Fox News. An immigration enforcement agent shot a man in Austin, Texas today. Homeland Security tells Fox he's an illegal Venezuelan immigrant with a final deportation order. The Associated Press identifies him as Wilbur Rafael Garces Perez. Austin Police Chief Lisa Davis.
7: I'm hearing that it was out on foot. So again, this is the of getting in front of the camera too soon without the information. But from what I'm hearing, there was a small foot pursuit.
6: Texas Democratic Congressman Greg Kassar called for an investigation into the shooting and told reporters ICE should leave Austin. DHS has not commented on what led up to the shooting or what prompted the ICE officer to open fire. Sanford, Florida police confirming 8 adults were injured too critically after gunmen opened fire on a large outdoor family gathering last night. No suspects are in custody. Police are offering a $5,000 reward for information. Americans are losing confidence in President Trump as the conflict with Iran reaches its seventh month.
8: In a new Fox News poll, 7 in 10 voters say they believe the Trump administration lacks a clear strategy for ending the conflict. That includes 95% of Democrats, 83% of independents, and 43% of Republicans. The ongoing unrest causing gas prices to soar, and President Trump says he believes Americans are willing to pay.
9: Iran will not have a nuclear weapon. Now, for that, people are going to have to pay some extra gas. I think most people, if they had a vote on lower gas prices or letting Iran have a nuclear weapon, I'd be willing to vote that it would be a massive landslide.
8: And a growing number, 47% of voters say they believe the conflict will make the U.S. less safe in the long run.
6: Fox's Alex Hogan reporting from the White House. 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
11: Just before midnight on Saturday, February 19th, 2005, Danielle Imbo and her friend Richard Patron left a crowded Philadelphia bar. The two 30-somethings planned to walk to Richard's truck and drive home, but they never made it.
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11: Those same questions frustrated law enforcement. The FBI called it murder for hire.
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15: Both of them weren't the target. One of them was the target. The other one was wrong place, wrong time.
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14: 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No one.
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12: That drove the wedge between the families.
11: What happened to Danielle and Richard?
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11: I'm Andrea Gunning. In this series, I dig into my own investigation to find answers for the families and get justice for Richard and Danielle.
12: I just want some peace for my sister's soul, and I want some peace for my mother.
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17: A quiet residential neighborhood erupts in chaos. Carmine Galante, the feared boss of the Bonanno crime family, lies dead, his cigar still clutched between his teeth.
18: Masked men walked into Joe and Mary's luncheonette in Brooklyn today and gunned down Carmine Galante, a man believed to be the most powerful mafia chieftain in the country.
17: The execution sent shockwaves through the criminal underworld and set the stage for one of the most pivotal criminal cases in New York City history. From the minds behind the acclaimed television series comes Law and Order: Criminal Justice System. This isn't a scripted drama. These are real stories told by the people who have lived them.
19: My father should have been a dead man.
17: For decades, the mafia had New York City in a stranglehold, with law enforcement seemingly powerless to intervene. But the murder of Carmine Galante marked the beginning of the end. Discover how a group of young prosecutors took on the mafia, and with the help of law enforcement, brought down its most powerful figures. I'm Anna Sega Nicolazzi. and from Wolf Entertainment and iHeart Podcasts. This is Law & Order Criminal Justice System.
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21: Giving you a first alert for mostly dry conditions overnight. Can't rule out a stray shower as temperatures cool into low to mid 70s. And then for your Monday, partly cloudy, another hot afternoon with highs in the mid 90s and a chance for scattered showers and storms. A few could be strong gusty winds, the main threat. From the WBRC 6 Weather Center, I'm meteorologist Matt Daniel on your side.
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7: Giving you a first alert for mostly dry conditions overnight. Can't rule out a stray shower as temperatures cool into low to mid 70s. And then for your Monday, partly cloudy, another hot afternoon with highs in the mid 90s and a chance for scattered showers and storms. A few could be strong, gusty winds, the main threat. From the WBRC 6 Weather Center, I'm meteorologist Matt Daniel on your side.
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8: Hi, Billy Cunningham. The Great American School is underway. In the last 3 or 4 weeks, we've had all the schools starting. They start sometime in August, which I think is a mistake. Nonetheless, that's my personal viewpoint. But then, nonetheless, we have some statistics in about how schools are doing in the first month of operation. And I would note, and I relate this to Melanie Curtis coming up, and that is the fact that in New York City, there's thousands of parents who have made the decision now to take their kids out of public schools, the government schools, because, number one, they learn nothing. Number two, it's dangerous in the school. Number three, it's dangerous to go to school. That's not the way things ought to be. But we have a situation now, United States parents involved in education, and Melanie Curtis has a posting up about unmasking government schools. And Melanie, welcome again to the Bill Cunningham Show. And first of all, can you relate to struggling parents in major urban areas that cannot send their kids to schools in Los Angeles or in Chicago or in Cincinnati or in New York because of the poor quality? Can you relate to that?
9: Oh, absolutely. You know, parents across the country are struggling with all kinds of issues in the government schools. I mean, the primary one in the fact that only a third of our children are learning how to read, write, and do math, which is absolutely deplorable. But as you said, it's physically dangerous, but it's also mentally dangerous. We are putting that gender identity issue in the schools, confusing children from very young about the very essence of who they are, and parents are being kept in the dark. We just had a story about Massachusetts family that had their child taken away from them by Child Protective Services because they wouldn't change the pronouns that they addressed their child with.
8: Well, in the state of Texas, we have a Senate race, and Tallarico, about 5 years ago, he was still in public office. He was in the Texas State Senate. Recorded that I saw recently saying that if parents or if mom or dad do not address.

0: Those of us who care about the long-term future of our cities, mainly that are in collapse, have got to listen to people like Melanie Curtis of USPIE, United States Parents Involved in Education. And what's happening, especially in large cities controlled by the teachers' union, is nothing more than high-priced daycare. It's not educating anyone. When the great majority of kids graduating from Chicago public schools or New York or L.A. can't read and write or are functionally illiterate, that's a drain in our society. It's not fair to them. And so it is hoped at some point that those in high-crime urban areas will demand that their Democratic politicians deliver on promises they made and make promises they're going to keep moving forward. Well, let's continue with more. Coming up next will be Dr. Kurt Maselli. He's with DoNoHarm.org. It is a group of physicians who study whether or not public policy is actually based upon facts and law as opposed to predilections. And he's got a particularly nasty things to say about those and children's hospitals all over the country. And doctors are now being sued for transforming and changing the sexuality and the sex of children. Let's continue with more. Dr. Kurt Maselli coming up. DoNoHarm.org is the website. Bill Cunningham, the great American, with you and all great Americans every Sunday night.
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6: NVIDIA CEO Jensen Huang thinks their chip sales will double next year. Speaking after a Scotland summit with King Charles, Huang said NVIDIA expects 70% growth by January of 2028. While GPU chips are a big part of the company's business, they also sell a variety of other chips. Google is starting the DeepMind Institute to work on artificial general intelligence. It's designed to examine the different views surrounding AGI. One new paper proposes a U.S. standards body that would review frontier models before they're released. Amazon's fall Prime Day event will make its return on October 6th and 7th. Customers will be able to shop for deals across a variety of categories, including tech, tools, home essentials, and everyday basics. Amazon's October Prime Day is a smaller version of the company's annual Prime Day sale, though Prime members will still have the opportunity to take advantage of markdowns across hundreds of categories. That's your tech report. I'm Chris Caraggio.
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8: Set to meet. I'm Sue Guzman, Fox News. Ukraine's president says he will meet with President Trump this week and that the meeting could change a lot. Details from Fox's Jill Nato.
9: President Zelensky posted on social media that he spoke with President Trump Sunday and that it was an important conversation about Ukraine's war with Russia. He said there are ideas for de-escalation steps and for addressing security issues. The two leaders are expected to meet in New York on the sidelines of the UN General Assembly meeting. This comes as Ukrainian officials say their country fired more than 1,000 drones at Russia this weekend, with hundreds aimed at Moscow. Two people reported killed, many more injured, as Moscow's mayor called it the largest ever drone attack on the Russian capital. Jill Nato, Fox News.
8: Tensions are running high in Austin, Texas, after ICE shot and injured a man Sunday. There was a report the man was shot through the back windshield of his car. But Austin Police Chief Lisa Davis says she's getting conflicting information.
10: I'm hearing that it was out on foot, So again, this is the of getting in front of the camera too soon without the information. But from what I'm hearing, there was a small foot pursuit.
8: DHS says the man shot was an illegal migrant from Venezuela who had been ordered deported. He's hospitalized in stable condition. Protesters quickly gathering at the scene. Democratic Texas Representative Greg Kassar on X demanding immediate release of body cam footage, saying the incident is part of a disturbing pattern that, quote, ICE has to stop. And a shooting in Georgia Sunday, leaving two children dead, two women injured. DeKalb County police saying 11-year-old and a 12-year-old boy were killed at Stone Mountain apartment complex following this gunfire that reportedly stemmed from an earlier argument. Two adult victims in stable condition. The suspect is still at large. 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
19: John Polk was my nemesis. I knew in order to live a rich and fulfilling life, one where I was equal under the law and could be happy and fulfilled, I needed to defeat the message that John Polk was peddling.
20: 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I wore the label of ex-gay with pride. 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
19: 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He evokes a reaction. He did with me.
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24: Giving you a first alert for mostly dry conditions overnight. Can't rule out a stray shower as temperatures cool into low to mid 70s. And then for your Monday, partly cloudy, another hot afternoon with highs in the mid 90s and a chance for scattered showers and storms. A few could be strong gusty winds, the main threat. From the WBRC 6 Weather Center, I'm meteorologist Matt Daniel on your side.
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3: She never really addressed conflict. So if he had done something to bother her, she kind of buried it.
1: And when things go bad, they go really bad.
3: I think he was surprised that he didn't know his wife better.
1: From Wondery, I'm Matthew Scherr. A few years ago, I wrote a story for GQ about an Orthodox rabbi in New York City who helped get people out of bad marriages. One of his catchphrases was, "A divorce or a funeral." It was a crazy story. But then I learned about one of the lawyers on the case, which led me to an even crazier story. One about a couple down in Tallahassee, Florida.
4: Sleepy southern town, I would say. I think a lot of people don't realize that it's actually the capital.
1: A couple that seems so perfect until one of them

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1: News. I'm Sue Guzman. A man shot and injured by a federal immigration officer in Austin, Texas. Authorities say he is in serious but stable condition.
2: Police Department Special Investigation Unit, who investigates our officer-involved shootings, is on the scene. And I have spoken to Texas Rangers, who will be part of that investigation, and will be working side by side in this investigation as well.
1: That is Austin Police Chief Lisa Davis. Fox News has learned that the man shot is an illegal migrant from Venezuela and has been released from the hospital to ICE custody. President Trump addressing the U.N. General Assembly in New York this week.
3: But before that, President Trump will meet with New York City Mayor Zoran Mamdani at Gracie Mansion. President Trump this week is also expected to meet with Gulf leaders amid the skepticism over how the escalation with Iran will end.
1: Tropical storm Paulo forming off the southwestern Mexico coast, expected to strengthen into a hurricane this week. 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
5: We're starting out your Monday with temperatures in the low to mid 70s. We're still going to be on the warmer side above that average temperature for this time of year. But as we continue throughout the afternoon, those temperatures are going to be steamy again with highs in the mid 90s. We're going to stay mostly clear throughout the morning hours. But once we get towards the afternoon, we've got a cold front moving through, increasing those rain chances towards parts of the afternoon. Just about a 40% chance as we get into parts of the afternoon. We want to give you the first alert for that continuing throughout your Monday. That's forecast. I'm First Alert meteorologist Carlin McCreary out of the First Alert Weather Center on your side.
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6: Involved shooting in Austin. I'm Sue Guzman, Fox News. A man shot and injured by an ICE officer in Austin, Texas, Sunday. Austin Police Chief Lisa Davis.
7: Police Department Special Investigation Unit, who investigates our officer-involved shootings, is on the scene. And I have spoken to Texas Rangers, who will be part of that investigation, and we'll be working side-by-side in this investigation as well.
6: DHS says the man shot was an illegal migrant from Venezuela, identified as Wilbur Rafael Garces Perez. He'd been ordered deported by a judge. Fox News has learned he was taken to a local hospital and is now in federal custody pending removal. Protesters taking to the streets demanding an investigation. Hours after Saudi Arabia's capital was attacked, the State Department has issued a safety alert to Americans overseas regarding travel disruptions.
8: The alert is once again warning Americans in the region of possible airspace closures, flight cancellations, and travel disruptions. These are periodic reminders. And also for U.S. government employees who work in Saudi Arabia, they will require special authorization to be there. Saudi Arabia says it foiled the Iran-backed Houthi rebels' attack on its capital of Riyadh, intercepting and destroying a ballistic missile there. Some residents say they heard an explosion. This happening near King Khaled International Airport, causing travel disruptions there. And for the first time in months, emergency air raid alerts sounded across the capital. The Houthis also tried to attack spots near the Red Sea, but those were thwarted as well.
6: Fox's Stephanie Bennett. President Trump scheduled to meet with leaders from six Gulf countries, including Saudi Arabia, at the UN Tuesday. Powerful magnitude 6.4 earthquake striking Sunday in eastern Papua New Guinea, the latest in Pacific Ring of Fire activity. No injuries reported. And Tropical Storm Polo has formed off of southwestern Mexico. It is expected to strengthen into a hurricane midweek. 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
6: In Georgia, DeKalb County police searching for a suspect after a shooting in Stone Mountain that left 2 children dead and 2 women injured. Public Information Officer Elise Wells telling reporters officers are investigating.
16: Essentially, what they're doing is canvassing for evidence because it's a grassy area. We're going to utilize all the technology available, and that may be a metal detector to look for any casings or anything that might be of value.
6: Police found the victims in an apartment complex following a dispute that escalated into gunfire. An 11-year-old and a 12-year-old boy have died. 2 adult victims remain hospitalized in stable condition. President Trump saying anything can happen in the U.S.-Iran conflict, and he is in New York this week for meetings ahead of Ukraine's president and New York City Mayor Zohra Mamdani. He will address the U.N. General Assembly this week. It also comes as a new Fox News poll suggests a lot of Americans are losing patience with the president's handling of the 7-month-long conflict.
17: In a new Fox News poll, 7 out of 10 Americans say they believe that the Trump administration lacks a clear strategy for ending the conflict. That includes 95% of Democrats, 83% of independents, and 43% of Republicans. The ongoing unrest causing gas prices to soar and fueling criticism over affordability across the country. President Trump says he believes Americans are willing to pay. A growing number, 47% of voters say they believe the conflict with Iran will make the U.S. less safe in the long run. That is up from 39% in April.
6: Fox's Alex Hogan reporting. A decades-long battle over Holocaust-looted artwork is resurfacing in California. Newly filed lawsuits seeking the return of historic pieces, including 16th-century paintings at Pasadena's Norton Simon Museum and watercolors held at Auschwitz. The legal actions follow recent changes to state and federal laws that strengthen the ability of Jewish heirs to reclaim any stolen family property. I'm Sue Guzman. This is Fox News.
18: Have you heard the news? Another record diesel price.
19: It's a very inexpensive price to pay for what we've done.
18: Trump allies, Salazar, ally no more.
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21: We're starting out your Monday with temperatures in the low to mid 70s. We're still going to be on the warmer side above that average temperature for this time of year. But as we continue throughout the afternoon, those temperatures are going to be steamy again with highs in the mid 90s. We're going to stay mostly clear throughout the morning hours. But once we get towards the afternoon, we've got a cold front moving through, increasing those rain chances towards parts of the afternoon. Just about a 40% chance as we get into parts of the afternoon. We want to give you the first alert for that continuing throughout your Monday. That's forecast. I'm First Alert meteorologist Carlin McCreary out of the First Alert Weather Center on your side.
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1: Fox News, I'm Deborah Valentine. A man who DHS says is in the U.S. illegally with a final deportation order was shot by an ICE agent in Austin, Texas, Sunday, prompting protests. Florida Congresswoman Anna Paulina Luna tells Fox's The Big Weekend Show she thinks Homeland Security Secretary Mark Wayne Mullen's DHS will properly investigate.
2: I'm not trying to make this partisan. Obviously, we don't know what happened, and that will be a very thorough investigation, especially with Mark Wayne heading up the DHS agency.
1: The man is ID'd by the AP as Will Rafael Garces Perez, the target of an ICE investigation. President Trump meets today with New York City Mayor Zoran Mamdani at Gracie Mansion in New York ahead of the president's speech and high-level meetings at the UN General Assembly in New York.
3: President Trump will kick off the week in New York. We just heard from Ukrainian President Volodymyr Zelensky, who says that the pair spoke and that they will meet in New York as well.
1: Fox's Alex Hogan, America's listening to Fox News.
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1: We're starting out your Monday with temperatures in the low to mid 70s. We're still going to be on the warmer side above that average temperature for this time of year. But as we continue throughout the afternoon, those temperatures are going to be steamy again with highs in the mid 90s. We're going to stay mostly clear throughout the morning hours. But once we get towards the afternoon, we've got a cold front moving through, increasing those rain chances towards parts of the afternoon. Just about a 40% chance as we get into parts of the afternoon. We want to give you the first alert for that continuing throughout your Monday. That's forecast. I'm First Alert meteorologist Carlin McCreary out of the First Alert Weather Center on your side.
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23: Protests erupt. I'm Deborah Valentine, Fox News. Protesters erupting in Austin, Texas, after an ICE officer shot a man. Fox's Marianne Rafferty has the details.
24: Police in Austin, Texas, detaining several protesters after a man was shot by an ICE officer earlier in the day. A large crowd gathered in the streets for hours following the shooting. Police eventually fired pepper balls into the crowd to clear the area. The shooting happened around 1 p.m. local time following a traffic stop. Local officials say the 28-year-old victim was shot in the torso. He was taken to the hospital with serious injuries. We're told he's since been released and is now in ICE custody. It's not clear what led to the shooting, but a DHS source tells Fox News the man is an illegal immigrant from Venezuela with final orders for removal. His attorney is still working to confirm details of his immigration history.
23: Austin's police chief, Lisa Davis, says Austin deserves answers and they'll be transparent as possible as the investigation unfolds. President Trump is set to host China's president at the White House this week. Fox's Kristen Goodwin has details.
25: President Trump is expected to greet Chinese President Xi Jinping at Joint Base Andrews on Wednesday. The Chinese leader skipping the United Nations General Assembly meeting in New York, instead traveling to Washington, D.C. for a White House visit, which will include bilateral meetings and a state dinner. The two leaders are expected to address a number of topics, including trade, national security, and artificial intelligence. The meeting comes as President Trump has pushed back against a slew of warnings over the risks of AI, suggesting America needs to be a global leader in the space. This is the Chinese president's first trip to the White House in over 10 years. President Trump visited China in May. Kristen Goodwin, Fox News.
23: The 27-year-old son of supermodel Cindy Crawford died Sunday while in rehab. Presley Gerber was 27 years old. 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
23: An active investigation is underway in Canada after an exchange of gunfire outside of an Ontario synagogue during Yom Kippur. Authorities report a Belleville police officer and a male suspect are both hospitalized with gunshot wounds following the Sunday evening clash. The province's special investigations unit has taken over the case. No motive has been confirmed. DeKalb County police are searching for suspects after a shooting in Stone Mountain left two children dead and two women wounded. Police spokeswoman Elise Wells spoke with reporters late Sunday.
3: We do believe there was some sort of altercation that continued on into the late evening hours that ended in gunfire.
23: An 11-year-old and a 12-year-old boy have died. Two adult female victims, ages 19 and 39, remain hospitalized in stable condition. A tropical threat is intensifying tonight off the southwestern coast of Mexico. The National Hurricane Center reporting that tropical storm Polo has officially formed, packing sustained winds of 40 miles per hour. Forecasters are warning the system could strengthen rapidly into a major hurricane by midweek, bringing heavy rain and flash floods to Michoacan, Colima, and Jalisco. The Trump administration rejecting worries about AI. President Trump claims calls to regulate the technology over security concerns are a hoax. Federal Trade Commission Chairman Andrew Ferguson tells Fox's The Big Weekend Show.
4: I don't think we need a brand new suite of regulations that would likely be written by the AI companies to protect themselves. We should use the tools we have first before deciding if we need to do new things.
23: Lawmakers on both sides of the aisle say regulators must find a balance between protecting Americans and allowing companies to compete with China. This after Google's AI agent Gemini hacked three companies unprompted. 18 suspects in the 2021 assassination of Haitian President Jovenel Moïse are being extradited to the U.S. today. I'm Deborah Valentine. This is Fox News.
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8: We're starting out your Monday with temperatures in the low to mid 70s. We're still going to be on the warmer side above that average temperature for this time of year. But as we continue throughout the afternoon, those temperatures are going to be steamy again with highs in the mid 90s. We're going to stay mostly clear throughout the morning hours. But once we get towards the afternoon, we've got a cold front moving through, increasing those rain chances towards parts of the afternoon. Just about a 40% chance as we get into parts of the afternoon. We want to give you the first alert for that continuing throughout your Monday. That's forecast. I'm First Alert meteorologist Carlin McCreary out of the First Alert Weather Center on your side.
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1: News. I'm Sue Guzman. President Trump addressing the UN General Assembly in New York City this week.
2: But before that, President Trump will meet with New York City Mayor Zoran Mamdani at Gracie Mansion. President Trump this week is also expected to meet with Gulf leaders amid the skepticism over how the escalation with Iran will end.
1: That is Fox's Alex Hogan, a man shot and injured by a federal immigration officer in Austin, Texas. Authorities say that he is in serious but stable condition.
3: Police Department Special Investigation Unit, who investigates our officer involved shootings, is on the scene, and I have spoken to Texas Rangers, who will be part of that investigation, and we'll be working side by side in this investigation as well.
1: Austin Police Chief Lisa Davis, Fox News has learned that the person was an illegal migrant from Venezuela with a final deportation order and has been released from the hospital into ICE custody. 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
7: Ah, 1971. It was a simpler time, a groovy time. Soul Train had just started chugging along. Everyone had a lava lamp for some reason. Weeble started to wobble, but as we all know, they don't fall down.
8: It's really something.
7: But it wasn't all Weebles and bell-bottoms. There was also the Vietnam War and a growing nationwide movement protesting it.
9: Look behind you. 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
7: Across the country, people were speaking up. And the more they did, the more they learned about the hidden underbelly of the most powerful law enforcement agency in the land. I'm Ed Helms, host of Snafu, Season 2, Medburg, the story of a daring heist that exposed J. Edgar Hoover's epic FBI snafu. Hear the incredible true story that almost got buried.
10: I was told that it might not be published the next day or might not be published ever.
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5: Mayor to host the president. I'm Sue Guzman, Fox News. President Trump will meet today with New York City Mayor Zohran Mamdani. Details from Fox's Grinnell Scott.
6: Today's planned meeting was confirmed Sunday by the White House. It is expected to take place at Gracie Mansion, the mayor's official residence. A very short statement from Mayor Mamdani's office said the two men will focus on issues affecting New York City and New Yorkers. This will be the third meeting between Trump and Mamdani. The previous two have been in the Oval Office. The first was last November, shortly after Mamdani won the mayor's race. The second was this past February. While in New York, the president will also address the UN General Assembly Tuesday. In New York, Grinnell Scott, Fox News.
5: Meanwhile, the 81st United Nations General Assembly is bringing world leaders, including President Trump, to New York City this week. That story from Fox's Tanya J. Powers.
7: Thousands of dignitaries will be in Midtown Manhattan this week to attend the UN General Assembly. When the general debate begins tomorrow, President Trump is set to speak second, the traditional spot for the U.S. as the host country. Matt McCool is the special agent in charge of the Secret Service New York field office and says security measures are in place.
8: Nearly 200 heads of states, head of governments, and their spouses will be in Manhattan, representing roughly three quarters of the United Nations membership.
7: New York City Mayor Zohran Mamdani says there are no known specific or credible threats against the UNGA or the city, but that an increased police presence will be visible during the event. In New York City, Tanya J. Powers, Fox News.
5: Tragic news from the entertainment world as Presley Gerber, the 27-year-old son of supermodel Cindy Crawford and businessman Randy Gerber, has died. The L.A. County Medical Examiner reporting he passed away Sunday at a local rehab facility. 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
5: A suspected landmine blast at the DMZ has left South Korean soldiers injured. Fox's Marianne Rafferty reports.
16: Three South Korean soldiers are in the hospital after being hurt in a suspected mine blast inside the demilitarized zone separating North and South Korea. The buffer zone is among the most heavily mined areas in the world. One of the soldiers is said to have serious injuries.
5: And officials currently investigating the cause of the explosion. Man was shot and injured by an ICE officer in Austin, Texas, Sunday. Austin Police Chief Lisa Davis.
17: Police Department Special Investigation Unit, who investigates our officer-involved shootings, is on the scene. And I have spoken to Texas Rangers, who will be part of that investigation, and will be working side by side in this investigation as well.
5: DHS says the man shot was an illegal migrant from Venezuela, identified as Wilbur Rafael Garces Perez. He had been ordered deported. Fox News has learned he was taken to a local hospital and is now in federal custody pending removal. Protesters took to the streets demanding an investigation. In Georgia, DeKalb County police searching for a suspect after a shooting in Stone Mountain left two children dead and two women injured. Public Information Officer Elise Wells telling reporters officials are investigating.
18: Essentially what they're doing is canvassing for evidence because it's a grassy area. We're going to utilize all the technology available, and that may be a metal detector to look for any casings or anything that might be of value.
5: Police found the victims in an apartment complex following a dispute that escalated into gunfire. An 11-year-old and 12-year-old boy died. The two adult victims remain hospitalized in stable condition. And there's an investigation underway in Canada after an exchange of gunfire outside an Ontario synagogue during Yom Kippur. Authorities report a Bellevue police officer and a male suspect are both hospitalized with gunshot wounds. Following the Sunday evening clash, the province's special investigation unit has taken over the case, although no motive has yet been confirmed. I'm Sue Guzman. This is Fox News.
19: Have you heard the news? Another record diesel price.
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19: Trump ally Salazar, ally no more.
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22: We're starting out your Monday with temperatures in the low to mid 70s. We're still going to be on the warmer side above that average temperature for this time of year. But as we continue throughout the afternoon, those temperatures are going to be steamy again with highs in the mid 90s. We're going to stay mostly clear throughout the morning hours. But once we get towards the afternoon, we've got a cold front moving through, increasing those rain chances towards parts of the afternoon. Just about a 40% chance as we get into parts of the afternoon. We want to give you the first alert for that continuing throughout your Monday. That's Forecast. I'm First Alert meteorologist Carlin McCreary out of the First Alert Weather Center on your side.
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1: News. I'm Deborah Valentine. The illegal Venezuelan immigrant shot by an ICE officer in Austin, Texas, Sunday is reportedly out of the hospital and under a deportation order. More from Fox's Marianne Rafferty.
2: A large crowd gathered in the streets for hours following the shooting. Police eventually fired pepper balls into the crowd to clear the area.
1: DHS says Wilbur Rafael Garces Perez is in the U.S. illegally and had a final deportation order against him. President Trump expected to meet with New York City's Mayor Zohran Mamdani today at the mayor's official residence, Gracie Mansion.
3: A very short statement from Mayor Mamdani's office said the two men will focus on issues affecting New York City and New Yorkers.
1: Fox's Grinnell Scott reporting. Tropical storm Polo formed late Sunday off southwestern Mexico. Polo is expected to become a major hurricane by midweek. 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
9: We're starting out your Monday with temperatures in the low to mid 70s. We're still going to be on the warmer side above that average temperature for this time of year. But as we continue throughout the afternoon, those temperatures are going to be steamy again with year. But as we continue throughout the afternoon, those temperatures are going to be steamy again with highs in the mid 90s. We're going to stay mostly clear throughout the morning hours. But once we get towards the afternoon, we've got a cold front moving through, increasing those rain chances towards parts of the afternoon. Just about a 40% chance as we get into parts of the afternoon. We want to give you the first alert for that continuing throughout your Monday. That's Forecast. I'm First Alert Meteorologist Carlin.

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9: An ICE-involved shooting. I'm Deborah Valentine, Fox News. Protesters erupted on the streets of Austin, Texas, after an ICE officer shot an illegal Venezuelan immigrant that DHS says was the target of an investigation. Fox's Marianne Rafferty has more.
10: It happened around 1 p.m. local time after a traffic stop. Local officials say the 28-year-old victim was shot in the torso. He was taken to the hospital with serious injuries. His wife says she's been told he's now in ICE custody. It's not clear what led to the shooting, but a DHS source telling Fox News the man is an illegal immigrant from Venezuela with final orders for removal.
9: Austin police detained several protesters who gathered in the streets for hours, police firing pepper balls into the crowd to get them to disperse. DHS says the man shot, Wilbur Rafael Garces Perez, is reportedly out of the hospital and under that final deportation order. President Trump meets today with New York City's Mayor Zohran Mamdani.
11: Today's planned meeting was confirmed Sunday by the White House. It is expected to take place at Gracie Mansion, the mayor's official residence. A very short statement from Mayor Mamdani's office said the two men will focus on issues affecting New York City and New Yorkers. This will be the third meeting between Trump and Mamdani. The previous two have been in the Oval Office. The first was last November, shortly after Mamdani won the mayor's race. The second was this past February. While in New York, the president will also address the UN General Assembly Tuesday. In New York, Gernal Scott, Fox News.
9: An active investigation is underway in Canada after an exchange of gunfire outside of an Ontario synagogue during Yom Kippur. A Bellevue police officer and a male suspect are both hospitalized. A motive is unclear. 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
9: President Trump is expected to host the leader of China at the White House midweek. South Dakota Congressman Dusty Johnson joins Fox's Sunday Night in America with Trey Gowdy, and he shares his thoughts on the possibility of President Trump talking to China's leader about Iran.
19: It has to be something the president has to press on pretty aggressively. And there is plenty of information, even in unclassified channels, that should give us a high level of confidence that China is helping Iran target American targets.
9: There were previous reports that Iran received a satellite image of an airbase in Jordan from Chinese entities right before Iran attacked and killed three U.S. troops there. A shooting at an apartment complex in DeKalb County, Georgia, has left two children dead and two adults in stable condition. Fox 5 Atlanta's Tara Jabor has the latest.
20: An 11-year-old and a 12-year-old are dead after a shooting at an apartment complex here in Stone Mountain. Police are still investigating, trying to put the pieces together to find out what exactly happened. We know that two other victims are a 19-year-old woman and a 39-year-old woman. Police say they're both going to be okay, but are recovering at the hospital. Now, police say they think this shooting started because of a fight that happened and then ended in a shooting. DeKalb County police have not yet released any information about a suspect or suspects in this shooting. They say this is still an active and ongoing investigation.
9: DeKalb County Police Department has shared that there is currently no threat to the community at this time. A tropical threat is intensifying right off the southwestern coastline of Mexico. Forecasters are warning the system could strengthen rapidly into a major hurricane by midweek, bringing heavy rain and flash flooding to Michoacán, Colima, and Jalisco. The 27-year-old son of supermodel Cindy Crawford died Sunday while in rehab. Presley Gerber was 27 years old. I'm Deborah Valentine. This is Fox News.
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25: We're starting out your Monday with temperatures in the low to mid 70s. We're still going to be on the warmer side above that average temperature for this time of year. But as we continue throughout the afternoon, those temperatures are going to be steamy again with highs in the mid 90s. We're going to stay mostly clear throughout the morning hours. But once we get towards the afternoon, we've got a cold front moving through, increasing those rain chances towards parts of the afternoon. Just about a 40% chance as we get into parts of the afternoon. We want to give you the first alert for that. Continuing throughout your Monday. That's Forecast. I'm First Alert meteorologist Carlin McCreary out of the First Alert Weather Center on your side.
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27: This is the Fox News Rundown.
11: Monday, September 21st, 2026. I'm Grinnell Scott. The voters now have some decisions to make with fewer than 50 days left to the midterms. But there is no shortage of matters they'll have to wade through to determine which issues sit before the next Congress.
28: Looking at the midterms, I see it across four M's: maps, money, mood, and matchups.
0: I'm Jessica Rosenthal. While AI is being used to facilitate crime and self-harm, it can also help law enforcement stop bad acts ahead. As AI companies flag disturbing conversations for investigators.
1: The best partner in this is the big tech company themselves.
2: And I'm Dr. Ben Carson. I've got the final word on the Fox News Rundown.
11: Some of the early voting has already begun for the midterm election. That means over the next 2 months, Americans will decide whether congressional majorities change or stay the same. A few issues could swing control to one side or the other. The Iran War, the Kennedy Center, freedom of the press. They all have gotten a lot of attention over the last few weeks, as has artificial intelligence. President Trump wants to outrace China on it. But Anthropic CEO Dario Amodei said at a tech summit last week, he's on the side of pumping the brakes.
4: Let's recommit to transparency. Let's invest more in safety. Then let's organize the rest of the industry and say, what can we do to set standards for everyone? What can we do to make everyone's standards better?
11: And the president has hinted at developing an AI force with a so-called AI czar at the helm. Is that the way to secure America's place as the world leader in artificial intelligence?
5: If you are thinking about picking one federal individual and agency to be in charge, that's the opposite of what the president has been saying about laissez-faire, minimal regulation, let data reign.
11: Bruce Melman, founder of

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7: What is it that you thought your brother did for a living in those years?
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9: That is William Michael Bulger, or Billy, as he's usually called. His 18-year reign as president of the Massachusetts Senate is still, to this day, the longest tenure in history. Once his historic run was finished, he became the president of the University of Massachusetts. He has also received his Doctor of Jurisprudence from Boston College Law School, and he has more than 20 honorary degrees from a wide variety of esteemed institutions. And despite all of these accomplishments and accolades, what William Michael Bulger will most likely be remembered for is something that was largely out of his control. It is the one thing in life that is out of everyone's control. Family.
10: They were lucky they didn't try to do nothing.
9: That is James Bulger. You may know him better as Whitey. Billy's story would never be complete without Whitey, and vice versa. But there are more people involved than just the two brothers from the Old Harbor Village Housing Project in South Boston. To examine the lives of the Bulger brothers, one must examine the brutal deaths of 19 relatively unknown souls. This is a story about evil incarnate. This is Dirty Rats.
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12: We're starting out your Monday with temperatures in the low to mid 70s. We're still going to be on the warmer side above that average temperature for this time of year. But as we continue throughout the afternoon, those temperatures are going to be steamy again with highs in the mid 90s. We're going to stay mostly clear throughout the morning hours. But once we get towards the afternoon, we've got a cold front moving through, increasing those rain chances towards parts of the afternoon. Just about a 40% chance as we get into parts of the afternoon. We want to give you the first alert for that continuing throughout your Monday. That's forecast. I'm First Alert meteorologist Carlin McCreary out of the First Alert Weather Center on your side.
13: Fox News, I'm Sue Guzman. President Trump will be in New York City for a number of high-profile meetings and events this week. He meets with New York City Mayor Zora Mamdani today and Ukraine's President Volodymyr Zelensky on Tuesday. The same day, the president will address the UN General Assembly. President Trump will then meet with Chinese President Xi Jinping for a bilateral series of talks on Thursday. There is an investigation underway following an ice and fall shooting of a man in Austin, Texas, Sunday. Florida Congresswoman Ana Paulina Luna says she's confident Secretary Mark Wayne Mullen will properly investigate.
14: I'm not trying to make this partisan. Obviously, we don't know what happened, and that will be a very thorough investigation, especially with Mark Wayne heading up the DHS agency.
13: Reportedly shot, released from the hospital, now in ICE custody, set for deportation. 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
18: I'm Jerry Willis, and this is the Fox Business Report. It was a mixed week for the major averages as investors worry about rising bond yields and oil prices. The Dow and S&P 500 closing lower for the week, while the tech-heavy NASDAQ posted a weekly gain. Last week, investors digested a Fed rate hike, which arrived for the first time in 3 years, and central bankers signaled another hike could be coming later this year. In addition, AI slowdown calls are keeping the tech outlook uncertain. As far as the direction of the market, moving forward, Kenny Polcari of Slate Stone Wealth says,
19: I think we're going to pull back. I do think we're going to have some volatility going into the midterms. And then I think at the end of the year, we're going to end right about where we are. 7,800-ish is my target on the year-end S&P number. I know there are other guys that still have 8,000 or 8,200. I think some of them have adjusted downward a little bit.
18: Petrofox Business Report. I'm Hillary Barsky, invested in you.

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9: Just before midnight on Saturday, February 19th, 2005, Danielle Imbo and her friend Richard Patron left a crowded Philadelphia bar. 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
10: It does not make sense. 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
9: 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The FBI called it murder for hire.
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13: Both of them weren't the target. One of them was the target. The other one was wrong place, wrong time.
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9: I'm Andrea Gunning. In this series, I dig into my own investigation to find answers for the families and get justice for Richard and Danielle.
10: I just want some peace for my sister's soul, and I want some peace for my mother.
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17: News. I'm Sue Guzman. President Trump will be in New York City for a number of high-profile meetings and events this week. He meets with New York City Mayor Zora Mamdani today and Ukraine's President Volodymyr Zelensky on Tuesday. The same day, the president will address the UN General Assembly. President Trump will then meet with Chinese President Xi Jinping for a bilateral series of talks on Thursday. There is an investigation underway following an ICE-involved shooting of a man in Austin, Texas, Sunday. Florida Congresswoman Anna Paulina Luna says she's confident Secretary Mark Wayne Mullen will properly investigate.
18: I'm not trying to make this partisan. Obviously, we don't know what happened, and that will be a very thorough investigation, especially with Mark Wayne heading up the DHS agency.
17: Reportedly shot, released from the hospital, now in ICE custody, set for deportation. 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

0: Sonati Galati del Giorno. What, no soprano? It's your morning show with Michael Del Giorno.
1: 27 minutes after the hour, if you're just waking up. Senator Cory Booker, among many, saying the president's move to ban major news outlets from the White House violates the Constitution. Mark Mayfield has our top story.
2: The New Jersey Democrats slammed the new policy on NBC's Meet the Press on Sunday.
3: This president has no regard for the First Amendment. He's going after reporters, and this ban just doubles down.
2: Booker also accused the president of using the Justice Department in unprecedented ways to retaliate against reporters. Trump said on Truth Social Friday he was barring CNN, MS Now, and Politico due to what he says is their constant reporting of fiction and lies when covering him. The president said other news media outlets will also be banned from the White House soon. I'm Mark Mayfield.
1: As for the president, he plans to have several meetings in New York today.
4: The mayor's office confirmed the two will meet to discuss issues affecting New Yorkers while the president is in town for the United Nations General Assembly meeting. Trump is set to deliver remarks on Tuesday and meet with global leaders. This will be the third public meeting between Trump and the Democratic mayor, who was elected almost a year ago. Mamdani has clashed with the president on a number of issues, including the decision to go to war with Iran. In New York, I'm Lizzie Radabali.
1: Well, this one's interesting because it was the Democrats who used to early vote best and then mail-in vote best. It was the Republicans that liked to vote on Election Day. Now that it's a controversy, more Democrats say they plan to vote in person this November.
5: An NBC News poll of registered Democratic voters found 23% plan to vote by mail, compared to 34% at this time in 2024. Some 26% plan to vote in person at an early voting site. That's up 6%, while another 36% say they plan to vote in person on Election Day. This comes as the Supreme Court has blocked President Trump's latest efforts to restrict mail-in voting. I'm Tammy Trujillo.
1: Texas is the number one team in the country, followed by Georgia, Notre Dame, Ole Miss, and Indiana. We got Monday Night Football tonight. The 1-0 Giants are at SoFi, taking on a very hungry Rams team, looking for their first win on ABC's Monday Night Football. And last night, Kenneth Walker III with 117 yards rushing, Mahomes with three touchdowns. Chiefs in overtime, 33-30 over the Colts. Birthdays today, Faith Hill is 59 years old today. Novelist Stephen King, 79. Actor Bill Murray, 76. He's got shit going for him. And from old school, Luke Wilson is 55. If it's your birthday, happy birthday. So glad you were born. And thanks for waking up with your morning show.
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15: We're starting out your Monday with temperatures in the low to mid 70s. We're still going to be on the warmer side, above that average temperature for this time of year. But as we continue throughout the afternoon, those temperatures are going to be steamy again with highs in the mid 90s. We're going to stay mostly clear throughout the morning hours. But once we get towards the afternoon, we've got a cold front moving through, increasing those rain chances towards parts of the afternoon. Just about a 40% chance as we get into parts of the afternoon. We want to give you the first alert for that continuing throughout your Monday. That's forecast. I'm First Alert meteorologist Carlin McCreary out of the First Alert Weather Center on your side.
5: Fox News, I'm Sue Guzman. President Trump will be in New York City for a number of high-profile meetings and events this week. He meets with New York City Mayor Zora Mamdani today and Ukraine's President Volodymyr Zelensky on Tuesday. The same day, the president will address the UN General Assembly. President Trump will then meet with Chinese President Xi Jinping for a bilateral series of talks on Thursday. There is an investigation underway following an ice and fall shooting of a man in Austin, Texas, Sunday. Florida Congresswoman Ana Paulina Luna says she's confident Secretary Mark Wayne Mullen will properly investigate.
16: I'm not trying to make this partisan. Obviously, we don't know what happened, and that will be a very thorough investigation, especially with Mark Wayne heading up the DHS agency.
5: Reportedly shot, released from the hospital, now in ICE custody, set for deportation. 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

0: And before every game, he goes and leans up against the stands. His mom puts her hands on his helmet and prays for him before every game. I mean, just
1: really,
0: you know, there's not a lot of guys that would do that with their mom, you know, on national TV. And he does it before every single game.
2: Mom, he's a good messing up my hair. Stop.
0: But he got so caught up in the moment after doing this very, you know, he began by giving, you know, all the glory to his Lord and Savior, Jesus Christ. And, you know, he does this very, very mature interview after, I think, probably one of the biggest wins for Ole Miss. And I know how far they went. But, I mean, that was a revenge game against a coach who did them really wrong. And, I mean, he did his players really wrong. A university that paid him handsomely really wrong. And he came to town the next year, and they thumped him. I mean, dominated him. And so, but it's, you said hottie totties. So that made me think of, and he just couldn't resist. I mean, here is this composed, godly young man, maybe the best in college football. And he added, would that be an adverb to hottie totty? And then had to apologize for it. Boy, Holly Rowe is just attracting all kinds of controversies after the games. But it was a hottie totty. Huge win for Ole Miss. I mean, he could be a Bulldog, but my guess is Bob sounds to me like an Ole Miss fan. Maybe one of their biggest wins ever, certainly over LSU. Roy in Youngstown gets the final say.
3: Obama was such an upstanding president, he would never throw journalists out of the White House. Instead, he'd have his DOJ investigate and arrest them.
0: Well, that was my favorite sound of the weekend. All right, so here's... we were on the air. That was your morning show, right? I think it was. Yeah, your morning show.
1: Yeah.
0: We were on the air. This is early when we first launched. And I'm watching Fox News. And all of a sudden, a car pulls up at 10 Downey. And Obama gets out and just walks right into the prime minister's office. That was here, wasn't it? It was you.
1: Yeah, that was absolute. That was 2 years ago, wasn't it?
0: Yeah, something like that. And I looked at you and I said, Joe Biden, that's who's running this country behind the scenes. And nobody said a word. Nobody said a word on Fox. Nobody said a word on talk radio. And I'm just like, are you kidding me? Right in plain sight and no one's noticing this? So, you know, I do think the original plan was, because I'll never forget the way Obama was acting after his first inauguration. And he went into the White House and did something, then he came back out to the viewing stand for the parade. And the way he sat down, I don't know if it was a discernment or what it was, but I just got a feeling this is nothing for this guy. This isn't even the destination. Who is this man who just served in a state legislature for a short period of time, gave a speech at a convention, became a United States senator 60 days after becoming a United States senator, begins his run for the presidency, and now there he is sitting in a grandstand. And it doesn't even seem like this is the final stop. And so I got this sense that, oh, he was going to hand over the United States to the world and to Hillary Clinton to put it to sleep. And then he was going to move on to the world stage. Well, that all got upset with Donald Trump. So now he's stuck at home being a community organizer again. But he had the quote of the weekend. This is Barack Obama in all his cockiness. Thinking, we can't dig up old audio.
4: My imagination could not foresee some of the stuff that's going on right now.
0: Your imagination could not foresee some of the stuff that's going on right now. Your imagination?
4: I believe there was just an announcement that the White House decided. You know what? CNN, MSN, MS Now. Maybe the New York Times was included. Can't come to the White House press briefings anymore because you're giving the current president unfavorable coverage. I'm trying to think what would have happened if I had said, you know what, Fox News, get out of here.
0: Well, it doesn't take imagination, Barack. Just takes memory.
5: I think that what our advisors have simply said is that we are going to take media as it comes. And if media is operating basically as a talk radio format, then that's one thing. And if it's operating as a news outlet, then that's another.
6: Appearing on ABC News last Sunday, presidential advisor David Axelrod argued Fox News is not a real news organization.
7: And the bigger thing is that other news organizations like yours ought not to treat them that way.
6: And today, the White House took its first concrete step in that direction. The administration contacted the White House Pool, a five network rotation that has for decades shared the cost and duties of daily coverage of the presidency, and to which Fox News has belonged since 1997, and made available for round robin interviews the executive pay czar, Ken Feinberg. But the administration specified that all members of the pool were welcome except Fox News.
0: Oops. Yeah, today, that's 2009. But in today's time, this weekend, here's cocky Obama.
8: My imagination could not foresee some of the stuff that's going on right now.
0: Bigger than a giraffe.
1: Is that what they call a receipt?
0: What's that?
1: Is that what they call a receipt? They just show up a receipt?
0: Apparently. He cannot imagine. Or remember.
9: Can you say James Rosen of Fox News?
0: When it comes to...
9: Had his emails done by the DOJ?
0: Oh, my gosh. They're just dumb. But, you know, and then nobody holds them accountable. 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Because the story we can't wait to tell the most is yours. 51 minutes after the hour, we come back. Top five stories of the day in about 15 minutes. Postal Service is trying to cut costs, but it comes with a price as the postage increase and mail is slowing down. Rory O'Neill has the story as your morning show continues. Straight ahead.
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15: Hey, this is Jamie Loftus, and this is my new weekly show, 16th Minute of Fame. 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Who were they? What made them so notorious? How did the internet, or sometimes the algorithm, choose them? And what does a person do when they're suddenly confronted with more attention than the human psyche can handle? Take The Dress, a story that went uber viral in early 2015 in spite of being, well, kind of a boring optical illusion. A mother of the bride in Scotland took a picture of a dress she was thinking about wearing to her daughter's wedding. But she saw the dress as blue with black lace, and her daughter saw it as white with gold lace. One BuzzFeed post later, every single person on the internet was talking about the dress. But to me, the dress is a story about the last couple of months when the internet was still sort of fun. It was shortly before the stories that spread across the internet stopped being driven by exploited millennials with useless arts degrees and started being decided by algorithms hell-bent on growing internet usership at all costs. And on a long enough timeline, the story of the dress is one entangled with abuse and media exploitation. Internet history is a tricky thing to be invested in. It feels like every time a bad with business billionaire buys up another platform, history starts being erased. With the team at Cool Zone Media, we're taking these characters' 16th minute of fame to see what their moment meant to them and what it says about us.
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17: From the Pacific beaches at Malibu to the Arch in St. Louis to the reflecting pool in D.C., this is your morning show with 55, Michael Del Giorno.
0: 55 minutes after the hour, I didn't wait for Ronnie. President Trump is set to have several meetings in New York, not the least of which is with the French president.
18: Both men will be in town for the United Nations General Assembly. Macron, who just met with Canadian Prime Minister Mark Carney, also plans to meet Ukrainian President Volodymyr Zelensky on the sidelines of the General Assembly. Trump is also meeting with Zelensky this week. I'm Mark Mayfield.
0: A new poll shows President Trump's approval rating has hit a second-term low ahead of November's midterm elections. More from Lisa Carton.
19: According to the NBC News poll, Trump's approval rating stands at 41% among registered voters. Meanwhile, 55% of voters say they believe Trump's policies have hurt the economy. That's up from 48% in March, before the war in Iran sent prices on gas and other essentials sharply higher. The poll also found Democrats hold a 5% edge in the battle for control of Congress. I'm Lisa Carton.
0: We now have a clearer indication of when the San Diego-based USS Abraham Lincoln will be back home. This comes after a brief stop in the Pacific.
20: For the first time in more than 9 months, the Lincoln returned to American soil. Sailors making a logistical port in the U.S. territory of Guam on Saturday. That's a working port. Few sailors actually got off the ship. They pulled into the western Pacific island to replenish supplies. The aircraft carrier is expected to return the first full week of October. I'm Phil Farrar.
0: Well, Paramount's looking for office space in Nashville. The governor's scrambling in California, giving Hollywood some big tax breaks. Maybe even looking for a handout.
21: Governor Newsom signed a bill that continues California's film and television tax credit program.
22: You know, we got to be more competitive. You want to do well in the future, you got to invest in it.
21: The bill is aimed at creating a new tax credit to support workers in all areas of post-production. Newsom signed the bill just before he was seen at a bougie restaurant in Malibu with some Hollywood A-listers, including Leonardo DiCaprio, Robert De Niro, and Tobey Maguire. I'm Jason Campadonia.
0: If you got to compete, you might want to look at no income tax while you're at it. Supermodel Cindy Crawford's son has died tragically.
18: The Los Angeles County Medical Examiner says Presley Gerber passed away at a rehab facility Sunday. The 27-year-old model has been open about his struggles with mental health. The family is asking for privacy during this difficult time. The cause of death has not been released. I'm Mark Mayfield.
0: Today we're celebrating a song by Earth, Wind, and Fire that has 48 years of staying power. And it celebrates today.
23: Do you remember when it first started?
24: And that's the song that got us on the dance floor back in 1978, and it still gets us moving. But it's not about dancing. It was written to celebrate the expected due date of Maurice White's son, but he came early. And August 1st doesn't have the same ring. So today, play the song, celebrate the great sounds of the 70s, because it is the 21st day of September. I'm Bree Tennis.
0: Never a cloudy day. Birthdays. Faith Hill is 59. Novelist Stephen King, 79. Bill Murray, 76. And from old school, Luke Wilson, 55. If it's your birthday, happy birthday. So glad you were born. And thanks for waking up with your morning show.
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26: I'm Julian Edelman. That's Rob Gronkowski. 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We're teammates again. And we're going to welcome you guys all to Dudes on Dudes.
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26: That sounds a little weird, but that's what this is going to be. 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
27: 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We got studs, wizards. 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
26: Or dudes, dude.
27: We got dogs.
26: 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We'll break down their games. We'll share some insider stories and determine what kind of dude each of these dudes are. Is Randy Moss a stud or a freak? Is Tom Brady a dog or a dudes, dude?
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0: Good morning. This is JT, just after 6 o'clock. Thank you for joining me this morning on Alabama's Morning News. We've got everything you need to start your day, including traffic and weather together.
29: It'll be wrapping up soon, but in the meantime, we have road work and the left-hand lane is blocked 459 North between exit 6 and 10, Morgan Road and John Hawkins Parkway. I'm Phil Carter in the Traffic Center.
30: We're staying dry throughout the morning hours and on the warmer side. Temperatures as of right now warming up into the 80s. We're going to continue to heat up towards the afternoon with temperatures by the time we get past lunchtime in the mid-90s for a lot of spots. That's when those rain chances start to increase, though. We're tracking scattered showers and storms throughout much of central Alabama. Some could even be on the stronger side as we continue throughout parts of the day today. We're continuing to track cooler temperatures in the forecast once we get throughout the rest of the week. That's forecast. I'm First Alert Meteorologist Carlin McCreary on your side.
3: Right now, it's 72 degrees at Birmingham's News Traffic and Weather Station. 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
0: 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Update from Fox News here in just a couple of minutes. But first, we lead local. Here's Leah Brandon.
31: An update on Alabama's investigation into OpenAI. Jim Faraday has more.
32: The state attorney general's office launched an investigation into the company, alleging it lacked oversight and adequate safeguards in the hacking of Hugging Face, another artificial intelligence company. Catherine Robertson, the office's chief counsel and the Republican nominee for attorney general, tells CBS News investigators want OpenAI to be honest about what went wrong.
1: because there's so many reasons to be paranoid of these companies. There's so many reasons to not trust them. If you look at the last decade of what big tech has been up to, there's positive, certainly, but a lot of negative. And so as we sort of wrap up this chapter of the social media wars, AI is looking like the next frontier.
32: The investigation seeks to determine whether OpenAI violated Alabama's Deceptive Trade Practices Act and other consumer protection laws. I'm Jim Faraday.
31: An aviation pioneer is honored by his Alabama hometown. The city of Andalusia has dedicated a statue of Jess Dixon. In 1936, he built a helicopter to avoid traffic jams. Dixon's grandson, Don, telling WTVY he hopes the statue will inspire others.
6: If it could be an inspiration to some young engineer, tinkerer, then to me that makes the legacy worthwhile.
31: City spokeswoman Michelle Gerlach says Andalusia is excited to have the statue of Dixon and his invention.
8: He was a brilliant engineer, and to have this replica of the Flying Jenny when all we've ever had before is just two pictures.
31: The statue is in a downtown park. It'll also feature murals depicting the region's history. And the latest polls show Alabama has climbed to number 8. The top 5 teams in the country remain unchanged. Texas coming in at number 1, followed by Georgia, Notre Dame, Indiana, and Miami. I'm Leah Brandon. And this is Alabama's Morning News with JT. We lead local. And now Fox News covers the world.
9: Anti-ICE anger in Austin. I'm Dave Anthony, Fox News. After an immigrant was shot in the Texas Capitol during an enforcement operation, this woman was among those protesting.
10: Regardless what side you're on, it's a human being. It is a human being that got shot. There's witnesses. Suppose they said he got shot in the back.
9: Homeland Security says it and the FBI are investigating.
11: DHS says the man is an illegal migrant from Venezuela who illegally entered our country under the Biden administration and had a final order of removal. Police say federal agents were pursuing the man in a car when he got out and ran, prompting agents to open fire, striking him in the torso. He was hospitalized and now in stable condition. Protesters taken to the streets, waving Mexican flags and calling for change.
9: Fox's Griff Jenkins, a lawyer representing that Venezuelan national who was shot, disputes what DHS is saying, that he came here legally and had a work permit valid. 2 children being mourned in Georgia.
12: An 11-year-old and a 12-year-old are dead after a shooting at an apartment complex here in Stone Mountain. Police are still investigating, trying to put the pieces together to find out what exactly happened. We know that 2 other victims are a 19-year-old woman and a 39-year-old woman. Police say they're both going to be okay, but are recovering at the hospital.
9: That's Tara Jabor with Fox 5 TV in Atlanta. Police have not named any suspects. World leaders are gathering this week at the United Nations, where President Trump will meet with some and then speak tomorrow. Fox's Alex Hogan reports.
13: Conversations that are slated to range from global conflicts to artificial intelligence. Today, the president will meet with New York City Mayor Zoran Mamdani at Gracie Mansion. The two are expected to discuss issues affecting New York City. Ukrainian President Volodymyr Zelensky posting online that he spoke with the president yesterday, writing, "We agreed to meet in New York, and this meeting could change a lot. There is diplomatic momentum."
9: America's listening to Fox News.
14: Well, good morning, everybody. Welcome in. I'm JT. It is 6:05 on this Monday, September 21st. We're so glad to have you. Hope you had a great weekend. Well, lots going on this morning. Taking a look around our state, some of the headlines. Children's of Alabama has been named Alabama's top children's hospital for the 17th consecutive year by U.S. News and World Report. Nice job, Children's. Love those folks down there. Birmingham Hospital received high marks across 8 pediatric specialties. I'm telling you, that's a strong local healthcare success story right there. I'm telling you, looking good. How about this? Dr. Jerome McDonald, DCH Regional Medical Center in Tuscaloosa, recently performed his 100th heart surgery at the hospital there. Great opportunity for this hospital to get in a good positive light across the country and across the state as well. Some good news up in Huntsville. Yeah, U.S. Space and Rocket Center Foundation preparing for its Space Explorers Celebration coming up on October 2nd. Space legends and industry leaders expected in Huntsville for this big event. Very nice for Huntsville there. Also in Huntsville, yeah, the city schools approved a $3,000 bonus for full-time teachers certified support staff there. And also, interesting story here, 5-year-old Alabama boy with a rare genetic condition met the woman whose bone marrow donation saved his life. This happened to Children's of Alabama and helped bring the two of them together. What a powerful reminder of the impact the bone marrow donors have on families. And if you are potentially a donor for somebody, certainly look into that. It obviously can certainly change a lot of lives. Well, how about the football games over the weekend? Not too bad, right? Yeah, Alabama, nice job. Stayed unbeaten, 3-0, beating Florida, 50-36. My gosh, that was good stuff right there. Florida, got one over on Auburn down on the plains, 44-39 there. Big game for the West Virginia Mountaineers as they beat Virginia on a neutral field in Charlotte. Yeah, Judy and I went over for that game. Watching Michael and the guys coach, they were pumped. Virginia was ranked number 25. West Virginia Mountaineers building on a program now with Rich Rodriguez there, formerly at Jacksonville State, doing a great job with the recruiting and the NIL and also the portal, recruiting some great guys and some beef on that offensive line. So good job, West Virginia Mountaineers. Some great games coming up. We'll run down some more of that for this upcoming weekend. And yeah, pretty interesting LSU-Ole Miss game too, right? Boy, a lot of smack talk. Lane Kiffin getting the spotlight ever since the college football season started. Goes back to his old stomping grounds, and ooh, he got stomped. Yes, he did. Him and Pete Golding, cordial with each other. It was a little frosty there at the end, but quick, hey, good to see you. Bye-bye. Yeah, interesting game. Boy, so much hype around that, right? 6:08 now. Alabama's morning news. Well, the AI race is on between China and the United States. And a lot of talk on, hey, let's slow down, or, hey, we can't slow down too much because China's going to get ahead of us. So we do have to get it under control, that's for sure. So President Trump now is planning to create an AI force and name an artificial intelligence czar to keep up with all the changing technology that's happening with this. We'll get the update with our correspondent, Roy O'Neill, on the way next after we check traffic and weather together on this Monday morning. So glad you're here. It's 6:08 now. Alabama's Morning News.
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2: We celebrate one of Earth, Wind & Fire's biggest hits on this 21st day of September.
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5: And that's the song that got us on the dance floor back in 1978, and it still gets us moving. But it's not about dancing. It was written to celebrate the expected due date of Maurice White's son, but he came early. And August 1st doesn't have the same ring. So today, play the song, celebrate the great sounds of the 70s, because it is the 21st day of September. I'm Bree Tennis.
2: Sammy Hagar is putting a little distance between himself and the band he briefly led.
15: He explained that his 2024 Best of All Worlds tour with Joe Satriani was so successful that they landed a Las Vegas residency. Those shows have been a celebration of his decade-long run as Van Halen's lead singer. However, Hagar told SiriusXM's Eddie Trunk that he's kind of done with being the Van Halen guy. He said he'll continue to play the band's hits, but he wants to focus on his other work during live shows in the future. Hagar is planning to take some time away from the stage following this year's edition of his annual birthday bash. I'm Mark Mayfield.
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2: Snoop Dogg helped close out the 2026 iHeart Radio Music Festival, bringing out Wiz Khalifa as a surprise guest to perform their song Young, Wild, and Free. That's entertainment. I'm Daria Albinger.
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30: We're staying dry throughout the morning hours and on the warmer side. Temperatures as of right now warming up into the 80s. We're going to continue to heat up towards the afternoon with temperatures by the time we get past lunchtime in the mid 90s for a lot of spots. That's when those rain chances start to increase, though. We're tracking scattered showers and storms throughout much of central Alabama. Some could even be on the stronger side as we continue throughout parts of the day today. We're continuing to track cooler temperatures in the forecast once we get throughout the rest of the week. That's forecast. I'm First Alert Meteorologist Carlin McCreary on your side.
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14: It is 6:13 now. Alabama's morning news. I'm JT. Joining us now, our correspondent Roy O'Neill on a couple of stories here. We'll get to the mail in the U.S. Post Office here in just a minute as things are changing there. But first, President Trump now has announced he's going to create an AI force and name an artificial intelligence czar to keep up with what's happening with all this. Roy, welcome in. Thanks so much for being here.
23: Hey, JT, good morning. Yeah, you know, we heard from President Trump over the weekend saying, look, in my first term, I created the Space Force, and now I'm going to create an AI force and appoint an AI czar. Not to be mean or anything, JT, but he said only high IQ individuals need apply for that AI czar job, so yeah. Don't bother.
14: I'm out. Yes.
23: But look, the president has had a very different message from what we've been hearing the past week or two, right? We've heard all this fear-mongering and that's going to destroy humanity and all that stuff. But the president says, look, we got to beat China at this AI game. We have to keep on developing AI. We have to keep building out these data centers across the country. Mm-hmm. And now he says we need to create this space, this AI force. Now, what that means, what is it going to be like a space force? Is it a branch of the military? Lots of really unanswered questions about it. But AI is certainly going to be front and center with a lot of the global meetings the president is having this week with the UN and with the visit by President Xi of China.
14: Absolutely. I can imagine that over a little dish of calamari. So what you up to over there in China? Well, yeah, let's talk about this. Boy, I'd love to be a fly in the wall in that one there. Any thoughts on who this czar might be to kind of take an eye on everything, keep an eye on everything?
23: Yeah, well, right. Is it someone like Elon Musk? Musk may be too involved in AI. Maybe they want and do you want one person? Is another question.
14: Right.
23: Well, even some of these AI people have said, let's put up a panel that sort of oversees things and can help direct the research. Do you want one guy or gal in charge? I don't know.
14: And how do you find somebody that's objective and is not, like you said, Elon, tied to a business in this? But you've got to hire the experts, which are tied to these businesses. So do you get somebody that's not even involved in AI to, you know, just kind of join the crew and discuss and bring up, hey, let me play devil's advocate here. We got a problem. Well,
23: because if you dip into, say you dip into some university, right, MIT or something, to find, are they going to be so down into the nitty gritty that they don't understand the business world aspect of it at the same time? Because, look, it's a business, and we've got probably trillions of dollars in investment when you look at the Magnificent Seven stocks and all the stuff that's been blowing up Wall Street in a good way these past few years. You know, you also want someone with that this acumen to say, all right, we want to drive AI to expand, but also to become profitable.
14: Well, I'm putting me down in the column for let's keep moving forward to keep ahead of China on this whole thing with a asterisk. let's get somebody in there, a team, like you said, and make sure we're not, you know, stretching out without any real knowledge of what this thing could potentially do to all of us here in the United States. So, and the other thing is, how do you keep it objective politically as we know where the president stands on this and we know where the AI executives stand on this? Are they going to come in kind of biased going, look, we'll keep an eye on it for you, but we're not stopping?
23: Well, and then how do you do it globally?
14: Right.
23: Right. Oh, you know, you and I, you know, the USA may put up all the best barriers and guardrails and airbags and whatever for you know, for protection. But if China and India and everybody else aren't doing it too,
14: yeah,
23: then we're just shooting ourselves in the foot.
14: Well, trust nobody in the global picture. That's for sure. Let's talk about what's happening to the U.S. Postal Service. Is it becoming a dinosaur and a thing of the past? I mean, it looks like they're trying to cut some costs, but that's going to slow mail down. And who uses mail, by the way, anymore? I'm just getting junk mail these days.
23: Well, right. And that's a big issue. But the GAO was out with a recent report saying, look, Postal Service, we understand you're trying to right the ship and, you know, good for you. But you've got to be more honest with the people who are using the Postal Service to say, okay, just don't say it's going to take longer and then not meet the deadlines. You know, if it's going to be, if you're adding a day or two to how long it takes to deliver a simple letter, well, then be specific and hit that target so that people who drop things in the mail know, is it going to be there the day after tomorrow or is it going to be there next week? You know, help us out here. So that's what, by the way, how much is a stamp these days?
14: Gosh, I couldn't even tell you. I haven't bought one in years. I'm guessing 75 cents.
23: 82 cents. It went up by 4 cents back in July. It was 78 and it went up 4 cents to 82 cents for a stamp. And boy, what do you think the fuel prices are doing to the mail service right now?
14: Exactly. So something's got to give somewhere. So we'll keep an eye on this one. Roy O'Neill, thank you, buddy. I appreciate the update this morning. Up next, Tanya J. Powers, our Fox correspondent, on what's happening with this new drug, cyclophosphamide. I mean, this is an emerging drug that's stronger than fentanyl, I do believe. We're going to find out how dangerous it is, what it's used for, and what's it doing on the streets. 3 minutes after we check traffic and weather together. Stay here.
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1: Imagine you're struggling with back pain for months. No one can tell you what's wrong. Then you find a doctor.
6: And the words that he said that I wanted to hear was, I can fix you. And, you know, those are magic words. I was in pain, and somebody, a neurosurgeon, said I could fix you.
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8: Nothing but good reports and a list of accolades that were 2 pages long.
10: When you talk to him, he's engaging. He seems very intelligent. He's witty. He's charming.
24: He'd always talk about, I'm going to be a doctor.
10: But he has this dark side that he likes to keep separate and hidden from everybody else.
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30: We're staying dry throughout the morning hours and on the warmer side. Temperatures as of right now warming up into the 80s. We're going to continue to heat up towards the afternoon with temperatures by the time we get past lunchtime in the mid-90s for a lot of spots. That's when those rain chances start to increase, though. We're tracking scattered showers and storms throughout much of central Alabama. Some could even be on the stronger side as we continue throughout parts of the day today. We're continuing to track cooler temperatures in the forecast once we get throughout the rest of the week. That's Forecast. I'm First Alert Meteorologist Carlin McCreary on your side.
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14: With this, Tanya J. Powers, our Fox correspondent. Boy, I'll tell you, Tanya, another reason to buy your drugs at Walgreens or Costco. Or even CVS. Not the streets. Good morning.
9: Good morning. Yeah, it's really quickly. I've only got a couple minutes, but let me tell you what's going on with cycorphine. It's a new and very powerful and deadly synthetic drug. It is growing in use across the country. They first started getting this detected in 2024. There were a fair amount of deaths from this last year. It can quickly overwhelm the respiratory system, even in very small doses. It can cause slow breathing, profound sedation, respiratory arrest, and death. I asked an emergency room physician that I interviewed on Friday's Fox News Rundown Evening Edition podcast about this. Dr. Stephanie Widmer, I asked her, I said, are you seeing an uptick in cyclophosphamide doses? Her answer, which is, I think, the most telling part about this, is she said, I don't know if we're seeing it because we can't test for it yet in the emergency department. To give you an idea of how strong this stuff is, fentanyl is 50 times stronger than heroin and 100 times stronger than morphine. She told me that cyclophosphamide is worse than that. It is, high amount of toxicity.
14: Do they use it in the hospital?
9: That's a good question. Not that I'm aware of. She called it a designer drug. It is a synthetic opioid, not one that is naturally occurring.
14: Awful. Thank you, Tanya J. Powers. I appreciate the update. This is a dangerous, just awful here. The good news is Narcan can work. When you get an OD situation, administering Narcan and heroin or any other opioids out there like this. But this one is so strong, it may take several times to combat this. The DA is warning about it as well, specifically listing this among, these synthetic drugs that is emerging now. So it's out there on the streets, and it's worse than anything they've seen so far. I mean, a lot, as you heard from Tanya J. Powers there, a lot stronger than what's happening with fentanyl and the other drugs that are out there. So it is not fentanyl. It's this new kind of an opioid in the orphine family of opioids, synthetic, okay? So showing up all over the place, at least 10 states now, particularly significant in Ohio, Texas, and Tennessee. So, yeah, once again, I know most of you probably not buying drugs on the street, but know that your kids, grandkids, and some people try and buy drugs to find pain pills that are not as expensive in the black markets, to help with whatever pains you're going through. But once again, stick with the pros at drugstores and stay away from this nasty stuff. Ugh. It is 6:26 now. Alabama's morning news. Speaking of drugs, going to be talking with Dr. Joe Galati. there's some over-prescribed drugs out there. And he's been researching three medications that specifically older adults should stay clear of. And currently that they are being over-prescribed. The public needs to be aware of these medications. So we'll check in with Dr. Joe Galati. He'll come up in about 10, 6, 7 minutes or so. Also on the way, bottom of the hour news update with Fox and Leah Brandon. And we'll get a check on this Monday traffic and weather together for you here in just about 3 minutes.
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14: Hey, this is JT. Let me ask you something. 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
20: This is really the first bit of adversity that, like real adversity that we got to face as a team. Just challenged our guys to handle it the right way. There's a certain way winners handle it. There's a certain way losers handle it. Again, I understand the expectation. The expectation's to win.
19: Vanderbilt is visiting Jordan-Hare Stadium on Saturday. And some pop-up showers and thunderstorms finally heading our way this afternoon and evening. WBRC meteorologist Megan Thomas.
21: Marginal risk encompassing all of central and north Alabama.
1: I do think these are going to be more run-of-the-mill summertime storms, especially between today and tomorrow. Expect some heavier pockets of rain, some thunder, some lightning, and the main concern, again, going to be coming from damaging wind gust across the central portion of the state.
19: I'm Leah Brandon, and this is Alabama's Morning News with JT. We lead local. And now Fox News covers the world.
8: Fox News, I'm CJ Papa. Very busy week for the Commander-in-Chief. Fox's Alex Hogan in Washington.
10: President Trump will host Chinese President Xi Jinping here in Washington later this week. Artificial intelligence slated to dominate those talks, setting the stage for this high-stakes summit. Before the high-stakes summit with China, President Trump will speak at the United Nations General Assembly, where more than 130 heads of state are expected to attend. President Trump is also expected to meet with several world leaders on the sidelines.
8: And the president will sit down with the Democratic Socialist Mayor of New York City tonight. That's Zora Mamdani. Austin, Texas, scene of ICE-involved shooting. Texas Democratic Congressman Greg Kassar.
21: For Austin to be safe, ICE should end its surge here.
8: DHS sources tell Fox the wounded man is an illegal migrant from Venezuela. 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
14: It is 6:32 now. Alabama's Morning News. I'm JT. Welcome in on this Monday, September 21st. Joining us now is Dr. Joe Galati. Tough talk on cyclorphine earlier a few minutes ago. And now we've got some overprescribed medications, especially for older adults, to talk about and what's going on here. Dr. Galati, welcome in. Thanks for being with me.
22: Hey, JT. Great to be with you. Yeah, you know, this story from a week or so ago talks about really the potential trouble older adults are going to get into. And older adults, again, this is always changing, but I'd say 70, 75 and older. But the three major classes of drugs are going to be, first, benzodiazepines, which a lot of people look at as sedatives, sleeping pills, Ativan, Valium, things like that. Mm-hmm. Older patients just don't metabolize these drugs well. They build up in their system, and it's going to cause trouble with falls. Their cognitive behavior is going to be thrown off, and traffic accidents. And so if you are on these medicines or family members on these medicines, you have to really proceed with caution. The other category is antibiotics. And we've been talking about this for 20 years, overprescribing antibiotics. And what happens is you can potentially get a serious infection. Again, go figure. You take an antibiotic and you get another infection called Clostridia difficile colitis. And in older patients, so antibiotics, just you have to always ask, is an antibiotic appropriate for what I'm taking? And then thirdly, baby aspirin, 81 milligram baby aspirin, because there has been, again, this is for 20, 30 years, people have the idea, well, I'm going to take just a baby aspirin to prevent or lower the risk of me having a heart attack or stroke. All the research by the American Heart Association, American College of Cardiology is saying that taking a baby aspirin, if you do not already have pre-existing heart disease, increases the risk of gastrointestinal bleeding. It serves no purpose to prevent heart disease, and it's just one of those medicines you just don't need to be on. So,
14: well, let me ask you about that, because my cardiologist, and I got a little blockage going on in a couple arteries, nothing major, but he said, look, you know, stay on your statins, and let's, stay on the baby aspirin. I've been taking 80, the low dose for, a number of years now, and he says that, it's a blood thinner, but it's a low-dose blood thinner. So risk-reward here on that, right?
22: Right. That is appropriate for somebody. If you have, like, a lot of people are going for coronary calcium scores that are elevated, or they have diabetes and they have risk factors. But if you have absolutely no risk factors and you have no testing that's shown any sort of heart disease, then that 81 milligram actually can cause more problems.
14: Let's talk about the risks that you talked about on these other categories. We're talking about the potential problems with this. Don't geriatric doctors, don't most doctors that have elderly patients, older folks, realize this as well, but yet do they still prescribe them? Is there pressure from Big Pharma? What's going on?
22: Yeah, no, I wouldn't say it's really big pressure from Big Pharma, but what happens is that, it's a funny thing in this article, they talk about the barnacle effect. It's sort of like easy to start, it's impossible to take off. And so what happens is, maybe a person had a
0: situational problem where they had some trouble sleeping or a little bit of anxiety. And they said, well, you know, Mrs. Jones, here's a little Ativan, you know, take it at night and you should be good, you know, after, you know, your husband died or something like that. Yeah. Well, then they get a tolerance to it and the prescription is refilled. And next thing you know, it's just part of their pharmacy and they don't stop. And I see patients coming in with 10, 15, 20 different medicines, and they probably only need to be on five.
2: Yeah.
0: And so it is just this stacking of medications that really is not making our older population any healthier.
14: Well, what should somebody do if they're already taking, you know, one of these medications? Should they stop taking it on their own, or is this a conversation they need to have with their doctor?
0: A conversation with the doctor. This is ultimately the bottom line. We have to make sure that everybody, whether you're young or old, has a great relationship with your doctor, able to talk.

0: All right, if you're not on them, and the doctor all of a sudden says, well, let's try this. What's the most important question an older adult or even their family members should ask the doctor before they start a new prescription?
1: Why? And the risk benefit? And what is the expected benefit here? And can we do without it? But it's having that dialogue. And all too often, people really just accept at 100% face value what the doctor or nurse practitioner says. You have to be a vocal consumer having a conversation, not just to say, Well, you're the doctor, you should know.
0: Yeah, good question.
1: It's more than that. Yeah.
0: Right. Well, Joe Gilotti, I really appreciate your insight into this. Thank you for clearing some of this up, because a lot of people, like you said, the big thing that stood out to me in this recent Lindsay Clancy case, the mother who killed her children, was a charge. She was on, dozens of medicines, and just stacking them up.
1: Exactly. When I was listening to the case, I'm saying, oh, my Lord, here we go. Somebody is on, because what happens is you go to one doctor and they give you medicines. You go to another, they give you more medicines. Yeah. And Dr. A does not know what Dr. B is doing. Mm. And, the pharmacies nowadays have a number of safety nets to help out. But that doesn't always work. Nothing is going to come down to you and your family being the consumer talking, and don't ever be afraid to ask the doctor, why are you doing this? Or can I get off this drug? Never feel that you're not empowered.
0: 100%. Dr. Joe Gilotti, thank you, sir. We'll have you back soon. I appreciate you.
1: All right, JT. Thank you.
0: All right. 6:39 now. Alabama's morning news. Well, here we go again. Entertainment stepping into the political world from the stage, talking about Ed Sheeran's concert tour and the departure of Macklemore, his opening act. Boy, now Ed Sheeran's got himself in a hot bed of mess. Going to be talking with Sheila Rondeau, a PR and marketing expert, on how this really can change somebody's career and their lives as well, and what to do about it before and after if you decide to jump into the political world from the entertainment stage. I'll tell you one thing, the public doesn't like it. More on this after traffic and weather together here in 3 minutes.
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4: It's August 2023, a county government meeting in Pennsylvania's Lehigh Valley. A young woman, early 20s, steps up to the mic to speak.
5: My two-month-old son was happily drinking milk from his bottle when he quickly started choking, turned blue, and went limp. My boyfriend transported our son to the changing table as I grabbed an anti-choking device and my boyfriend began assembling it. Two pumps of the device and my son was conscious, gasping for air and coughing up milk.
4: They all went to the ER to make sure the baby was okay.
5: But upon arriving at Lehigh Valley Hospital, the diagnosis quickly became something so different.
4: One of the doctors had a theory.
5: She stated to my father and mother-in-law that we are young, first-time parents who got frustrated with our baby and violently shook him to make him stop crying. And a confession would only make things easier for us.
4: The parents were told to leave the hospital without their son, and he wouldn't come home for 7 whole months.
5: I'm a postpartum mom dealing with the grief and the trauma of my son being ripped from my arms. And I'm a mom who lost everything in less than 24 hours due to one doctor's misdiagnosis. Enough is enough.
4: And then the next person speaks, and the next one. The stories they tell form a pattern of parents walking into a Lehigh Valley hospital to get help for a child, only to leave without them. And the same doctor's name kept coming up again and again. A pediatrician.
6: I ask you, what kind of doctor does this?
4: That's what I wanted to know, too. From Serial Productions and the New York Times, I'm Diane Neary. And this is The Preventionist, a story about a doctor and the rise of a powerful field of pediatric medicine.
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0: 15 years old, I completely cut him out of my life. 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How did my father become the scheming mastermind? Was he like this with everyone? And is it possible, after all these years, he's actually changed? 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
5: We're staying dry throughout the morning hours and on the warmer side. Temperatures as of right now warming up into the 80s. We're going to continue to heat up towards the afternoon with temperatures by the time we get past lunchtime in the mid 90s for a lot of spots. That's when those rain chances start to increase, though. We're tracking scattered showers and storms throughout much of central Alabama. Some could even be on the stronger side as we continue throughout parts of the day today. We're continuing to track cooler temperatures in the forecast once we get throughout the rest of the week. That's forecast. I'm First Alert meteorologist Carlin McCreary on your side.
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6: On a stage is Sheila Rondo. She's so good. PR marketing expert. Sheila, welcome back in. When are these entertainers going to learn?
7: Oh, it's difficult for them. They're sitting in a position where they can't win one way or the other. The entertainers either are getting flack from their audience because they're not talking about the issues they want, or they get in trouble because they open their mouth and at a certain point they can't win.
6: Boy, Dolly Parton, and you know, said it so well. Look, don't try and pin me down on politics. I'm not going there. Let's just have some fun and enjoy entertainment. All right, it's not my wheelhouse. So no, I'm not going to talk about it. She stood her ground on that all the time. And she seemed to do very well with it. But you made a good point. Artists now are expected, especially young ones, to make a point, take a stand, and say something about that stand. So from a public relations standpoint, was Ed Sheeran's decision to speak out on Gaza now a smart attempt to regain control of the narrative after, you know, they decided to get Macklemore off the tour because he was so vocal about it? Or does it risk, you know, creating an entirely new controversy for Ed Sheeran now? What does he do now?
7: It really does create another controversy for him. And the best way for an artist to be is, first of all, be authentic. You can say, I have my beliefs. We are all entitled to our own. And try to steer into it and make people understand that there are opposing views anywhere and everywhere. These are mine. And take the repercussions. If you are authentic and this is what you believe and you're willing to say it, then understand that there are costs for it. We see it with brands every single day.
6: Yeah, you would think that Ed Sheeran and his management and his promoters and, you know, I guess this is a wake-up call for everybody out there now in the entertainment world, but some just can't help themselves. But I would be having a meeting, you know, with all my team if I'm a promoter or if I'm an artist management person that's got multiple different stars on my tab. We are to avoid this, and here's how to do it. If you were brought into that room to discuss with artists on how to handle not speaking out, what would you suggest?
7: Well, Michael Jordan did it better than anybody. Michael Jordan came out years ago and said, I have just as many Republicans and Democrats who both buy shoes. So I'm going to keep my mouth shut. I'm going to say thank you, and I'm going to stick to my business.
6: It seems now that Ed Sheeran, because he came back out afterwards and said, look, the atrocities that took place with the slaughter in Israel, horrible. But what is happening now, you know, he's jumping on that genocide label. It's all about bumper stickers on one way or another where you stand on this. So, I mean, it's damned if you do, damned if you don't. How does Ed Sheeran navigate out of the mess he's in now? Because you're right, it's alienating probably half his audience.
7: At this point, he has to take it. He has to walk in and say, look, I have my beliefs. I am going to stand with it and I am going to take the repercussions. I hope, you know, that you understand that we all have the right to different views. And for him, he probably needs to speak less about his views. Although, you know, what a platform for the ability to make change. It's just, you got to be willing to deal with the repercussions. And if you're not, be quiet.
6: Yeah, the horse has left the barn, unfortunately, for Ed Sheeran at this point. Yeah. I guess, you know, from your perspective, does an emotional apology help rebuild trust, or can it make this controversy even bigger? I mean, is he better to just say, hey, I've spoke about this, let's move on. I'm going to play some music. Who's up for that?
7: I think that's really where he has to go. He has to go in and say, look, people are going to have differing opinions. I'm here to entertain. I hope you have a great night.
6: Yeah. Amen to that. Sheila Rondeau, I appreciate you. We'll have you back soon. Great insight. Thank you. It's 6:49 now. Alabama's morning news. Well, I tell you, some people just can't help themselves, and they got to get out there. I mean, Springsteen, another case. Robert De Niro, another case. I mean, I liked Springsteen. I like his music. I'd love De Niro on film. But now these guys, every time I look at them, I'm like, what are you doing? I mean, it really rubs me the wrong way. Boy, and the opposite stands true for those folks that are on the other side of some conservative entertainers as well. Just zip it and play an act. Entertain us. Stay in your lane. 6:50 now. Alabama's morning news. Ah, recap of some great games over the weekend. How'd you do in your football picks? We'll recap it and see who's at the top of the charts. Top 25 college football polls and some of the highlights up next after traffic and weather together.
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5: We're staying dry throughout the morning hours and on the warmer side. Temperatures as of right now warming up into the 80s. We're going to continue to heat up towards the afternoon with temperatures by the time we get past lunchtime in the mid-90s for a lot of spots. That's when those rain chances start to increase, though. We're tracking scattered showers and storms throughout much of central Alabama. Some could even be on the stronger side as we continue throughout parts of the day today. We're continuing to track cooler temperatures in the forecast once we get throughout the rest of the week. That's forecast. I'm First Alert Meteorologist Carlin McCreary on your side.
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6: 54 now. Alabama's morning news. I'm JT. Did you catch some college football this weekend? Ooh, some good games, right? I'll tell you, if somebody says that the SEC is not the strongest conference in college football, just say, excuse me, we have 10 teams in the top 25 right now. It's unbelievable. Texas is number one after that nice win. Georgia's at number two. Ole Miss, oopsie-daisy. Yeah, they really did a nice job, and LSU paid the price on that. Ole Miss comes in at number four. How nice is that? And then you've got Alabama at number eight. Nice job, Crimson Tide, this weekend. LSU dropped down to number 10. Also in the top 25, new poll out this week. You've got, Tennessee now at number 14. Missouri's at number 19. Florida is at number 21 after they beat Auburn. Then you've got Texas A&M at number 23. Mississippi State, nice job, Jeff Lebby. On that win, he is at number 24. So, yeah, over the weekend, I got to tell you, some of the big games that obviously, Alabama did a nice job with Florida State. Incredible win right there with that final score. Just amazing that, you know, they came back. Well, they did really well. I mean, they just put a big stamp on Florida State, 50-36. They now stay unbeaten, 3-0. Kentucky pulled the upset of the day. Wow, just knocking off number 9, Texas A&M. Nice job, 31-21. Ole Miss. Lane Kiffin, now's the time to just kind of, let's just be quiet for a couple of weeks. And can he be quiet, though, for a couple of weeks? I'm not sure about that. We'll have to wait and see. But, yeah, Lane came into Ole Miss's old stomping grounds, and, yeah, he got beat. No doubt about that. Final score, 32-24. As we know, down on the plains, Auburn lost to Florida, 44-39. Georgia, you know, rolled over Arkansas, pretty over. And did you see all these people in the stands? Well, I shouldn't say all these people. There may have been 100. They're boycotting going to the game because they want the athletic director fired. They're not a good situation in Arkansas right now. And Mississippi State, as I mentioned, remains unbeaten. Incredible. They rallied from an early deficit to beat South Carolina, 41-34. Interesting game as well. West Virginia beat number 25 Virginia on a neutral field. That game was in Charlotte for the Duke's Mayo Classic there. And nice job, Rich Rod, and the whole team there. Boy, they looked really, really good. All right, big games coming up this weekend. You've got Alabama with South Carolina back in T-Town. Then you've got Auburn, another home game. Vanderbilt's coming to town this weekend for the Tigers. Florida will take on Ole Miss. This game is going to be in Gainesville, Florida. And then you've got LSU and Texas A&M. I would imagine Lane is going to try and make a big statement there. The game is in Baton Rouge. Yeah, that'll be a dandy. And then Texas and Tennessee. Texas is obviously showing out really well with that big win over Ohio State and when they beat UTSA this past weekend. But Texas-Tennessee game could be quite interesting as well. Once again, nice job, Auburn, Alabama. Looking good, SEC. It is 6:58 now. Alabama's morning news. On the way, traffic and weather together. We'll have an update from Fox News and Leah Brandon, too, here in just about 3 minutes. It is, once again, 6:58 now. Alabama's morning news.
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6: Good morning, it's JT. Thank you so much for being here this morning, just after 7 o'clock now on Alabama's Morning News, giving you everything you need to start your day, including traffic and weather together.
23: We have a crash on Vanderbilt Road southbound at Eastlake Boulevard in Jefferson County. I'm Phil Carter in the Traffic Center.
5: We're staying dry throughout the morning hours and on the warmer side. Temperatures as of right now warming up into the 80s. We're going to continue to heat up towards the afternoon with temperatures by the time we get past lunchtime in the mid 90s for a lot of spots. That's when those rain chances start to increase, though. We're tracking scattered showers and storms throughout much of central Alabama. Some could even be on the stronger side as we continue throughout parts of the day today. We're continuing to track cooler temperatures in the forecast once we get throughout the rest of the week. That's forecast. I'm First Alert Meteorologist Carlin McCreary on your side.
22: Right now, it's 72 degrees at Birmingham's News Traffic and Weather Station. 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
6: Update from Fox News in just a minute, but first, we lead local. Here's Leah Brandon.
0: Flags on all Tuscaloosa City buildings are being flown at half staff for Kip Tyner. The seven-term city councilman died on Friday. Tuscaloosa City Mayor Walt Maddox says Tyner was a tireless fighter for Alberta. Two Russian nationals have been indicted for installing credit card skimmers in Jefferson County. The two have been captured in Mississippi. UAB cybersecurity expert Dr. Rajib Hassan says Birmingham small businesses are a target-rich environment for these scammers.
1: The payment slot looks like it's out of place. It looks like something that doesn't match the rest of the device. Then likely it's a skimmer. If it feels loose, don't use.
0: Experts say tapping your card or using a digital wallet is the best defense against the skimmers. An update on Alabama's investigation into OpenAI. Jim Faraday reports.
2: The state attorney general's office launched an investigation into the company, alleging it lacked oversight and adequate safeguards in the hacking of Hugging Face, another artificial intelligence company. Catherine Robertson, the office's chief counsel and the Republican nominee for attorney general, tells CBS News investigators want OpenAI to be honest about what went wrong.
7: Because there's so many reasons to be paranoid at these companies. There's so many reasons to not trust them if you look at the last decade of what big tech has been up to. There's positive, certainly, but a lot of negative. And so as we sort of wrap up this chapter of the social media wars, AI is looking like the next frontier.
2: I'm Jim Faraday.
0: And Coach Kalen DeBoer is hoping to get off to a better start against the South Carolina Gamecocks this weekend. Two games in a row, the Crimson Tide has had to dig itself out of a hole in the second half.
24: Obviously, got to start faster. Two games in a row now where we find ourselves behind. And so probably different scenarios on how that happened. But nonetheless, we got to do a better job of coming out of the gates.
0: I'm Leo Brandon. And this is Alabama's Morning News with JT. We lead local. And now Fox News covers the world.
25: He was shot while delivering DoorDash and making deliveries. I'm Dave Anthony, Fox News. What led to an ICE agent shooting that immigrant in Austin, Texas, is under federal investigation. He's now in stable condition in custody. Fox's Griff Jenkins reports.
26: Protesters taken to the streets, causing authorities to deploy tear gas in an attempt to break up the unlawful assembly. Meantime, Texas Democrats are demanding a full investigation while speaking out against the agency.
27: It is awful that this horror has come to our doorstep. For Austin to be safe, ICE should end its surge here in our community.
25: That is Congressman Greg Kassar. The Department of Homeland Security says Wilbur Rafael Garces Perez was a Venezuelan national, came here illegally, and had an order for removal. His family's lawyer disputes that, saying he was here lawfully with a work permit. President Trump will travel this afternoon to New York City, where he'll meet with Mayor Zoran Mamdani, a Democratic socialist.
28: It is expected to take place at Gracie Mansion, the mayor's official residence. A very short statement from Mayor Mamdani's office said the two men will focus on issues affecting New York City and New Yorkers. This will be the third meeting between Trump and Mamdani. The previous two have been in the Oval Office.
25: Fox's Grinnell Scott. Tomorrow, President Trump goes to the UN, where world leaders will gather.
29: The president will speak at the United Nations General Assembly. On the sidelines, he's expected to meet with Gulf leaders. It comes as the administration faces continued criticism over Iran and rising prices domestically.
25: And the price of oil inched up another penny today. New record high, $6.51 a gallon, according to AAA. And Fox's Alex Hogan also reports.
29: And also tomorrow, Denmark, Greenland, and the U.S. are set to sign a deal on Greenland's security. This new deal will bolster U.S. capabilities by giving Washington permanent access, basing, and overflight rights. It would also bar adversaries from making investments in Greenland.
25: America's listening to Fox News.
6: It's 7:06 now. Alabama's Morning News. I'm JT. Welcome in on this Monday, September 21st. We're glad to have you along. Lots going on this morning. Coming up a little bit later this morning, joining us at 7:40 is Hannah Davis from the Federation for American Immigration Reform. So talk about a number of illegal alien fraud cases happening here. Massive fraud scheme going on. In fact, involving Travis Kelce, Taylor Swift's husband there, and several NBA players. So we'll talk more about that at 7:40 and also with Hannah. You know, the Empire State, New York, now sheriff's departments, last week 15 New York sheriffs held a press conference in Albany laying out the reasons that they are suing the state over efforts to force them to end virtually all cooperation with federal immigration authorities. It's just crazy pushing back on trying to enforce the law from so many different liberal areas. So more on that coming up at about 7:40 this morning. Also on the way, we're going to be checking with Colonel retired Wes Martin on the Iran situation. And when you hear that, you know, the U.S. forces have kind of redirected 109 commercial vessels and what Iran's capabilities are on all of the, I guess, security upgrades they've had and adding more people around Pickaxe Mountain where their nuclear facilities are, happening. You wonder, are we really close to a monster strike here? So we'll get Wes Martin, Colonel retired, thoughts on all of this and where we stand with this and what could potentially be next. Up next, we're going to be talking with Dr. Christina Petratus. World Alzheimer's Day is today, September 21st. We're going to take a look at the link between hearing loss and increased risk of dementia and Alzheimer's. That's up next after traffic and weather together here in just about 3 minutes.
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0: We're staying dry throughout the morning hours and on the warmer side. Temperatures as of right now warming up into the 80s. We're going to continue to heat up towards the afternoon with temperatures by the time we get past lunchtime in the mid 90s for a lot of spots. That's when those rain chances start to increase, though. We're tracking scattered showers and storms throughout much of central Alabama. Some could even be on the stronger side as we continue throughout parts of the day today. We're continuing to track cooler temperatures in the forecast once we get throughout the rest of the week. That's Forecast. I'm First Alert Meteorologist Carlin McCreary on your side.
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1: So much, JT, and you're more than welcome to call me just Christina.
2: I sure will then. Christina, I sense an accent. Where are you from?
1: I'm originally actually from Australia.
2: Oh, how about that?
1: The land down under.
2: Yes. Yep. So you and Keith Urban are buddies.
1: I wish we were. but yeah, I mean, I should say he's my neighbor.
2: There
1: correct.
2: You go. Yeah. Excellent. Excellent. All right. Well, let's take a look at the link now between hearing loss, since you're an audiologist, and increased risk of dementia. So what is the connection between hearing loss and dementia? What do we do currently know about why, you know, untreated hearing loss may increase cognitive, you know, problems?
1: Yeah, JT, it's a great opportunity today to talk about it on this platform of World Alzheimer's Day. But you also might wonder, how is hearing and how is sort of cognition or brain associated? So we actually hear with our ears, but we understand with our brain. And how I can kind of put that into perspective is our ears collect the sound, but it's the brain that gives those sounds meaning.
2: Mm-hmm.
1: And so this is why there is that correlation. And you were sort of mentioning, how is there a link to that cognitive decline? Well, what we've noticed is that there's research over the last decade that's consistently showing untreated hearing loss is associated with faster cognitive decline, which is then a potential increased risk of dementia. And then there's a domino effect with that, where I see greater social isolation, yeah. You get increased depression, reduced quality life. And so out of that, you know, the mechanism is likely multifactorial. So less sound stimulation reaches that auditory center of the brain, and then people may withdraw from conversations and social activities. So there's that correlation of ear and brain.
2: Well, the research suggests, I see, that, you know, treating hearing loss may slow cognitive decline. So how significant is the evidence that hearing aids and audiologic support can actually make a big difference?
1: Yes, I'm glad that you brought that up, because that study, which is referred to as the ACHIEVE study, is actually the strongest evidence to date, because it was a large randomized control trial that was done. And its landmark finding was, as you mentioned, so in older adults at increased risk for cognitive decline, some sort of hearing intervention, and that could include hearing aids or it could be audiological counseling, showed slowing the rate of cognitive decline by nearly actually 50%. The actual number was 48% over 3 years. So it's great to finally have this evidence that treating hearing loss may do more than just improve communication in the right individuals and may even help preserve cognitive health.
2: So there are ways to improve your hearing that will help you avoid dementia, Alzheimer's, or at least lower the risk here. So why do you think many people wait years before getting hearing aids, even when they know that they've got hearing loss? And why do people tend to delay this treatment? And what are the potential consequences of waiting?
1: Yeah, JT, great question. And it's interesting for me, because with early action does truly matter. And it's, we've become routine where we don't wait to get an eye exam. We don't wait to get our teeth, you know, checked. So I really strongly believe hearing deserves that same proactive approach, because unfortunately, where that miss happens is that people often wait 4 to 7 years before addressing that hearing difficulty, because hearing is gradual. The hearing loss is gradual. People accommodate, you know, like they can still get by. We're just such a community that's understanding. We'll ask people to repeat themselves because, you know, we didn't hear them and we're happy to do so.
2: Yeah.
1: So if we could only sort of be more proactive. And I think sometimes people just don't know where to begin. It's overwhelming, or, you know, like, what are my first steps? And this is where we have this opportunity and this platform to be able to talk about what you could do as your first steps.
2: You know, I've been in radio for years, and the first part of my career, the big part of my career, was all in music radio and rock and roll and top 40, and I had my headphones on cranking it when I was younger, and I know that I've got some hearing issues in my right ear because I'd keep one side of my headphone on and the other one I would slide off, and the doctor says, yep, I can tell in your tests here. It's been a minute since I've gotten my ears tested and my hearing tested, but with that known, should somebody get a report that comes back, there's all kinds of new technology to assist, right?
1: Right, yes. Yeah, and so that sounds great. I mean, if you've found yourself to actually have a hearing loss, and to your point, you were experiencing hearing loss a little bit more accelerated, maybe due to your noise exposure years. Mm-hmm. But we also have hearing loss with aging. We can't reverse aging. We can't change our genetics. So if you do uncover that you have, like a hearing loss, start the conversation, because there are so many treatment options that are out there. And with the innovation and technology that keeps accelerating and compounding, the options are easy, they're automatic, and so we're talking about like hearing aids.
2: Yeah.
1: They're discreet, they're small, they can have added features of being like a Bluetooth headset. So there's so many perks and benefits, and we're lessening the stigma, the appearance, and it really actually immerses you into that social environment. I've told a lot of my patient base is that people are sometimes concerned wearing hearing aids because they're worried that people will see them. But actually, people notice the individual saying "what" more than actually noticing a hearing aid being worn.
2: Yeah, no doubt about it. Well, once again, today is World Alzheimer's Day, and this is certainly tied to hearing loss. And you can do something about it. So get your hearing tested, folks. Christina, let me ask you one last question. What's the one thing you would want people to understand about hearing health and dementia prevention, particularly for older adults and their families?
1: Yes. All I can say, don't delay. It's, you know, very easy being able to just start with your first step by being able to just get a hearing screening. And we actually offer that on our website, soundly.com/hearing-test. Or you can also, you know, go and get a comprehensive evaluation at a local hearing care professional. Taking that first step today may benefit communication, quality of life, and potentially that long-term cognitive wellness that we're striving for.
2: Boy, such great advice. Dr. Christina Petratis, thank you so much. I appreciate you.
1: Well, thanks, JT. Thank you for the opportunity as well. And hopefully we have a future interaction soon.
2: I agree. Thank you so much, Dr. Christina. I really appreciate you. Have a great day.
1: Thanks so much. You do the same. Bye-bye. Bye.
2: All right, 7:19 now, Alabama's Morning News. Up next, going to be talking with retired Colonel Wes Martin, great strategist when it comes to the situation we're in with Iran right now. So, yeah, some changes over the weekend. It looks like things are ramping up. Are we getting to a major decision point once again in this conflict? Where we are in this and his thoughts on where we're going next? Joining us next here in 3 minutes after traffic and weather together.
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4: John Polk was my nemesis. 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
12: 101.9 Big Wax weather.
0: We're staying dry throughout the morning hours and on the warmer side. Temperatures as of right now warming up into the 80s. We're going to continue to heat up towards the afternoon with temperatures by the time we get past lunchtime in the mid 90s for a lot of spots. That's when those rain chances start to increase, though. We're tracking scattered showers and storms throughout much of central Alabama. Some could even be on the stronger side as we continue throughout parts of the day today. We're continuing to track cooler temperatures in the forecast once we get throughout the rest of the week. That's Forecast. I'm First Alert Meteorologist Carlin McCreary on your side.
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2: Yep, and moving on this Monday morning. Sure do appreciate you spending some time with us now. Joining us is retired Colonel Wes Martin to talk about the latest on what's happening with the conflict with Iran. Always some great insight. Colonel, welcome and thank you for being with me.
15: JT, it's always a pleasure.
2: Well, here we are. The United States has now warned Americans to leave Iran. I don't know anybody that should still be there if they're an American, but there are Americans there. And they've also issued this additional security alert in Saudi Arabia. So what are the warning signs you'd be watching for that could indicate a significance in the big escalation coming soon?
15: The escalation has already begun. We're seeing it, especially with the Houthis over on the southern side of the Arabian Peninsula. Their war of aggression, they're now taking additional villages and towns on the Red Sea. They've grabbed the islands. They're going into the highlands, the heights. They're getting ready for something major. And if Saudi Arabia responds to them, as they will have to, then Iran is ready to launch missiles.
2: Yeah.
15: And the reason for taking that real estate is it gives them the ability to endanger the Red Sea, which leads up to the Suez Canal. But there's another thing I've been hitting on hard, is that we got the base Camp Lemonnier over in Djibouti, just across from the strait, and that is well within range of the drones that the Houthis can go ahead and launch. So that's the only major base that the United States has in the entire continent of Africa.
2: Yeah, well, these Houthis, let me ask you this, when these Houthis, you know, now that they've launched these missiles rather, and these drone attacks against Saudi Arabia, how concerned should the U.S. military planners be about this conflict expanding beyond Iran and involving more of America's regional allies?
15: It's going to. it's going to unless something, a new strategy is come up with. And the strategy is there, which I've been hitting for a long time.
2: Yeah.
15: But back to your question, is they're now, the Houthis are now hitting the Saudi pipelines. And the same thing will happen if from Iraq there's a pipeline trying to go through Syria to the Mediterranean. That will be hit as well by the drones. Now, it will expand, and I keep saying I wish that the book, The Guns of August, had been read by this administration. John Kennedy read it before the Cuban Missile Crisis, and when people were saying, let's hit Cuba, and he said, no, we're not going to have a repeat of what got us into World War One with all the mistakes. Having read The Guns of August, he understood that. The same thing should have been applied here. But now we're talking about hitting Pickaxe Mountain. My concern there, it does need to be put out of business, but now we're finding out there's another potential enrichment site in the center of Iran. And Iran has diversified all these research and development sites, just as the United States diversified in World War II. Yes, we had Los Alamos here in New Mexico, where I'm at, but also in Oak Ridge, Tennessee. Also up in the northeast with the northwest with Hanford, and later Sandia Labs in Albuquerque. So we diversified, as has Iran. So one goes down, you still have other facilities that can, in time, pick up.
2: Yeah.
15: And that's what's going on.
2: Colonel, let me ask you this. You know, from your experience, what are the biggest military risks when two sides are exchanging threats while they're still having diplomatic channels try and work things out? And what steps can be taken to prevent a miscalculation from turning into this much larger conflict?
15: And you just hit on the very point that I've been making with the Guns of August.
2: Yeah.
15: These miscalculations are going to cost us. Now, diplomacy with weapons firing, that is part of the diplomacy. But in the Middle East, there's this philosophy. When I'm in a position of weakness, how can I negotiate? When I'm in a position of strength, why should I? That is where Iran is now at. They feel they're in a position of strength because they've closed the Strait of Hormuz through the Persian Gulf. They've now, with the Houthis, they're endangering the Red Sea up to the Suez Canal. They're basically holding the world's economy hostage. But this can escalate, and now President Trump is talking about, well, we're going to go in and we're going to bomb these sites. Pilots are in those planes, and Iran has had time not just to build up the sites,
2: mm-hmm.
15: but to build up the defenses on the flight paths. Last year, when the United States went in and bombed the major sites, the Israeli Air Force had already cleared the way.
2: Yeah.
15: And this time, that has not been done. So you got pilots in the air, and the Iran's looking for a victory on bringing down some of the high-tech planes that can deliver the ordnance.
2: Right. Well, let me ask you this. We've dropped nuclear weapons before in our history. Is there ever a time that should be done, and are we in potentially that time?
15: No. That is the one thing we don't ever want to do again.
2: Yeah.
15: Paul Tibbetts was a friend of mine, the man who dropped the bombs. He was in his 80s. I was in my 30s, I believe, maybe 40s. And he totally believed what he did was right, and I had to agree with him, and Harry Truman made the decision. But it was realized afterwards, let's try to look for another means of doing this.
2: Mm-hmm.
15: And the other thing is not just the bombs, because when the bombs landed on Hiroshima and Nagasaki, you had the Pacific Ocean to absorb the radiation. But here, you drop a bomb in Iran, that's real estate all the way over to Afghanistan and Pakistan, and as well as the Iranian people that would suffer the consequences.
2: Yeah, just an awful situation we are in right now. Conflict ending anytime soon, do you think?
15: There's a way to do it. And I've been hitting on this actually for a long time, but even especially during this war. And the Iranian people have got to be activated. And they are willing to rise up. You saw in January, they rose up en masse. But the Islamic Revolutionary Guard Corps came out with machine guns. And by their own estimates, they killed over 30,000. Amnesty International puts a number well over double that.
2: Yeah.
15: And they asked for help from President Trump. Trump came the next month. You can't move carrier fleets overnight.
2: Right.
15: And when he came in and Israel came in, he should have coordinated with the Iranian people, rise up now. Next week I have a meeting with the resistance, and we're going to go over how they can better present themselves with, get better organized and work with the administration and show they are the solution. Because you don't just want to drop the regime, which you need to.
2: Right.
15: But you've got to have a future. You've got to have something to build upon afterwards.
2: Absolutely. Because these people need to have something to look forward to, and that needs to be done by these Iranian people in the long game. Well, Colonel Wes Martin, thank you so much. I appreciate you. As always, great insight, and we'll do it again soon.
15: Thank you, JT.
2: All right, 7:32 now. Alabama's Morning News.
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2: Hey, this is JT. Let me ask you something. 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
19: Point. 6.4% since July. Police say a man has died and a woman is injured after both were struck by a car on I-20 in St. Clair County. Aaliyah says Jose Reyes and the injured woman, both from Georgia, were involved in a crash and got out of their vehicle. Reyes was reportedly standing in the roadway when he was hit and killed, and that same vehicle struck the woman. She was taken to a hospital in Birmingham. And South Alabama receiving a $2.5 billion loan. That's to fund the largest infrastructure project in the state's history, the Mobile River Bridge and Bayway Project. I'm Leah Brandon.
20: And this is Alabama's Morning News with JT. We lead local. And now Fox News covers the world.
21: Fox News. I'm CJ Papa. President Trump visits the Big Apple.
22: Today, the president will meet with New York City Mayor Zoran Mondani. Tomorrow, Denmark, Greenland, and the U.S. are set to sign a deal on Greenland's security. We'll bolster U.S. capabilities by giving Washington permanent access, basing, and overflight rights. It would also bar adversaries from making investments in Greenland.
21: Fox's Alex Hogan in Washington. An immigration enforcement agent shoots a man Sunday in Austin, Texas. This woman joined the quick-forming demonstrations.
23: Just all sad. It is sad all the way around.
21: DHS sources tell Fox the wounded man is an illegal migrant from Venezuela. A shooting near a synagogue in Belleville, that's east of Toronto. The Jewish community was gathering for Yom Kippur. A police officer was injured. Officials say a man was hospitalized. Didn't describe the events leading to the shooting. America's listening to Fox News.

0: is not coming to New York for the United Nations General Assembly, but he is coming to the United States. Mm-hmm. He is going to be going to Washington, and he's going to meet President Trump on Thursday in D.C. But yes, his vice president is going to the U.N. Now, it's not a big surprise that Xi Jinping's not physically attending the General Assembly. The last time he addressed it was in 2021, and that was by video. So he is choosing a direct one-on-one meeting with President Trump over the multilateral gathering, which, of course, will make people ask, is really the United Nations where the big decisions are made? Are the real negotiations happening in much smaller rooms?
1: Right, good point. Vladimir Putin is also not coming, but I'll tell you who is coming here, which is kind of interesting. Let's not forget the president of Iran, also scheduled for Wednesday, right in the middle of all this conflict. What kind of controversy is that stirring up?
0: Yeah, we heard from the State Department last week that there would be an Iranian delegation granted visas to visit the United States. We're told the delegation will be smaller than last year, but Iranian President Masoud Pezeshkian will be among that delegation, and it could be a very consequential speech he gives later this week as he tries, I suppose, to win some sort of international support for his country in the midst of the current conflict. Now, he's not expected to meet President Trump, although President Trump says he's open to talking one-on-one to the Iranian president. A sort of interesting note out of this, there are restrictions on the Iranian delegation. For example, they won't be allowed to purchase luxury goods. There were restrictions last year, too. Last year, they weren't allowed to visit Costco.
1: That's a little bizarre there, too. So when you talk about the General Assembly and so many world leaders coming in like this, as you mentioned, there may be more done on the side meetings. So is this General Assembly just a platform for all these leaders to get up and grandstand what they believe is the biggest problems in our world right now and how they stand and position themselves in all of this?
0: I'm sure there will be plenty of grandstanding. It is a chance for every leader in turn. Every country gets to nominate someone to give a speech over the course of the next week or so, starting with Brazil for historical reasons, then the United States as the host, and then every country in alphabetical order, I think it is.
1: Yeah.
0: Every country will get a chance to put their points across about their position in the world and what they think is happening in the world. It's an event where every nation really is put on an equal footing and gets the same podium.
1: Well, I got to tell you, this is not a one-day or two-day event. This actually, the big part of it starts tomorrow, runs through, I guess, next Monday, the 28th. So lots to do over the next week or so. Jonathan Savage, thank you so much, buddy. I appreciate the update this morning. Our Fox correspondent in London. On the way next, what's going on with the fraud going on with the celebrities, including Travis Kelce from the Kansas City Chiefs and NBA players. Oh, yeah, massive fraud scheme going on with illegals. Going to be checking in with Hannah Davis from the Federation for American Immigration Reform after we check traffic and weather together coming up.
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4: Marty Markowitz had his share of problems. Troubles at work, a failing relationship. His parents had recently died. And so Marty decided to get some professional help. In the summer of 1981, he walked into the office of a psychiatrist named Ike Hirschkoff.
5: I go into his office, and we looked at each other, and he said, okay, why are you here?
4: Marty liked Ike, and Ike, well, he seemed to see something in Marty.
5: At the end of the first session, he said, I'm going to take you on as a patient. And he says, you know, I don't do that with everybody.
4: But this psychiatrist, it would turn out, wasn't like other psychiatrists.
5: He cut me off from everybody. So the only person I could turn to was Dr. Ike.
4: And from the moment Marty started seeing him, he began to change.
6: We didn't see him. I mean, he lived around the corner. And, like, suddenly we didn't go there anymore. Like, he wasn't coming over anymore. It's as if somebody died.
4: If Marty Markowitz had known what he was walking into when he first visited that office, he probably would have walked right out the door and never come back. This is a story about power, control, and turning to the wrong person for help for more than 29

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11: We're staying dry throughout the morning hours and on the warmer side. Temperatures as of right now warming up into the 80s. We're going to continue to heat up towards the afternoon with temperatures by the time we get past lunchtime in the mid 90s for a lot of spots. That's when those rain chances start to increase, though. We're tracking scattered showers and storms throughout much of central Alabama. Some could even be on the stronger side as we continue throughout parts of the day today. We're continuing to track cooler temperatures, the forecast, once we get throughout the rest of the week. That's forecast. I'm First Alert meteorologist Carlin McCreary on your side.
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13: Some celebrities, Travis Kelce, Taylor Swift's husband, and Kansas City Chiefs star, and some NBA players as well. Hannah, welcome in. What the heck is happening here? All right, hold on. Let me press the button. There we go. All right, go ahead.
14: Oh, sorry. Good morning. Yeah, there was an Indian national who'd been living here illegally in the United States since 05, actually, and he was just sentenced to 11 years in federal prison for operating a multi-million dollar Ponzi scheme through this investment firm where he swindled, I think, a little bit over $35 million away from these celebrities, including, like you said, Travis Kelce and several NBA players. You know, I think between an 8 and 7 year time span, he received all that money and only invested $10 million of it. And 99% of that $10 million went into one stock, and he was using that money to support his lifestyle instead of actually investing for these people like he said he was.
13: So he pled guilty to this, right? Three counts, wire fraud, paying back $31 million in restitution. Is that the final, I guess, consequence for him, or is he out?
14: Well, no, that's the thing. You know, what happens after an illegal alien who is unlawfully present commits a serious federal crime, right? And then he serves his prison sentence, you know. In his case, he should be subject to deportation after completing his entire criminal sentence. But we don't know who will be president at that point. And so there could be some pushback. I can tell you right now, if it was, you know, going down right now and he had already finished his sentence, he'd be deported. But we'll just have to see how that plays out. And, you know, this guy, he's not a nice guy. You know, on top of this fraud, he was also, you know, when the FBI came in to play, he was coaching victims on how to give favorable accounts. He messaged his sister, asked her to wipe his phone clean. You know, this guy, he's pretty bad.
13: Unbelievable. Yeah, get him out of here now. I don't know what the heck they're waiting for. This is ridiculous. All right, also going on, it's about time, and it's just crazy we're still even having this conversation. where there's a discussion. Now, last week, 15 New York sheriffs held this big press conference in Albany. They're laying out reasons why they're suing the state over the efforts to force them to stop cooperating with federal immigration authorities. You can't even get the governor there or a lot of these woke states and cities to cooperate with law enforcement anymore. And now you got the situation in Austin this past weekend, and that mayor and those people, we need to stop ICE from coming around here. This is terrible. What the heck is going on with these sheriffs, and do they have a shot?
14: I think they might, and just to reframe for our listeners, Albany, New York, Governor Hochul, they passed this law called Local Cops, Local Crime, which sounds really great on the surface, right? But what it does is it ends all the 287G contracts that, allow New York sheriffs to cooperate with ICE and federal U.S. marshals to hold people that they've caught that happen to be illegal alien criminals. They hold them so ICE can peacefully transfer them into their purview. And so, yeah, we at FAIR, we did a press conference that you mentioned last week, and that went over really well. We also filed suit on behalf of these 15 independently elected sheriffs. And right now what we're waiting on, we filed a brief in support of a preliminary injunction, and we're waiting on the courts to decide if it'll schedule a hearing on that or if they'll just rule based off the merits of the briefs themselves. So it'll be interesting to see how this plays out. But right now, these cops, their hands are tied. They were elected and they want to stop crime. And when they encounter criminal illegal aliens that have done really horrible things to people in their communities, they want to detain them. They want to transfer them to ICE so they can be deported, right? Yeah. And go through those proceedings. And right now, they're not allowed to. And that's not why they were elected. I can tell you right now, these 15 sheriffs are angry. They feel like their hands are tied. They feel like the governor doesn't care. And it really begs the question, why does Governor Hochul want criminal illegal aliens on her streets? Why does she want her communities not as safe anymore?
13: Well, it's blowing back in her face because a bunch of Gen Zers are now leaving New York City in droves. In fact, they're the leading age group that says, bye-bye to this madness here. I really appreciate you, Hannah Davis, Federation for American Immigration Reform this morning. Thank you so much. We'll do it again. 7:50 now, Alabama's Morning News. Yeah, more on that Gen Z group that's leaving NYC. And the truth about aging. Some details on this new survey coming up 3 minutes.
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0: There was a murder in central Ohio that many people still don't want to talk about. The man who committed that crime once sat on death row, but now he's on the run. His name is Lester Eubanks. Lester didn't tunnel out of prison or scale a stone wall. On a December morning in 1973, he and a small group of inmates were granted permission to walk outside prison walls. His handcuffs were taken off. He changed into civilian clothing. And he and three others were driven to a local mall. They were told they could wander the stores and were asked to return to a designated meeting spot. Hours later, all the inmates came back, except Lester Eubanks. And he hasn't been seen since.
15: He had a full plan. The guy had a plan.
16: I was just astounded that this could actually happen.
0: There were many years when it seemed like no one was even looking for Lester. But recently, his whereabouts have become the focus of the U.S. Marshals Service, the federal agents who track fugitives. The case is testing the marshals.
17: Those nine lives are running out, and we're going to catch up with Lester.
0: And is being urged on by those hurt most by Lester's crime.
18: He's had enough free time. He confessed to the crime, and his time is up.
0: I'm Sunny Hostin with ABC News. Over the past year, a team from the ABC News Investigative Unit joined the search for Lester Eubanks. They uncovered new leads, possible sightings, and at every turn found resistance from those who want Lester Eubanks to be forgotten. What they've uncovered is a case that's about more than murder. It's about family loyalty, a life on the run, and a first-hand look at how the U.S. Marshals are trying to solve one of the oldest fugitive cases in American history. Now they may be closer than ever. From ABC News.
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11: We're staying dry throughout the morning hours and on the warmer side. Temperatures as of right now warming up into the 80s. We're going to continue to heat up towards the afternoon with temperatures by the time we get past lunchtime in the mid 90s for a lot of spots. That's when those rain chances start to increase, though. We're tracking scattered showers and storms throughout much of central Alabama. Some could even be on the stronger side as we continue throughout parts of the day today. We're continuing to track cooler temperatures in the forecast once we get throughout the rest of the week. That's forecast. I'm First Alert Meteorologist Carlin McCreary on your side.
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13: Here, yeah, New York City once was a place that, you know, young adults dreamt of living in. Now it's the city Gen Zers are moving out of. According to a new Redfin analysis of the Census Bureau data that came out, city saw a net outflow of 29,000 young adults. Bye-bye. Yeah, the kicker, lots of them didn't even move that far. Just over 9,000 of them said goodbye to New York and moved to Philadelphia, which is only 90 miles or so south. This is the country's second most popular migration route for Gen Zers. The only one more popular, saying goodbye to Los Angeles and hello to Riverside, California. Yeah, not moving far, but out of the madness. So why? Well, according to this, the typical home in New York goes for about $832,000. Wow. You better be making some bank there, right? In Philadelphia, yeah, it's more than half the cost, or less than half, or more cheaper. It's $309,000 compared to $832,000. So that's the main reason they're leaving. Young Americans aren't fleeing expensive cities for the cheapest place they can find. Most are making relatively short moves, suggesting they want a better job at a lower cost of living. As we get older, yeah, the truth about aging, no one's prepared for. No one's prepared me. One guy said for how much energy and time it takes to maintain everything, like health, relationships, just staying organized. It's way more work than I expected. How about this one? You will realize that you hate planning meals and making food every single day. It's boring and it's too easy to fall into monotony, but you have to make lunch and then, you know, plan for dinner again and make dinner, and just a vicious cycle. It's blown some people's minds the older they get. Also, things like drinking, eating, you know, unhealthy, smoking, spending, it's all going to catch up to you. When you're young, you think, you're different. You think when it, you know, does catch up to you, you'll be so old, who cares, right? I won't care when I'm old anyway. You will care, though. A lot of people are still saying you still, you know, be you, but those things won't seem like an issue right up to the moment that they are, and they will be. So if you're smoking now, yeah, stop. Ageism is real. I just turned 50, one guy said, and a young person's career, software development. I feel how hiring managers look at me when asked me to turn my camera on during an interview that was, you know, going very well until suddenly, I'll get back to you. I got to go. This obviously was a Zoom meeting and he couldn't get his camera turned on. So, yeah, man, I don't even feel like the days are long anymore. I just feel blinking and then the weeks go by. I'll tell you what. The time goes faster the older you get. There's no doubt about that. And this conveyor belt of life, boy, it moves quicker the older you get. Absolutely. 7:58, Alabama's morning news. Either way, update from Fox News and Leah Brandon, tune in to check on traffic and weather together here in 3 minutes.

0: Hey, this is JT. 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
6: President Trump will go to New York this afternoon. I'm Dave Anthony, Fox News, where more than 100 other world leaders will also be at the United Nations, and the president will address them all tomorrow. U.S. Ambassador to the U.N. Mike Waltz tells Fox.
7: He's always open to talks. He's always open to diplomacy. He's always open to crafting some kind of peace deal.
6: And Fox's Alex Hogan reports from the White House. There's a lot on the agenda.
8: From the escalation in the Middle East to Washington's role in the war between Russia and Ukraine, security and concerns with China, as well as the U.S.'s military footprint around the Arctic. This weekend, in New York City, Treasury Secretary Scott Bessent and Trade Representative Ambassador Greer met with the Chinese delegation, setting the stage for President Trump's high-stakes summit with Chinese President Xi Jinping later this week.
9: We just had a very, very successful engagement with the Chinese on trade via and AI.
6: Secretary Bessent's meeting the day after President Trump announced he'll appoint an AI czar. The week calls warnings artificial intelligence could get out of control and harm humanity a hoax. Many lawmakers want new regulations. Back to the UN. While there, the president will also meet with Ukraine's President Volodymyr Zelensky after parliamentary elections in Russia bolstered leader Vladimir Putin's political party. But Fox's Jonathan Savage reports.
10: Elections in Russia are tightly controlled by the Kremlin. No anti-war parties were even allowed to participate. Ahead of the final day of this three-day election, Ukraine launched a large-scale drone attack on the Moscow area. Three people were killed while the city's oil refinery was hit.
6: President Trump just posted on Truth Social that Russia has lost control of its oil industry with diesel refineries out of commission. And with diesel at a record high price again today, he wrote, this ridiculous never-ending war must be ended. There's anger in Austin, Texas after an ICE agent shot an immigrant during an enforcement operation leading to protests. The Venezuelan national was shot. Homeland Security says was here illegally with an order for removal. A lawyer for the man's family disputes that. 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
0: Well, we got some rain. We certainly needed some of that rain, but with that comes some
11: some damp areas around your house, right? 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
17: An update on Alabama's investigation into OpenAI. Jim Faraday has more.
18: The state attorney general's office launched an investigation into the company, alleging it lacked oversight and adequate safeguards in the hacking of Hugging Face, another artificial intelligence company. Catherine Robertson, the office's chief counsel and the Republican nominee for attorney general, tells CBS News investigators want OpenAI to be honest about what went wrong.
19: Because there's so many reasons to be paranoid at these companies. There's so many reasons to not trust them if you look at the last decade of what big tech has been up to. There's positive, certainly, but a lot of negative. And so as we sort of wrap up this chapter of the social media wars, AI is looking like the next frontier.
18: The investigation seeks to determine whether OpenAI violated Alabama's Deceptive Trade Practices Act and other consumer protection laws. I'm Jim Faraday.
17: An aviation pioneer is honored by his Alabama hometown. The city of Andalusia has dedicated a statue of Jess Dixon. In 1936, he built a helicopter to avoid traffic jams. Dixon's grandson, Don, telling WTVY he hopes the statue will inspire others.
20: If it could be an inspiration to some young engineer, tinkerer, then to me that makes the legacy worthwhile.
17: City spokeswoman Michelle Gerlach says Andalusia's excited to have the statue of Dixon and his invention.
21: He was a brilliant engineer, and to have this replica of the Flying Jenny when all we've ever had before is just two pictures.
17: The statue is in a downtown park and along also feature murals depicting the region's history. And the latest polls show Alabama has climbed to number 8. The top 5 teams in the country remain unchanged. Texas coming in at number 1, followed by Georgia, Notre Dame, Indiana, and Miami. I'm Leah Brandon.
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22: We're staying dry throughout the morning hours and on the warmer side. Temperatures as of right now warming up into the 80s. We're going to continue to heat up towards the afternoon with temperatures by the time we get past lunchtime in the mid 90s for a lot of spots. That's when those rain chances start to increase, though. We're tracking scattered showers and storms throughout much of central Alabama. Some could even be on the stronger side as we continue throughout parts of the day today. We're continuing to track cooler temperatures in the forecast once we get throughout the rest of the week. That's Forecast. I'm First Alert Meteorologist Carlin McCreary on your side.
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0: And so the entire globe will at least, it may break out into, you know, multiple superpowers. I don't know. But this hemisphere will be self-sufficient. I've never seen a president do this. You know, presidents inherit, you know, presidents manage the world they inherit. This one redrew it. Nobody's moved this many pieces this fast. Now, everything's on paper. You know, Congress has changed, presidents changed, Danish parliaments, all of that. They still have to vote. But if we hold what's been built, the next 100 years are America's to lose. And I have to tell you, Jason and I both feel, both have the same premonition, I think, that the world is, the world could flip either way right now. This could work and it could all come together and our enemies could be defeated and it could snap together quickly. All you have to do is end two wars. But if it could snap together quickly, it is going to be very apparent quickly that this is good. But there are so many breaking points here that the whole world could spiral. We'll still be held together, I think, unless we kill each other inside, which we might do. But I have to tell you, I told Jason this morning as we were talking, there's a sorting that is going on. And, you know, we saw the first sorting happen when Charlie died. And we started to see some of our friends go crazy. You're like, what is happening? That's just the sifting. People are being sorted and they're sifting out. And you're seeing not everybody's on the same page. And so it's sifting. And the lumps, we had big, big ones that were lumps that were easy to see, I guess, if we would have been looking for them. But all of the decisions that we're going to be faced with here soon, and I think right now, like AI, we have Tristan Harris on here in about 15 minutes. I don't know where I stand on AI now. I mean, I know that I have been warning about AI since 1996. Been warning, it's coming. We should have these conversations and nobody would listen. And now we're still not having the conversations until now. It's right here. And I think AGI is right around the corner and that changes everything. Now the president is talking about an AI czar and controlling it, not letting the states decide. I mean, I don't know. I really don't know. I really believe that we can have China get it. But I am also just as terrified of us getting it. Anything that is strong enough to stop China or stop the Antichrist can become China or become the Antichrist. And I don't know. And I think all of these decisions that are coming our way are going to get finer and finer, and we're all going to be sifted through a sieve that is finer and finer. And that's how the very elect are lost. Because I think it's going to be so close. The calls are going to be so close, but you make the wrong call and it's going to put you on the wrong side. And honestly, I'm terrified. Somebody asked me, I was having dinner with some friends and they were like, you know, what's the hardest thing? And I'm like, the hardest thing about my job right now is knowing what the truth is. Knowing which side, and this is why I'm going to make this promise to you. I do not want you to take my word for anything. Not that I don't do my homework or anything like that. We've buttoned up facts stronger than I've ever done in my career. But I'm telling you right now, I don't know what the answer is. And that's why I will tell you. That's why I started telling you this about the war in Iraq. I don't know how it's going to turn out. I can see what I think he's trying to do. And if it works, it's genius. If it doesn't, it's going to end up really horribly. And that's been my stance the whole time. I'm neither for or against this. I am hopeful. And because America is committed, I'm committed, but I'm hopeful. I'm not sure of anything. And I think it's best for all of us to kind of take that attitude right now. Stop being so sure about everything. Because everything's about to change. And I can't tell you for sure what is going to happen. Let's just try to figure it out together and not kill each other on the way. Oh, you don't believe this? Then you're a traitor. No, I'm just not sure. You can have... Right now, I say we pursue AI. But you say, Glenn, I think these data centers are wrong. I'm not going to torpedo you because you might be right. I don't know. Be careful of listening to people who are telling you they know and that's the only way. These decisions we've never faced before. And we have to be really careful and humble. More in a minute. 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
9: Betsy Ann Nagoski, who runs the Canary Records label.
10: a friend of mine, said that what he loves is being the guy standing at the edge of the cliff, waving his arms, going, wait, no, let me look at those first before you throw them away. I think there might be some good stuff in there. I think there might be some stories. I don't think we should throw all those away yet.
9: We have a season, 10 episodes of stories from that realm, of things that were just barely saved, and in some cases, not saved at all. A bizarre tale of two infamous New Yorkers.
12: They booby-trapped their home and turned it into the shield fortress of ephemera.
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0: All right. So what else did we not get to? Because of, Jason, this was the bombing in Moscow, wasn't it, with the oil refiner that made, no, it was the other bombing in Riyadh that made Benjamin Netanyahu, possibly made him change his plans, and Trump went back to the White House from Camp David, right?
1: With no explanation, at least on the Trump side, yeah.
0: So Bibi Netanyahu is coming to New York. And he, you know, there's all kinds of plans, I'm sure, from the Mamdani supporters. We had that, the bombing in Riyadh, which shows me that Iran is becoming very, very unstable because they're now striking neighbor. You turn Saudi Arabia, correct me if I'm wrong, but everybody's going to side in the Middle East on Saudi Arabia, not with Iran, and you start getting them riled up, what do you think is going to happen?
1: Yeah, especially if you're targeting areas that are anywhere close to some of their holy sites and holy cities. And I think that's definitely when you're going to start seeing some significant blowback towards Iran and possibly some action.
0: So would you agree that this is a collapsing regime that's backed into a corner and just is striking?
1: No question. The question is only how far are they willing to take it? And they go to collapse.
0: And the same thing, I believe, is coming with Russia. They are a collapsing empire. I mean, honestly, I think you could see Putin either going to jail or executed, you know, in the next year or so.
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0: Years ago, terrorists murdered more than 1,200 innocent Israelis and took 250 hostages. Today, as we remember the souls lost on October 7th, Israel is still under threat from terrorists sworn to her destruction. And the anti-Semitic hatred and violence continues to rise all over the world. And the world looks away, but the light shines in the darkness. 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
8: The whole world is suffering from a ridiculous, never-ending war. I'm Dave Anthony, Fox News President. Trump posted that on Truth Social about the Ukraine conflict, saying it must be ended, that Russia's lost control of its diesel industry with a lot of refineries blown up and out of commission. And this morning, as diesel hit a new record high of $6.51 a gallon, according to AAA.
9: Ukrainian President Volodymyr Zelensky posting online that he spoke with the president yesterday, writing, "We agreed to meet in New York, and this meeting could change a lot. There is diplomatic momentum. We are working together with the American team and are ready to take really serious steps."
8: That's Fox's Alex Hogan at the White House. The Trump-Zelensky meeting will be at the United Nations, where the president will speak tomorrow. He'll also meet with leaders of Gulf countries discussing the Iran conflict and stalled nuclear talks. U.S. Ambassador to the U.N. Mike Waltz tells Fox,
10: "The Iranians have to come to the table with good faith, and we have to know that they're actually speaking for the Ayatollah. We've seen now time after time we come to an agreement and then they go back to Tehran, and between the IRGC and the civilians right. and others and the religious clerics, they end up backing away or pulling the rugs out from under us."
8: And ahead of the opening of the UN General Assembly, Secretary of State Marco Rubio rang the opening bell on Wall Street. And stocks are rising in trading so far. The Dow up 110 points, the NASDAQ rising more than 300. Also before the UN gathering, the Republican president will today meet with New York City Mayor Zoran Mamdani, a Democratic socialist. There's more anti-ICE anger, this time in Austin, Texas.
11: "We cannot just go home and wait until the next week to another headline."
8: That protest follows a shooting yesterday when an ICE agent shot and wounded an immigrant who was making a DoorDash delivery.
12: DHS says that man who was shot by ICE is an illegal migrant from Venezuela who came into the country under the Biden administration and had a final order of removal. Now, we still don't know what led up to the shooting.
8: That's Fox's Brooke Taylor. A lawyer for the man's family says he did have a work permit to be here legally. 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
30: Flags on all Tuscaloosa City buildings are being flown at half staff for Kip Tyner. The seven-term city councilman died on Friday. Tuscaloosa City Mayor Walt Maddox says Tyner was a tireless fighter for Alberta. Two Russian nationals have been indicted for installing credit card skimmers in Jefferson County. The two have been captured in Mississippi. UAB cybersecurity expert Dr. Rajib Hassan says Birmingham small businesses are a target-rich environment for these scammers.
31: The payment slot looks like it's out of place. It looks like something that doesn't match the rest of the device. Then likely it's a skimmer. If it feels loose, don't use.
30: Experts say tapping your card or using a digital wallet is the best defense against the skimmers. An update on Alabama's investigation into OpenAI. Jim Faraday reports.
0: The state attorney general's office launched an investigation into the company, alleging it lacked oversight and adequate safeguards in the hacking of Hugging Face, another artificial intelligence company. Catherine Robertson, the office's chief counsel and the Republican nominee for attorney general, tells CBS News investigators want OpenAI to be honest about what went wrong.
1: Because there's so many reasons to be paranoid at these companies. There's so many reasons to not trust them. If you look at the last decade of what big tech has been up to, there's positive, certainly, but a lot of negative. And so as we sort of wrap up this chapter of the social media wars, AI is looking like the next frontier.
0: I'm Jim Faraday.
30: And Coach Kalen DeBoer is hoping to get off to a better start against the South Carolina Gamecocks this weekend. Two games in a row, the Crimson Tide has had to dig itself out of a hole in the second half.
14: Obviously, got to start faster. Two games in a row now where we find ourselves behind. And so probably different scenarios on how that happened. But nonetheless, we got to do a better job of coming out of the gates.
30: I'm Leo Brandon.
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15: We're staying dry throughout the morning hours and on the warmer side. Temperatures as of right now warming up into the 80s. We're going to continue to heat up towards the afternoon with temperatures by the time we get past lunchtime in the mid-90s for a lot of spots. That's when those rain chances start to increase, though. We're tracking scattered showers and storms throughout much of central Alabama. Some could even be on the stronger side as we continue throughout parts of the day today. We're continuing to track cooler temperatures in the forecast once we get throughout the rest of the week. That's forecast. I'm First Alert meteorologist Carlin McCreary on your side.
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0: Have you ever wondered why we try to fly for thousands of years, and then at the same time the Wright brothers take flight, two others discover flight, disconnected from each other, on the other side of the planet, given the same ability to fly, the same thing. We tried for thousands of years, and then when one does it, others do it at exactly the same time. Imagine if splitting the atom was just given to people 800 years ago. Nothing would be left. The world would have been destroyed. When we went looking for it at the right time with the knowledge that we had earned, so did the entire world. And almost everyone came at it at the same time. Luckily, we won that race and not the Germans. But we earned it. We controlled it. We've been responsible with it. One more thing sits underneath all of this, and I think it's an amazing detail. There are two men in the Hebrew Bible that do not die. Both are taken. One is Enoch, the man sent to deliver the verdict on the first bad transfer of knowledge. And the other is Elijah, the man sent back before the last day to repair fathers and children, which may be now another time of bad transfer of knowledge. One saw how it started, and one comes before the end with the solution. You don't have to believe a word of this literally for it to be useful. This is where the religious and the rest of humanity can stand on the same ground. Temporally, it says the danger in new technology is almost never the technology. It's the interval between when a capability arrives and when the character to hold it arrives. Do we have the character to hold something this powerful? We have never in the history of mankind had a gap open this wide, this fast. Technology, it gives you a better test than is AI good or bad? Which is a stupid question with no answer. The test is, was it received or seized? Was it earned or was it given? Is it in season or out of order? Is it in relationship with the people it will land on, or was it handed down by something that will not be here to care about the consequences? Ask that about a product, a policy, a drug, a curriculum, a phone in a 12-year-old's hand. We were not ready for that tech, and look what that tech has done to us. I think we would treat that tech differently now that we've seen all that we have seen. The next tech, AGI, ASI, is not going to afford us a turnaround point. Spiritually, it hands you the only assignment that is actually yours. You're not going to slow the labs down. You're not going to legislate the pace of this thing. It's just not going to happen. But the thing the last verse of the Old Testament says prevents the ban, but it's entirely within your reach, and it's not abstract. It's your children. It's your kids. It's your father, if he's still alive. It's finding out who he was, if he isn't. It's being the one who hands down not just the capability, but the reason for restraint, the humanity, the love of family, family of man. The most frightening part to me of this is we're the fathers here. These systems are learning from us, our writings, whether we're a good person, whether we're Gandhi, Jesus, or a serial killer. It's our writings, our judgments, our appetites, our arguments. Whatever is in us goes into that. And it runs the other direction too, harder. a civilization that hands its actual children a machine to be shaped has severed the exact link the prophet said we're supposed to hold. Every generation gets something it was handed. It's handed something that we didn't earn. Fire, steel, the atom. The only question that's ever mattered is whether somebody was standing there who loved them enough to teach them the cost. Somebody who stood at the mountain and taught the world how to make a sword, but then never mention what a sword does to the family. It's not a help. Don't be that guy. Be the other thing. Turn towards the family, towards the children, towards the father. The monks in Ethiopia weren't trying to save the record. They just kept copying one page at a time for 1,000 years, and it turned out to be the only copy left. That's the job. Turn your heart to the father and to the children. Earn it. Back in a minute. 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
13: Malta is a tourist paradise, but underneath its extraordinary beauty, there are some dark, dark shadows. 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
11: 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My name is Manuel Delia, former political operative turned journalist.
13: I'm John Sweeney, a former BBC journalist and investigative reporter. Together, we unravel the web of deception, exposing the dangerous forces at play in Malta.
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0: holy cow, there is a lot going on. We have the Russian oil refineries that were bombed. We have the Houthis that are bombing Riyadh this weekend. We have the UN happening. We have a deal with Greenland that has just happened on Friday. Trump got exactly what he wanted with Greenland. It's been a very busy weekend. You want the analysis of on any of that? 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
6: More than 100 world leaders will be in New York this week. I'm Dave Anthony, Fox News, and President Trump will address them tomorrow and meet with the leaders of Gulf countries with no end in sight to the Iran conflict. State Department spokesperson Tammy Bruce tells Fox Business.
7: Every single step he takes is for certainly the national security of the United States, for the prosperity of this country, and for the world.
6: The president will also meet at the UN with Ukraine's President Volodymyr Zelensky after writing on Truth Social, the ridiculous never-ending war must be ended, that the whole world suffers, As the president wrote, Russia's lost control of its diesel industry after refineries were blown up and knocked out of commission. The price of diesel today hit a new record high, $6.51 a gallon, according to AAA. Later this week, China is on the president's agenda, hosting leader Xi Jinping at the White House.
8: Preps here are underway across the world for this major summit on Thursday. And right here in Beijing, there's talk about this new potential AI hotline. It would be a hotline between the U.S. and China, and it would go into effect when there was a national security threat from AI.
6: Fox's Steve Harrigan in China. There have been anti-ICE protests in Austin, Texas, angry over a shooting yesterday that wounded a Venezuelan immigrant. Homeland Security says he was here illegally with an order for removal.
9: We still don't know what led up to the shooting, but one woman who was nearby, she pulled out her phone as this was unfolding. Oh, my God. Video from the scene shows a blue dark Toyota Corolla with heavy damage to the passenger side door and what looks like bullet holes. Now, the man's attorney identifies him as 28-year-old Wilbur Garces Perez and says he was making a DoorDash delivery when he was shot in the torso. She says he's since been released from the hospital but doesn't know where he's being held and has not been able to speak with him. His attorney also says Perez previously had a valid work permit.
6: That's Fox's Brooke Taylor. 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
18: An update on Alabama's investigation into OpenAI. Jim Faraday has more.
19: The state attorney general's office launched an investigation into the company, alleging it lacked oversight and adequate safeguards in the hacking of Hugging Face, another artificial intelligence company. Catherine Robertson, the office's chief counsel and the Republican nominee for attorney general, tells CBS News investigators want OpenAI to be honest about what went wrong.
20: Because there's so many reasons to be paranoid of these companies. There's so many reasons to not trust them if you look at the last decade of what big tech has been up to. There's positive, certainly, but a lot of negative. And so as we sort of wrap up this chapter of the social media wars, AI is looking like the next frontier.
19: The investigation seeks to determine whether OpenAI violated Alabama's Deceptive Trade Practices Act and other consumer protection laws. I'm Jim Faraday.
18: An aviation pioneer is honored by his Alabama hometown. The city of Andalusia has dedicated a statue of Jess Dixon. In 1936, he built a helicopter to avoid traffic jams. Dixon's grandson, Don, telling WTVY he hopes the statue will inspire others.
21: If it could be an inspiration to some young engineer, tinkerer, then to me that makes the legacy worthwhile.
18: City spokeswoman Michelle Gerlach says Andalusia's excited to have the statue of Dixon and his invention.
22: He was a brilliant engineer, and to have this replica of the Flying Jenny when all we've ever had before is just two pictures.
18: The statue is in a downtown park. It'll also feature murals depicting the region's history. And the latest polls show Alabama has climbed to number 8. The top 5 teams in the country remain unchanged. Texas coming in at number 1, followed by Georgia, Notre Dame, Indiana, and Miami. I'm Leah Brandon.
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0: We're staying dry throughout the morning hours and on the warmer side. Temperatures as of right now warming up into the 80s. We're going to continue to heat up towards the afternoon with temperatures by the time we get past lunchtime in the mid-90s for a lot of spots. That's when those rain chances start to increase, though. We're tracking scattered showers and storms throughout much of central Alabama. Some could even be on the stronger side as we continue throughout parts of the day today. We're continuing to track cooler temperatures in the forecast once we get throughout the rest of the week. That's forecast. I'm First Alert Meteorologist Carlin McCreary on your side.
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0: were built to protect a man's comfort. It was built to protect his ability to say the thing to the bishop, the prince, the donor, and the department, all the things that nobody wanted to hear. But now look where we are. The institution is built to shelter the challenger. It has gone so uniform that the challenge has to arrive from a 31-year-old kid with a card table. And from the cities, the students who are sitting in your rooms who are afraid to say the thing that they think out loud. And the shield written to protect dissent gets used like this. You put up a memorial and I walk. That's not academic freedom. That's leverage. And it's pointed at the only people in the building who can't answer back. A man was murdered on your campus. Your students watched it. Some of you walked past the spot where he was murdered to get to your car. Grief and fear make people write things at midnight they'd like to take back. And nobody should lose a job over a private email, and I mean that. I say that on the record. You fire these two professors, you've proved their point and destroyed the very thing I'm asking you as a university to restore. The answer to a bad argument has never been personnel action. It's been a better argument in public. It also isn't all of you. It was two letters out of 133 pages. But you become the thing that you say you stand against. You know, the church in the Dark Ages didn't burn people because it was evil. It burned them because it was certain. It already had the answer. So a man still asking the question wasn't a scholar. He was a danger. He was a witch. He was a warlock. That's the move in that first email. Not a rebuttal, a designation. He wasn't wrong. He was a threat to the young people we're trying to educate. Notice the charge, shaping minds. You accuse him of trying to shape minds. Sir, that is your job description. The educational fascism you say you're standing against, gosh, wow, it looks an awful lot like the one you've embraced. I would invite your university and all other universities to step into the light, to celebrate new ideas, to celebrate critical thinking, to celebrate open and civil discourse, including the discourse that takes me apart because I've been wrong out loud before and I'd rather hear it from you or somebody else than from history. So when do you think UVU will rejoin us in those things? You have the room, you have the money, you have the tenure. All that's missing is the nerve and the spine. There's a 900-year-old rule in Bologna that says the professor may not skip the hard part. I'd humbly ask that maybe you start covering the hard part. Back in a minute. A great real estate agent is not just looking at the house. 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
0: I'm going to play this clip from Bill Maher again. Bill Maher on Friday. The guy is, I mean, one of the more honest liberals I have. I don't know of a more honest liberal than Bill Maher. Listen to this.
19: I mean, I looked
20: at... And we're less crazy.
19: Who's less crazy?
20: Democrats. You haven't noticed?
19: Have you seen the Democratic...
1: You're being sarcastic. Oh, I see.
17: No.
1: No? You think we're less crazy?
17: Maybe not inside, but we're at least when we go out and give a speech talking about the economy and corruption.
1: They're communists who think the Islamists are the good guys. Are you kidding? Less crazy?
17: The candidates?
1: Oh, some of the candidates. You're not following the Democratic Socialists of America?
17: Oh, no, I'm following them. I have to see them every day. I work at Fox News.
1: Okay, they're not less crazy. And they're not recanting any of that crazy gender stuff. I mean, they're doubling down.
0: You know, Bill Maher's audience must be the most confused people. They don't know what to do. They don't know what to do, I think. I mean, I don't. They're like, I didn't get the memo. Which side are we on right now? You know, what are we supposed to do? Are we supposed to applaud? Because you know they wanted to applaud for her, but Bill Maher is very, very clear now. No, that's you're out of your mind. How do you miss this? You know, there was the Dispatch wrote an article when Donald Trump was on the show. And it said, recently, President Donald Trump also amplified this narrative during an appearance on the Glenn Beck program, saying he would absolutely prohibit Sharia law, adding, we see it, we take it out. But is there really such a threat to liberty in America? Or might this fear itself and likely consequences pose a greater threat to liberty? I mean, that makes for a good book cover. You know what I mean? What a great story, but that's not reality. That's not what is happening. Are you listening to them? Are you hearing what they're saying? Are you hearing that in the mosques here in America, they are saying, we are just going to take them over. We are going to convert. I mean, if you ladies would like to wear, you know, the hijab, you know, have at it. Have at it. You can just see those sexy, sexy eyes and nothing else. That's what's in your future if you don't pay attention to this.
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2: In Washington and New York, Lisa Brady, Fox News, as world leaders gather for the UN General Assembly, where President Trump will speak tomorrow before hosting a summit later this week with China's President Xi.
3: And here in New York, Treasury Secretary Scott Bessent has already met with Chinese Vice Premier over the weekend, laying the groundwork for the state visit and continuing to discuss trade and AI. President Trump's trade representative, Jameson Greer, also attended that meeting. Now, President Trump is also expected to meet with Ukrainian President Volodymyr Zelensky, where this morning Trump appeared to put more pressure on Russia to end the war in a social media post after a massive Ukrainian drone attack on Russia yesterday. And Trump will also meet with Persian Gulf allies in an attempt to bring the war with Iran to an end, too. Trump will also meet for the first time with Britain's new prime minister, as well as the new leader of Venezuela, Delcy Rodriguez.
2: Fox's Lucas Tomlinson at the UN. Iran's president expected to speak there Wednesday. Two attacks reported today in the Strait of Hormuz. A British maritime agency says the latest report it received was that an LPG tanker was hit with debris from unknown projectiles, but the ship is continuing to its next port of call. All crew are safe. Also just getting word of some flight disruptions at New Jersey's Newark and Teterboro airports and at Philadelphia International. The FAA pausing some flights because of an equipment issue leading to communication problems. Police in Austin, Texas, detaining several protesters after a Venezuelan man was shot and wounded by ICE officers, spurring hours of anti-ICE protests.
4: Police eventually fired pepper balls into the crowd to clear the area. The shooting happened around 1 p.m. local time following a traffic stop. Local officials say the 28-year-old victim was shot in the torso. He was taken to the hospital with serious injuries. We're told he's since been released and is now in ICE custody.
2: Fox's Marianne Rafferty. Homeland Security says he's here illegally with a final order of removal, with a lawyer for the man's family. Says he had a work permit. 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
11: Flags on all Tuscaloosa City buildings are being flown at half staff for Kip Tyner. The seven-term city councilman died on Friday. Tuscaloosa City Mayor Walt Maddox says Tyner was a tireless fighter for Alberta. Two Russian nationals have been indicted for installing credit card skimmers in Jefferson County. The two have been captured in Mississippi. UAB cybersecurity expert Dr. Rajib Hassan says Birmingham small businesses are a target-rich environment for these scammers.
12: The payment slot looks like it's out of place. It looks like something that doesn't match the rest of the device. Then likely it's a skimmer. If it feels loose, don't use.
11: Experts say tapping your card or using a digital wallet is the best defense against the skimmers. An update on Alabama's investigation into OpenAI. Jim Faraday reports.
13: The state attorney general's office launched an investigation into the company, alleging it lacked oversight and adequate safeguards in the hacking of Hugging Face, another artificial intelligence company. Catherine Robertson, the office's chief counsel and the Republican nominee for attorney general, tells CBS News investigators want OpenAI to be honest about what went wrong.
14: Because there's so many reasons to be paranoid at these companies. There's so many reasons to not trust them if you look at the last decade of what big tech has been up to. There's positive, certainly, but a lot of negative. And so as we sort of wrap up this chapter of the social media wars, AI is looking like the next frontier.
13: I'm Jim Faraday.
11: And Coach Kalen DeBoer is hoping to get off to a better start against the South Carolina Gamecocks this weekend. Two games in a row, the Crimson Tide has had to dig itself out of a hole in the second half.
15: Obviously, got to start faster. Two games in a row now where we find ourselves behind. And so probably different scenarios on how that happened. But nonetheless, we got to do a better job of coming out of the gates.
11: I'm Leo Brandon.
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16: We give you a first alert as we head into this afternoon for scattered showers and thunderstorms, some of which could be on the strong to severe side. Main concern coming from heavy rain, gusty winds upwards of 60 miles an hour, and frequent lightning. Highs today back in the mid-90s. Overnight tonight, scattered showers and thunderstorms continue through Tuesday with a mix of sun clouds. And again, another first alert for some stronger storms possible. For WBRC, I'm First Alert Meteorologist Megan Thomas on your side.
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17: Welcome in, Clay and Buck, Monday edition, here for the next 15 hours to hang out with all of you as we roll through what should be an awesome, hopefully, week of lots of different news going on. We began with several different news stories. President Trump has banned a large collection of media outlets from being able to have access to the White House. That, of course, has got a lot of people fired up in the larger media ecosystem. We'll probably talk about that to a certain extent. We will break down everything coming out of the weekend. President Trump is meeting in New York City on the eve of a big UN summit. We got a deal with Greenland that came down during the course of Friday after we were hopping off the program there. All of those different things underway. We've got a couple of guests. FBI Director Kash Patel will be with us at 1:30. Senator Ted Cruz at 2. As the Senate is still in session and trying to pass some bills, even as the House has left. We will get into all of those different storylines as we progress. But Buck, the thing that stood out the most to me over the course of the weekend, and then coupled with reading both the Wall Street Journal and New York Times this morning to get ready in conjunction with Axios and everything else, the money spigot has now been turned on. And Republicans, which is somewhat rare, are likely to be outspending Democrats between now and Election Day in most of the battlegrounds across the Senate and the 20-some-odd House seats that both parties recognize as being up for grabs. And so I think the question that is out there as we sit basically 6 weeks out from the midterm election is, what is going to end up being the impact of all of these dollars? I can tell you this, Buck. Republicans are spending money big on sporting events because the only thing I watch on television is sporting events. And I watch a lot of college football on Saturday and I watch a lot of NFL on Sunday. And it feels like every commercial break I am seeing. And by the way, Major League Baseball with the Atlanta Braves, congratulations, winning the NL East. Sorry, Mets fans, you never win anything. And Phillies fans, you didn't win this year. But as you sort of break this down, I think the question is, to what degree is that going to be impactful? How will that money being spent on digital and radio and everything else, which is also occurring, move the needle? In other words, how much impact does political ad spending actually have? Because if it is going to have a substantial impact, as the ballots are going out and early voting is starting, Republicans are going to be outspending Democrats down the stretch run here.
18: I hope that what we are seeing, Clay, is akin to a boxing rope-a-dope strategy, meaning that the plan has been to allow the Talaricos, if you will, the El Sayeds, these Democrats that are getting so much attention from the news media that is trying to help them, but that now Republicans in the final leg of the race, or in the boxing analogy, toward the end of the round here, they're going to open up with some big swings and some haymakers, in this case through the spending of ads, to finish off the opposition in those key races. That would be a best case scenario. I know that that has been something people have pointed to for the Texas race specifically, where, because we were hearing all of you and reading all of you when you would tell us who live in, like, I don't live in Texas, I live in Florida. So guess what? Not a lot of really exciting Florida ads going on these days for local races, because the assumption is that Republicans are all going to do quite well. But in Texas, you were saying you weren't viewing any Paxton ads, and that was concerning because Talarico was everywhere. I think, Clay, that's changed, right? That's where we are. Now you say the money spigot is open, the spending is happening. Trump has also, and there's a Trump-aligned PAC. It gets a little complicated. There's the money that's from the, there's the money that's from the party, right? There's the money that's from PACs. There's the money that's raised by individual candidates. A lot of cash sloshing around. But this is a place where, for example, in New Hampshire, Sununu is very well funded. And Susan Collins, who everyone right now is leaving, almost like leaving by the side of the road in the polling and the betting markets, she is very well funded. So, Clay, it's almost like we are really now seeing what these campaigns are made of when it comes to that, the blocking and tackling of the media spend. So I'm hopeful. The price of diesel is not helpful. Again, I'm not falling into negativity. I'm not blackpilling. That is not helpful right now. The price of gas is not helpful. There are a few challenges that we have. And I think that the media, Clay, if they had something more exciting to complain about than being temporarily removed from the White House press pool, they would be hitting that instead. But also, any story about the media takes very seriously. The fake news, very upset today. Very upset.
17: I think the question is, and I think this is writ large, we saw Kamala outspend Trump significantly in the 2024 election. And so much of opinion was already baked in. I think one of the challenges that Democrats had with Trump was he was so well known. There was almost nothing you could add about him that everyone hadn't already made up their opinion. Whatever you think of Trump, basically 100% of people had made up an opinion. And so it was funny. Some of the attack ads, you remember these storylines, Buck, that they tested actually helped Trump, that they thought were going to be working against him. And many of the Democrat ads where they went after him because people had made up their mind that he was being unfairly attacked. So when they saw attacks, it actually worked to his benefit. I tend to think, now I could be wrong on this, I tend to think there's lots of people, and I'll use Texas as an example, who just haven't been paying attention at all to this race because they think of Republicans in particular and right-leaning voters. They think of Texas as being a place where Republicans win because historically Republicans have. And so a lot of James Talarico has not been defined for the average Texas voter. So the money that is being spent now on behalf of Ken Paxton is going to be impactful because Talarico isn't that well known, whereas Paxton has run statewide multiple times. Obviously, he's got a checkered past. People have come after him aggressively. But I feel like Paxton is similarly known in Texas in a way that Trump was and that Talarico is not. So to your point, I like the rope-a-dope analogy because clearly they had been pummeling Paxton all summer. And the Republican theory is we're going to wait now until post-Labor Day, which I told you guys I thought was going to happen, and we're going to flood the airwaves with not only pro-Paxton material, but oftentimes very negative Tallarico. And I think that's what's happening writ large, but using Texas as an example, where people just haven't been paying that much attention.
18: If being rich and well-funded was all that it took to win elections, you probably have President Tom Steyer after having President Michael Bloomberg, right? It's not enough. The money is not enough. Look at all the money that Hillary spent, and to Clay's point, that Kamala spent against Trump. It can help at the margins of a close and tight race. It's also sometimes an indicator of what people actually think well in advance if it's a predetermined outcome, meaning if no one is putting institutional money, if you will, you know, if the RNC isn't giving a dollar to a Senate candidate somewhere where it looks like he's not going to, you know, there's a pretty clear sign they're not thinking that that's going to go their way. But it isn't like this person has more money, therefore they're going to win. That's been that notion has been just disproven time and time and time again, to the point where I don't think anybody who pays attention to politics should think it's the case. But now, Clay, we really get to see. We see how these elections move and what's going on. And there's also the realities of the economy right now as they play out. I wanted to, did we mention that Trump is going to Gracie Mansion today?
17: Yeah, I mentioned it off the top. I mean, right. We will see what exact time that's going to be. Will there be a public media availability? He's in New York because of the UN. But that meeting in and of itself is going to certainly receive a massive amount of media attention.
18: I just wonder what the play is there from the Trump point of view. I actually think that Trump, some of you aren't going to like this, but I think it's true. And I've spent a fair amount of time talking to President Trump, as has Clay. I think he kind of likes Mamdani.
17: Yeah.
18: I think he thinks he's kind of a fun, charming guy. You know, Trump has different speeds. He has your entertaining and something of a celebrity, so we can hang out and talk, even if I think your ideas are terrible. And he has, you know, unrestricted, full-blown, brass knuckles, political warfare, will tear somebody down and not think twice about it. I feel like I don't think he's going to come out of this Mamdani meeting saying mean things about him. So I think he's going to come out. And do you disagree?
17: No, I could be wrong. I don't disagree with you. Now, I will say the media, to the extent that they have a public media availability, I know sometimes people say that Trump is playing 4D chess. And sometimes we can sit there and say, maybe he's just also angry and firing away. I will say this, Buck. Paramount has evidently gotten the agreement to be able to buy Warner Brothers and CNN. That is negotiated with the AG. That news came down just a little bit earlier. Why is that significant? Almost simultaneous with that, Trump has banned MSNBC, CNN, Politico, and others from the White House. So instead of there being this massive drumbeat of, oh my goodness, CNN ownership is changing hands, he's got the media now talking about the ban, which at some point in time, a judge is going to, I think,
18: yes,
17: say, hey, you have to give access back to the White House. This is like not a huge story in my mind, because the one thing we know is Trump is certainly not failing to be covered, right?
18: Well, this is the point. The press, could we dive into this for 1 second? The press pool does basically nothing most days, okay? I've been around the press pool. We've seen what the press pool does. I'm not saying there shouldn't be a press pool. Oh, democracy is sacred. I get it. But let's not pretend like we don't know what Trump is up to. He's talking and truthing like every hour on the hour.
17: Well, every time he talks, it's open to the media and he takes questions. I'm not sure we've ever seen someone more available to the press than President Trump is. The press pool, I think, made sense in 1950, when your average person doesn't know what the president is doing and the president is trying to stay quiet. It actually should have made sense with Biden, when they were hiding Biden and he never answered questions and, you know, the media claimed, oh, he's fit as a fiddle. That's when the press pool should matter, because that's what they should be covering. But just FYI, I kind of think the timing on this is interesting, because as a result, almost nobody's talking about the Paramount decision, which is hugely significant as a media story. The media story is, and by the way, here's the other thing. The new potential owner of CNN now gets the opportunity to say, no, CNN should have access to the White House, which makes him look like a good guy, which is the next step in this. And the reason I bring it all up, Buck, is I expect that to play out today at Gracie Mansion. when there will certainly be questions about this for them at the media event.
18: And I would also point out, look, Trump is clearly sticking a thumb in the eye of the fake news by doing this, but there are always subjective judgments about this. I've got news for you guys. If they're not news, really, you all know this. If we go into, heaven forbid, a Kamala administration, Clay and I are not going to be invited as esteemed members of the media to have tea with her. Mm-hmm. That's just the deal. That's not going to happen.
17: She will never come on our radio show, even though we have invited her multiple times. So it's commonplace for media to not talk to everyone.
18: I mean, and this notion that there is such a thing as a news network that is pure journalism that does not have any ideological bent or allegiance is nonsense. It's just not true. It's just not reality. And so pretending that Trump has temporarily restricted the access of objective First Amendment news sources and everything else, they're partisan news sources. And they're making determinations all the time about who gets access and who doesn't to these things. Because otherwise, you'd have a million people showing up to the White House all wanting their questions answered. I mean, you have to make some distinctions and determinations. So this will go before a judge. I agree with Clay. I think that's interesting, by the way, on the merger side of things, too. You never know. You never know what the Trumpster is up to. All right, it's only fitting to spend a moment today talking about the work of the International Fellowship of Christians and Jews. Today is Yom Kippur, known as the Day of Atonement and the holiest day of the year in Judaism. For those of the Jewish faith, today is not just a day to atone for the sins of the past year, but also a day of remembrance for all those lost before us, especially the 1,200 murdered by Hamas terrorists 3 years ago on October 7th. You can bet they are in the hearts and minds of all those recognizing this holiday. On that anniversary date this year, Christians and Jews are coming together to stand with Israel through the International Fellowship of Christians and Jews Flags of Fellowship Movement. 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

0: Welcome back in to Clay and Buck. And we have a lot to discuss with you all today, as you know. Clay was just noting, by the way, that the numbers on gas are looking a little bit better. So that's, I like that. One thing that I can tell Clay Trump is very sensitive to right now, and this I think even ties into his banning of the fake news from the press pool for, it'll probably be a couple of days. They'll be fine. They're all crying, the First Amendment. None of them cared about the First Amendment during COVID when the Biden administration was using social media platforms as proxies for government censorship. They could care less about what, and something that really mattered, by the way, that's when the First Amendment, we really needed it. They were all, oh, mask up, Fauci's the best. We have, I think the Trump feeling right now is any negativity, Clay, just plays into the efforts of the Democrats aren't really coming up with anything in terms of ideas or policies or what they, it's just, isn't everything terrible? Isn't everything so terrible right now? And then people go, oh man, I guess things aren't so good. And they vote for some communist loon and then everything gets worse. So I think that that's really what it comes down to right now. Trump is like, look, everybody, you know, everybody who's on the team, it's not perfect. Shut up. Okay. We'll talk about it after the midterms because it's a lot better than it would be if the Democrats were in charge. And I think that's totally fair and totally true. Something that he announced, by the way, over the weekend, Clay, a deal with Denmark, giving the U.S. permanent control over security there. So we don't own Denmark. I'm sorry, Greenland. We definitely don't own Denmark. We don't own Greenland.
1: I was totally rolling with us having complete control of Denmark, too. We probably could if we wanted to, just to be fair. Sorry, Danes.
0: They're good-looking people. I'm just saying. A lot of you single guys out there would be like, you know, if we could just make Denmark the 51st state, you would not hate it, single guys. But I would say this. Trump putting this forward, the security deal with Greenland, as promise made, promise kept, Clay. So there is that. He's also weighing in heavily on AI, which we will get to.
1: Yeah, I think the other part of this, Buck, that is significant for people who say, okay, what's the decision with Greenland, is there has been a lot of talk about whether Greenland's going to go completely independent from Denmark. And if they do, this deal, no matter what their future status as a Commonwealth municipality, whatever their official title is as a country, this deal governs all of that. So it is a perpetual deal that basically gives the United States control over Greenland for as long as any of us will be alive and beyond. Born on America's darkest day of September 11th, the Tunnel to Towers Foundation has been helping America's heroes ever since. Heroes like United States Army Sergeant William McKenna, motivated by the tragedy of 9/11, he enlisted and served two tours in Iraq where he was exposed daily to toxic chemicals from burn pits. Less than a year after returning from his final tour, William lost his life to T-cell lymphoma. He left behind his wife, Dina, their two daughters. His widow continues to fight tirelessly for veterans exposed to burn pits. In this 25th anniversary year of 9/11, we continue to see the lasting impact that day has on our heroes and their families. The Tunnel to Towers Foundation honored William's memory and his family's sacrifice by paying off their mortgage. Help more families like the McKennas. Your donation can make a world of difference. Go to T2T.org. That is T2T.org.
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3: Angelosi. President Trump preparing for a state visit this week with China's President Xi Jinping, inviting leaders of the American AI companies to attend their state dinner at the White House.
4: Some of the president's top aides trying to pave the way with potential agreements for that summit. Secretary of Treasury Bessent saying the U.S. plans to propose a hotline for AI. This will deal with incidents that concern national security and AI together.
3: Fox's Steve Harrigan. Now, ahead of that, the president is addressing the UN and meeting with President Zelensky of Ukraine, posting today the whole world is suffering from a ridiculous, never-ending war.
5: Ukrainian President Volodymyr Zelensky posting online that he spoke with the president yesterday, writing, "We agreed to meet in New York, and this meeting could change a lot. There is diplomatic momentum. We are working together with the American team and are ready to take really serious steps."
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14: Alabama workers are seeing an increase in wages. According to the Alabama Department of Workforce, average weekly wages reached a record high in August of nearly $1,188. That's up $73 from 1 year ago. Unemployment in the state has remained the same, 3.4% since July. Police say a man has died and a woman is injured after both were struck by a car on I-20 in St. Clair County. Aaliyah says Jose Reyes and the injured woman, both from Georgia, were involved in a crash and got out of their vehicle. Reyes was reportedly standing in the roadway when he was hit and killed, and that same vehicle struck the woman. She was taken to a hospital in Birmingham. And South Alabama receiving a $2.5 billion loan. That's to fund the largest infrastructure project in the state's history, the Mobile River Bridge and Bayway Project. I'm Leah Brandon.
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16: We give you a first alert as we head into this afternoon for scattered showers and thunderstorms, some of which could be on the strong to severe side. Main concern coming from heavy rain, gusty winds upwards of 60 miles an hour, and frequent lightning. Highs today back in the mid-90s. Overnight tonight, scattered showers and thunderstorms continue through Tuesday with a mix of sun clouds. And again, another first alert for some stronger storms possible. For WBRC, I'm First Alert Meteorologist Megan Thomas on your side.
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0: and you're going to be in disbelief this is real. Also, Buck, a lot of people over the weekend that are top Kamala Harris advisors, did you see this story? Saying they don't think she's going to run. So maybe your stake bet is not actually dead in the water. Maybe Buck Island is going to rise from the seas, and maybe you're still alive here.
1: I will tell you this. On the one hand, anything is possible, and that's always true, especially in politics. But on the other hand, she cannot win a general election. What you're saying is true about she could win a primary.
0: Yes.
1: But she can't, in my view, she cannot win a general election. She does not have the path. It will not happen. And she lost every swing state the last time, every single one. For Democrats to spin their hopes on her, Clay, this is the time. They'd have to find something. They'd have to find her that, you know, chairmanship of UCLA, or they got to throw something probably even juicier than that, you know, a nice big fat seven-figure salary.
0: $8 million house with her beloved husband, Doug. So she's locked into L.A., so they would have to give her something good in the L.A. area. I don't think she's leaving.
1: I don't think she likes campaigning in the face of opposition and questions and everything else. She's a California politician through and through. She's been home team for her entire political career, and then she was vice president where she was basically just along for the ride. So I don't think it's, this brings me back to why I said that, which now I obviously feel like was kind of a bold statement at the time, but that she wouldn't run just because I don't know if she has so much arrogance that she really even believes she could win if she ran again. I don't know.
0: I mean, you have to be delusional on some level, no matter who you are, to think, hey, I can win the presidency of the United States and run, right? It requires, because it's such a crazy, difficult thing to do.
1: I mean, Biden ran and ran and ran. He's been running for decades, and he kept losing, and lost, you know, terribly. Like, was always kind of a joke candidate. Sure enough, 2020, COVID, once in a century, hyped up pandemic, the whole thing. So that's what I mean by you never know and anything can happen. But yep. I appreciate, I didn't even see that. So I appreciate you bringing that to my attention.
0: Yeah,
1: with the Kamala advisors.
0: I don't want to bring false hope to the Kamala is going to, I actually hope she runs. I would love her to be the nominee because I think she's an awful candidate that would struggle to win. But I just thought it was interesting that all of her top advisors, they talked to Axios. Yeah. We can give you some of the data. I think they talked to 8. They didn't name them. And only 2 said, hey, I think she's going to run. And 4 said she's not, which I thought was intriguing.
1: Yeah. So we shall see. We shall see. All right. This is a name that many longtime listeners are going to recognize on this program. Lear Capital. Lear sponsored Rush Limbaugh's program for a long time. 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Here's why this matters. Washington keeps spending, and the national debt keeps climbing. 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

0: I'm Lisa Brady, Fox News. Vice President J.D. Vance reiterating the president's position that Iran cannot have a nuclear weapon. And he says Iran has responded to that with a tax on commercial shipping.
1: We continue to see a substantial amount of oil and gas flow through the Strait of Hormuz, despite the Iranians terrorizing ships every single day.
0: Vance says the U.S. will continue to protect the free flow of commerce. He's speaking on his way to a North Carolina rally as the countdown to the midterm elections continues. President Trump plans to meet with Gulf allies and other world leaders, gathering for the UN General Assembly in New York, where Iran's president is expected to give a speech on Wednesday, a day after President Trump.
2: This time last year, there were 20 Israeli hostages still being held inside Gaza. A month later, they were freed. The Trump administration hopes conversations here at the United Nations will lead to some more good news.
0: Fox's Lucas Tomlinson. Later this week, the president hosts a White House summit with China's President Xi. The murder trial continues in Ohio for a former American Idol contestant charged in his wife's death.
3: At the start of Caleb Flynn's trial, prosecutors said there were more than 100,000 messages between the former American Idol contestant and his mistress in the year leading up to his wife Ashley's death. Caleb competed on American Idol in 2013 and was eliminated during the early rounds. Old clips show him gushing over his wife, saying, quote, "I love my wife more than anything. She is very, very pretty," end quote. Now he's accused of killing Ashley inside their suburban Ohio home this past February. Prosecutors say Ashley Flynn had been shot twice in the head while lying in her bed.
0: Fox's CB Cotton. Prosecutors say Flynn staged the crime scene to look like a home break-in. The defense argues there's no forensic evidence linking him to the killing. 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
6: Good afternoon, good people. There's a video on YouTube titled Yom Kippur 2026, September 20th. Could the rapture happen on this day? If you're hearing this broadcast here on September 21st, it should be evident that it did not. However, there's another reason we should say with confidence that the rapture did not occur on that day, nor will it on any other. I did a search using an electronic concordance for the words rapture or raptured in 43 versions of the English Bible. The message came up each time. We did not find anything matching what you're looking for. In all 66 books of those 43 Bibles, neither the word nor the idea of the rapture was found in any of them. That strongly suggests that the doctrine of the rapture is something religious leaders have added to what the Bible teaches. Solomon warned us long ago, "Add thou not to his words, lest he reprove thee, and thou be found a liar." Proverbs 30, verse 6. This is Brooks Boyd, Glencoe Church of Christ. For further study, contact us at glencoecoc@comcast.net. And now, you have a better day.
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0: An update on Alabama's investigation into OpenAI. Jim Faraday has more.
10: The state attorney general's office launched an investigation into the company, alleging it lacked oversight and adequate safeguards in the hacking of Hugging Face, another artificial intelligence company. Catherine Robertson, the office's chief counsel and the Republican nominee for attorney general, tells CBS News investigators want OpenAI to be honest about what went wrong.
11: Because there's so many reasons to be paranoid of these companies. There's so many reasons to not trust them. If you look at the last decade of what big tech has been up to, there's positive, certainly, but a lot of negative. And so as we sort of wrap up this chapter of the social media wars, AI is looking like the next frontier.
10: The investigation seeks to determine whether OpenAI violated Alabama's Deceptive Trade Practices Act and other consumer protection laws. I'm Jim Faraday.
0: An aviation pioneer is honored by his Alabama hometown. The city of Andalusia has dedicated a statue of Jess Dixon. In 1936, he built a helicopter to avoid traffic jams. Dixon's grandson, Don, telling WTVY he hopes the statue will inspire others.
12: If that could be an inspiration to some young engineer, tinkerer, then to me, that makes the legacy worthwhile.
0: City spokeswoman Michelle Gerlach says Andalusia's excited to have the statue of Dixon and his invention.
13: He was a brilliant engineer, and to have this replica of the Flying Jenny, when all we've ever had before is just a couple, two pictures.
0: The statue is in a downtown park. It'll also feature murals depicting the region's history. And the latest polls show Alabama has climbed to number 8. The top 5 teams in the country remain unchanged. Texas coming in at number 1, followed by Georgia, Notre Dame, Indiana, and Miami. I'm Leah Brandon.
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14: We give you a first alert as we head into this afternoon for scattered showers and thunderstorms, some of which could be on the strong to severe side. Main concern coming from heavy rain, gusty winds upwards of 60 miles an hour, and frequent lightning. Highs today back in the mid-90s. Overnight tonight, scattered showers and thunderstorms continue through Tuesday with a mix of sun clouds. And again, another first alert for some stronger storms possible. For WBRC, I'm First Alert Meteorologist Megan Thomas on your side.
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0: speaking truth and having fun. 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
1: News. I'm Gianna Gelosi. President Trump meeting with the mayor of New York City today. He's in town for the UN General Assembly before hosting a summit later this week with China's President Xi to talk AI.
2: Now, President Trump is also expected to meet with Ukrainian President Volodymyr Zelensky, where this morning Trump appeared to put more pressure on Russia to end the war in a social media post after a massive Ukrainian drone attack on Russia yesterday. And Trump will also meet with Persian Gulf allies in an attempt to bring the war with Iran to an end, too. Trump will also meet for the first time with Britain's new prime minister, as well as the new leader of Venezuela, Delcy Rodriguez.
1: Presley Gerber, the son of supermodel Cindy Crawford and businessman Randy Gerber, died at a drug rehab facility over the weekend. He was 27 years old.
3: The model was found dead Sunday at a rehab facility in California, but the LA County Medical Examiner didn't release a cause of death.
1: That is Fox's Alexis McAdams. 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
4: Good afternoon, good people. There's a video on YouTube titled Yom Kippur 2026, September 20th. Could the rapture happen on this day? If you're hearing this broadcast here on September 21st, it should be evident that it did not. However, there's another reason we should say with confidence that the rapture did not occur on that day, nor will it on any other. I did a search using an electronic concordance for the words rapture or raptured in 43 versions of the English Bible. The message came up each time. We did not find anything matching what you're looking for. In all 66 books of those 43 Bibles, neither the word nor the idea of the rapture was found in any of them. That strongly suggests that the doctrine of the rapture is something religious leaders have added to what the Bible teaches. Solomon warned us long ago, add thou not to his words, lest he reprove thee, and thou be found a liar. Proverbs 30, verse 6. This is Brooks Boyd, Glencoe Church of Christ. For further study, contact us at glencoecoc@comcast.net. And now, you have a better day.
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7: The Auburn Tigers just ran out of time in the fourth quarter as they rallied back from a massive deficit to a final score 44-39. Here's Coach Alex Golish.
8: This is really the first bit of adversity that we got to face as a team. Just challenged our guys to handle it the right way. There's a certain way winners handle it. There's a certain way losers handle it. Again, I understand the expectation. The expectation's to win.
7: Vanderbilt is visiting Jordan-Hare Stadium on Saturday. And some pop-up showers and thunderstorms. Storms finally heading our way this afternoon and evening. WBRC meteorologist Megan Thomas.
9: Marginal risk encompassing all of central and north Alabama. I do think these are going to be more run-of-the-mill summertime storms, especially between today and tomorrow. Expect some heavier pockets of rain, some thunder, some lightning, and the main concern again going to be coming from damaging wind gust across the central portion of the state.
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10: We give you a first alert as we head into this afternoon for scattered showers and thunderstorms, some of which could be on the strong to severe side. Main concern coming from heavy rain, gusty winds upwards of 60 miles an hour, and frequent lightning. Highs today back in the mid-90s. Overnight tonight, scattered showers and thunderstorms continue through Tuesday with a mix of sun, clouds, and again, another first alert for some stronger storms possible. For WBRC, I'm First Alert meteorologist Megan Thomas on your side.
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0: individual reference. We're going to continue to manhunt them on the extreme ends of the earth and across this country to safeguard this nation. We have dismantled 55 terrorist organizations, not stopped, 55. That's up 30% from the last administration. So our work's going to continue on the national security front as it is on the violent crime front.
1: Director Patel, could you speak to the case against the alleged Charlie Kirk assassin, just insofar as I know it's an ongoing case and there are, you know, sensitivities and professional boundaries there, but we get a lot of calls and emails from people who say that they don't trust the process, that they don't think that the resources necessary have been put forward for getting all of the facts. Can you speak to that? I mean, you knew Charlie Kirk, and I know you also have been out to Utah and were involved in the early days of that case. Can you help allay concerns of anyone who thinks that this is not actually the process working as it should?
0: Absolutely. Look, this is a state-led investigation. It's a state prosecution in Utah. The FBI has been in full support ever since this tragedy occurred. We were out there on the ground in less than 24 hours with hundreds of agents and evidence response teams and technical experts collecting evidence, manhunting this perpetrator, the alleged perpetrator, and we were able to arrest him in less than 24 hours. And these cases, these death penalty cases, take 2 and 3 years in state court. And we are going to continue to stand by our law enforcement partners and get the evidence and ensure the witnesses are ready to go and do all the analysis that they need us to do. You've seen some of the public reporting on the ballistic analysis and the DNA that the FBI lab conducted in record time so that we could make sure that the evidence was presented and also at the same time safeguard the constitutional rights of both, not just the victims, but also the subject as well, in this case and every case. So we're going to do it. We're going to do it the right way because I owe it to my friend Charlie, but as the FBI director, I owe it to the American people to make sure this gets done the right way, not the way in which some in the media would want it to get done. And we're going to continue to take that track.
2: When you hear people personally say this is a conspiracy, Kash Patel is in on it, can you talk about what your relationship was like for Charlie Kirk and what this case meant to you and what you think when you hear people say, oh, it's a big conspiracy and Kash is a part of it?
0: Well, you know, that's a tough one, but, you know, people are allowed to say, again, what they want to say. I was the FBI director when I saw my friend get assassinated. And then I was charged with the duty of leading out the nationwide manhunt to make sure the individual responsible for this is apprehended and the evidence is collected appropriately and properly and presented in a court of law by our state partners at a time of their choosing. And that's what we are doing. We've done it diligently. You've seen it with the DNA analysis and the fingerprint analysis. You've seen the video presentations. I'm not going to comment on that evidence because the trial is ongoing. But those are just some examples of how we are taking this case and every case as seriously as we ever do, and we are just going to continue to ignore the noise from the conspiracy theorists.
1: Director Patel, thank you. Thank you. Please keep up the great work. Come back and tell us about what the FBI is up to, and we appreciate you.
0: Thank you guys so much, and congratulations on the continued success of the greatest show out there.
1: Thank you.
2: Thank you, sir. It's always nice to get an endorsement. And again, Buck, as we go to break, the murder rate has collapsed.
1: I know.
2: Nobody's talking about it. It's one of the most incredible accomplishments
1: ever. I know the director had to go, Clay. We're not talking about crime and Democrats versus Republicans on crime. And because I think people are just like, oh, yeah, of course the Trump thing worked with the crime going down because it's not being talked about at all. They tried to stop him from doing this.
2: Yes.
1: D.C. tried to stop him.
2: Chicago is. I mean, I want us to clip that and share it. I mean, think about this. If you're listening to us in the Chicago area right now, if the governor and the mayor just said, hey, let's save lives, you just heard the director of the FBI say we could drive down the murder rate in Chicago by 50% just by doing what we've done in D.C. and Memphis. That would save hundreds of lives right now. Hundreds of lives. Crazy to me. It's an important story. We'll clip it. We'll share it. 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

0: Welcome back in. Reaction to Kash Patel coming up here, as well as Senator Ted Cruz is scheduled to join us at the top of the next hour. But Buck, tonight, the Rams are playing against the Giants, Monday Night Football. The Rams are a 6.5-point favorite. I am hopping on. Do you want to keep taking the opposite side of me? Because there has been some success just blatantly fading me, especially in college football. I'm going to take the Rams -6.5 and the over 47. You can get hooked up right now, $100 in free bets at hardrock.bet/clay. That's hardrock.bet/clay. You can play in Arizona, Colorado, Illinois, Indiana, Michigan, New Jersey, Ohio, Virginia, my home state where I am right now of Tennessee, and it's the only legal way to play in Florida, hardrock.bet/clay. You grew up in New York. Did you root for the Giants or the Jets? Did you have any affinity with the Giants? Probably Giants. Most people are Giants fans.
1: My dad loves the Giants when they win.
0: That's right. We talked all about it.
1: Yeah,
0: he loves the Giants. Your dad is a monster. So are you going to go anti-dad here or pro-dad with the -6.5?
1: I'll go pro-dad. Got to go pro-dad.
0: So Buck is on the flip side here. You get $100, hardrock.bet/play. All right. Senator Ted Cruz is going to join us on the flip side there. Kash Patel, Buck, as we were going to break, we're going to clip this. He could drive down, he believes, with the support of the governor and the mayor, Chicago murders by 50%. Chicago, Buck, had 10x the murder rate of Miami, Tampa, and of Orlando combined in your state of Florida. 29 total murders first half of the year. Chicago had basically 10x that because they won't let crime get brought down.
1: This should be a huge story. So we're talking about what's going on here. Enormous nationwide law enforcement success under this administration as an initiative saving lives. And yeah, Democrats don't want to talk about it for obvious reasons.
2: 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Clay Travis and Buck Sexton. 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
8: Vice President Vance, back on the road. Lisa Brady, Fox News.
9: Greensboro, how we doing?
8: Leading a rally in North Carolina, his latest stop in support of Republican candidates ahead of the midterms.
9: We came to Washington, D.C. to put the American people back in charge of their government. Not the lobbyists, not the bureaucrats, not the people who have been running Washington, D.C. for decades. You.
8: Vance accusing some Democrat candidates of pretending to be moderates. Democratic Senate nominee Abdul Al-Sayed in Michigan calling for higher taxes on billionaires and earnings over $1 million.
10: I think it is time for us to realize that our country was its most prosperous when we were willing to tax folks who had won at the game of capitalism to invest so that everybody else could play the game of capitalism.
8: Speaking to students at Western Michigan University today, Al-Sayed's in a tight race with former Republican Congressman Mike Rogers, who had a 4-point lead in recent Fox News polling. Ground stops at several New York area airports and expanding around the region because of an equipment issue affecting communications first reported at New Jersey's Newark and Teterboro airports and Philadelphia International. The FAA administrator apologizing for flight disruptions as work to resolve telecom issues continues. This on the same day, the FAA and DOT are marking the launch of a new AI-based air traffic system.
11: It was a year ago that Congress gave us $12.5 billion. And with that $12.5 billion, what we did was we built a built and deployed brand new radar, radios, voice switches, surface awareness systems.
8: Transportation Secretary Sean Duffy says the new smart air control system replaces old copper wiring with high-speed fiber. 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
15: Flags on all Tuscaloosa City buildings are being flown at half staff for Kip Tyner. The 7-term city councilman died on Friday. Tuscaloosa City Mayor Walt Maddox says Tyner was a tireless fighter for Alberta. Two Russian nationals have been indicted for installing credit card skimmers in Jefferson County. The two have been captured in Mississippi. UAB cybersecurity expert Dr. Rajib Hassan says Birmingham small businesses are a target-rich environment for these scammers.
16: The payments slot looks like it's out of place. It looks like something that doesn't match the rest of the device. Then likely it's a skimmer. If it feels loose, don't use.
15: Experts say tapping your card or using a digital wallet is the best defense against the skimmers. An update on Alabama's investigation into OpenAI. Jim Faraday reports.
17: The state attorney general's office launched an investigation into the company, alleging it lacked oversight and adequate safeguards in the hacking of Hugging Face, another artificial intelligence company. Catherine Robertson, the office's chief counsel and the Republican nominee for attorney general, tells CBS News investigators want OpenAI to be honest about what went wrong.
18: Because there's so many reasons to be paranoid of these companies. There's so many reasons to not trust them. If you look at the last decade of what big tech has been up to, there's positive, certainly, but a lot of negative. And so as we sort of wrap up this chapter of the social media wars, AI is looking like the next frontier.
17: I'm Jim Faraday.
15: And Coach Kalen DeBoer is hoping to get off to a better start against the South Carolina Gamecocks this weekend. Two games in a row, the Crimson Tide has had to dig itself out of a hole in the second half.
19: Obviously, got to start faster. Two games in a row now where we find ourselves behind. And so probably different scenarios on how that happened. But nonetheless, we got to do a better job of coming out of the gates.
15: I'm Leo Brandon.
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20: We give you a first alert as we head into this afternoon for scattered showers and thunderstorms, some of which could be on the strong to severe side. Main concern coming from heavy rain, gusty winds upwards of 60 miles an hour, and frequent lightning. Highs today back in the mid-90s. Overnight tonight, scattered showers and thunderstorms continue through Tuesday with a mix of sun clouds. And again, another first alert for some stronger storms possible. For WBRC, I'm First Alert Meteorologist Megan Thomas on your side.
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0: Welcome back in, Bill in Johnson City. You got about 20 seconds here. Fire away. I love what you want to say.
1: Yeah, just listening to about Colin Kaepernick, and I was thinking, my golly, when I was 18 years old, we were standing at the AC station in Knoxville, Tennessee, going into the Army for a physical. Everybody standing there, hundreds of us with nothing on, our birthday suit, and there were 18 and 19-year-old young females who had just gone through their medical training in the military.
0: And y'all were getting paid a lot less than Colin Kaepernick was to be standing buck naked going into the military. It's a great point for everybody out there. If you didn't hear that audio, go back earlier in the show. 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
3: News. I'm Gianna Gelosi. President Trump meeting with the mayor of New York City today. He's in town for the UN General Assembly before hosting a summit later this week with China's President Xi to talk AI.
4: Now, President Trump is also expected to meet with Ukrainian President Volodymyr Zelensky, where this morning Trump appeared to put more pressure on Russia to end the war in a social media post after a massive Ukrainian drone attack on Russia yesterday. And Trump will also meet with Persian Gulf allies in an attempt to bring the war with Iran to an end, too. Trump will also meet for the first time with Britain's new prime minister, as well as the new leader of Venezuela, Delcy Rodriguez.
3: Presley Gerber, the son of supermodel Cindy Crawford and businessman Randy Gerber, died at a drug rehab facility over the weekend. He was 27 years old.
5: The model was found dead Sunday at a rehab facility in California, but the LA County Medical Examiner didn't release a cause of death.
3: That is Fox's Alexis McAdams. 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
9: 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Who were they? What made them so notorious? How did the internet, or sometimes the algorithm, choose them? And what does a person do when they're suddenly confronted with more attention than the human psyche can handle? Take The Dress, a story that went uber viral in early 2015 in spite of being, well, kind of a boring optical illusion. A mother of the bride in Scotland took a picture of a dress she was thinking about wearing to her daughter's wedding. But she saw the dress as blue with black lace, and her daughter saw it as white with gold lace. One BuzzFeed post later, every single person on the internet was talking about the dress. But to me, the dress is a story about the last couple of months when the internet was still sort of fun. It was shortly before the stories that spread across the internet stopped being driven by exploited millennials with useless arts degrees and started being decided by algorithms hell-bent on growing internet usership at all costs. And on a long enough timeline, the story of the dress is one entangled with abuse and media exploitation. Internet history is a tricky thing to be invested in. 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With the team at Cool Zone Media, we're taking these characters' 16th minute of fame to see what their moment meant to them and what it says about us.
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11: Alabama workers are seeing an increase in wages. According to the Alabama Department of Workforce, average weekly wages reached a record high in August of nearly $1,188. That's up $73 from 1 year ago. Unemployment in the state has remained the same, 3.4% since July. Police say a man has died and a woman is injured after both were struck by a car on I-20 in St. Clair County. Aliyah says Jose Reyes and the injured woman, both from Georgia, were involved in a crash and got out of their vehicle. Reyes was reportedly standing in the roadway when he was hit and killed, and that same vehicle struck the woman. She was taken to a hospital in Birmingham. And South Alabama receiving a $2.5 billion loan. That's to fund the largest infrastructure project in the state's history, the Mobile River Bridge and Bayway Project. I'm Leah Brandon.
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12: We give you a first alert as we head into this afternoon for scattered showers and thunderstorms, some of which could be on the strong to severe side. Main concern coming from heavy rain, gusty winds upwards of 60 miles an hour, and frequent lightning. Highs today back in the mid-90s. Overnight tonight, scattered showers and thunderstorms continue through Tuesday with a mix of sun clouds. And again, another first alert for some stronger storms possible. For WBRC, I'm First Alert Meteorologist Megan Thomas on your side.
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0: Buck, this is much less serious, but I like your analogy here of if your girlfriends tell you that you would look great with really short hair, maybe you should think, why aren't they cutting their hair really short?
1: Well, it's because they secretly hate you when they tell you that, as I have publicly stated before. And
0: so many women just recognize that they're in competition, and if they keep their long hair and you keep your short hair, they're like encouraging you to make a choice that's not the best and most optimal for you. But again, I just come back to, if somebody's telling you to do something different than what they do, then you should just be like, why would they want me to behave differently than them? China is building data centers as fast as they can, and they're taking advantage of our open marketplace to make a lot of people terrified of data centers. And look, to your point, Buck, this is a rational conversation that communities can have about where is the appropriate place to locate anything, right? But you might not want a steel plant next door to you. Yeah. I mean, I understand, right? Heavy industry is not necessarily the best neighbor no matter what. But it is interesting to me that so many people care about manufacturing and creating jobs in America, and suddenly they're against data centers. You can't have both of those positions.
1: There's a very loud internet conspiracy voice about this stuff, such that Kathy Hochul has put a pause statewide in New York on data centers. Okay, what does Kathy Hochul know that we don't know, everybody? The answer is nothing. So the fact that she's doing this should be a clue that this is just people who are trying to kind of ride this wave of anxiety and mob sentiment and not actually think through the issue. I mean, statewide, yeah. Should we have a data center in a beautiful, natural preserve in the state of New York? No, of course not. Are there some places where you should put where you could put data centers that would actually benefit the surrounding community? And yeah. So why is the state of New York doing that? Because she is placating the online mob on this stuff. Because I don't see, I'm still waiting for the answer. By the way, somebody, the Flock camera thing, people were telling me, well, they're used for speeding tickets. And I said, oh, well, that's interesting. That's not true. They're not used for speeding tickets. So we have to get our facts straight on all this stuff, right? We have to get our facts straight on the data centers as well. And if you're going to get mad at me, I need to know why you're not mad at Trump. that's the bottom line. If you're mad at us, why aren't you mad at Trump?
0: If you're mad at us, why are you on the same side as Bernie Sanders on this? That would be my question. What has Bernie been right about, really, in 40, 50 years in the political world? If I told you more female than male listeners are likely to purchase Chalk's Male Vitality Stack, would that surprise you? 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

0: Okay, a lot of conversation that has been the same all year. Let me go to calls right now, and Andre starts it all off.
1: The great, and I say the great, Coach Paul Finebaum. First off, listen, you know I was born and raised in Vicksburg, Mississippi. I have never pulled for, rooted for, or really wanted Ole Miss to win, but I will commend them on a great victory. In order to be a great winner, you also have to be a gracious loser. And, you know, what a great quarterback they have, Coach. And that's the difference in the game. We got a good quarterback. Ole Miss has a great quarterback. But you got to be gracious and tip your hat to the Rebels. Ultimately, I think that LSU is a better job. It is. The recruiting, the fan base, the size of the stadium, the NFL players, that all speaks for itself. But, Coach, you know, I heard a little rumor that you were in the locker room giving Ole Miss a pep talk before the game. Is that a...
0: You know, listen, I know some of your brethren think I'm an LSU hater. I'm not. I mean, I would have been more than happy to see LSU win the game. I picked them to win the game. I thought they were going to win the game.
1: You know what, Coach? To be fair, you've gotten hate mail from Florida State. You've gotten hate mail from Alabama. You've gotten hate mail from Michigan. You know, and you've gotten plenty of hate mail from LSU. So you spread it around. It was a time we couldn't have dropped you off in Ann Arbor, Michigan, because they would have tarred and feathered you. But look, man, I want to commend Ole Miss on a great victory. And look, what a great atmosphere it was. I watched the whole game, and I don't think that Kiffin had done a bad job considering it's his first year. Now, Coach, to be fair, though, I don't think you like the man. I don't think you like the man too much.
0: one of these days, the truth's going to come out on Kiffin and me. I mean,
1: it'll be in your next book.
0: Yeah, it's probably not a bad idea. But, yeah, he tried to con everybody a couple weeks ago by saying we were good friends. I can tell you right now, Andre, we were okay, but events of the last two or four or five days, the marriage is on the rocks, okay?
1: Did you all have a prenup?
0: Well, I did with him. He didn't need one with me because I don't have anything.
1: Hey, Coach, man, thanks for taking my call. I always enjoy your show.
0: Thank you very much. I do want to say one thing, though, about the Ole Miss people. You know, in spite of what the cartoon character, better known as the governor down there, tried to act like, I thought the Ole Miss community could not have performed better. There were just a handful of incidents, nothing serious that I'm aware of. And I think the Ole Miss community really deserves enormous praise for handling the most difficult weekend I think anybody has ever been faced for a college football game with just simply an amazing amount of success. Thank you very much. Let me check in with Stacy in Birmingham. Stacy.
2: Paul, what's up, Paul? Hey.
0: There was a lot of people
2: drunk in that stadium at Ole Miss, you know. But there was one person that was sober. That was Pete Golden, baby. You don't want to mess with Pete when he's sober. And I hate it for Lane Kiffin, man. I hate it for Lane Kiffin, but hey, it happens sometimes, man. He was heartbroken. You should have saw him. But in reference to you and Lane Kiffin, there was one coach that you tried to mess with, just like you mess with Kiff. And his name is Nick Saban. But see, that didn't go well for you, Paul. Once you go mess with DeBoer, go kick on DeBoer. Because as I said last week, Alabama, we are in trouble. What you think about that, Paul?
0: Well, first of all, Stacy, thanks for the call. I mean, nobody had more respect for Saban than I did. And I think over the 17 years we had, I think the relationship was extremely strong. As far as DeBoer is concerned, I don't really understand all the hate. The team is 3-0. It has been shaky at times, but unlike a lot of schools, they are not underwater. Dr. Retta is up next.
3: Hello, my Paul. Listen, Paul, I was so happy to see you looking energized and revived over the weekend. I was a little concerned about you last week. You looked like you were irritated and a bit drained, so I prayed for you, and you certainly did look better. Now, Paul, first of all, I do agree with what Pat Forty said about the SEC, and I'm really elated that notwithstanding all the convoluted scenarios about college football, that the actual product on the field doesn't corroborate the negativity. I think you would agree, Paul, that the games were exciting and energizing and authentic. Now, I do believe we still have to solve some of the entities that would have a deleterious effect in the long run. Paul, before I ask you the question that I have in my mind at this time, I want you to give two messages for me. The first is to Stacy from Alabama and Dominique from Florida, and tell them they need to cool it, Paul. They need to back away from all of the negative, truculent statements that they are making about Alabama and become a real fan with us and pull for our coach and pull for the team. Finally, Paul, I want you to tell Riverboat Captain Daryl from Louisiana that Dr. Retta says hotty totty to him. Finally, Paul, I have a question. I watched Lenora Sellers and I was a bit concerned about what seemed to have been his tentative moves and the things that he did. Do you think, Paul, that he has regressed, or is it just that he doesn't have the help that he needs around him? I love you, Paul. Take good care of yourself. Thanks. Roll Tide, roll.
0: Thank you. Let me table that answer because I think it's a legitimate one, especially with South Carolina heading to Alabama this weekend. Quick break. More of your phone calls straight ahead. 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
5: An update on Alabama's investigation into OpenAI. Jim Faraday has more.
6: The state attorney general's office launched an investigation into the company, alleging it lacked oversight and adequate safeguards in the hacking of Hugging Face, another artificial intelligence company. Catherine Robertson, the office's chief counsel and the Republican nominee for attorney general, tells CBS News investigators want OpenAI to be honest about what went wrong.
7: Because there's so many reasons to be paranoid of these companies. There's so many reasons to not trust them if you look at the last decade of what big tech has been up to. There's positive, certainly, but a lot of negative. And so as we sort of wrap up this chapter of the social media wars, AI is looking like the next frontier.
6: The investigation seeks to determine whether OpenAI violated Alabama's Deceptive Trade Practices Act and other consumer protection laws. I'm Jim Faraday.
5: An aviation pioneer is honored by his Alabama hometown. The city of Andalusia has dedicated a statue of Jess Dixon. In 1936, he built a helicopter to avoid traffic jams. Dixon's grandson, Don, telling WTVY he hopes the statue will inspire others.
8: If that could be an inspiration to some young engineer, tinkerer, then to me that makes the legacy worthwhile.
5: City spokeswoman Michelle Gerlach says Andalusia's excited to have the statue of Dixon and his invention.
9: He was a brilliant engineer, and to have this replica of the flying Jenny when all we've ever had before is just a couple, two pictures.
5: The statue is in a downtown park. It'll also feature murals depicting the region's history. And the latest polls show Alabama has climbed to number 8. The top 5 teams in the country remain unchanged. Texas coming in at number 1, followed by Georgia, Notre Dame, Indiana, and Miami. I'm Leah Brandon.
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5: We give you a first alert as we head into this afternoon for scattered showers and thunderstorms, some of which could be on the strong to severe side. Main concern coming from heavy rain, gusty winds upwards of 60 miles an hour, and frequent lightning. Highs today back in the mid-90s. Overnight tonight, scattered showers and thunderstorms continue through Tuesday with a mix of sun clouds. And again, another first alert for some stronger storms possible. For WBRC, I'm First Alert Meteorologist Megan Thomas on your side.
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0: Paul Feinbaum here. 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

0: We went in the tank against Texas and just completely blew the Miami game. That program is in deep trouble, very deep trouble right now. I didn't think I would be saying that, but we knew of that group, Oklahoma, Alabama, Tennessee, LSU. We knew somebody was not going to make it through. We found out. Quick break, more to come right after this.
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12: Actress Hayden Panettiere continues to be remembered by loved ones more than a month after her death. Famous friends, including Connie Britton, Ruby Rose, Charles Esten, and many more gathering for a memorial service in Malibu, California. Panettiere, known for her role on the NBC sci-fi series Heroes, died from an apparent overdose in South Carolina at the age of 36 back on August 16th. According to TMZ, Hayden's dad, Alan, attended the service this weekend while her mom, Leslie Vogel, and her boyfriend, Brian Hickerson, were not invited. Taylor Swift's full music video catalog now available on Spotify for premium subscribers. 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
12: 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A major

0: League Baseball legend will take a swing at a stint on Broadway.
1: Bernie Williams spent 16 years as a center fielder for the New York Yankees. He played on four World Series teams, and he had his number retired when he left the game in 2006. But baseball isn't his only talent. Williams is also a classically trained guitarist who's released two jazz albums and was nominated for a Latin Grammy in 2009. Now he'll join the Tony and Grammy-winning band of Buena Vista Social Club for a six-week engagement beginning October 22nd. In New York, I'm Daria Albinger.
0: That's entertainment. I'm Jennifer Bolsoni.
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0: Welcome back. Chris is up next.
1: Paul, great to talk to you as always. Paul, I need your help with something, and I think this is something that you will certainly have an educated opinion on. You were in Auburn Friday. Great crowds came by. A lot of people came by and took pictures with you. You saw, I think, some excitement there. You went out Friday night. You saw the downtown Auburn. I'm sure there was a lot of excitement, not just seeing you, but for the game in general. SEC Nation, great crowd there. You were one of the, I think, guys on the show that was really trying to hype the crowd up. You know our fan base. You saw it live. You were there. The only thing that was different was the same was the result on the field. So my question is, what I need help with is, what am I missing? What are we missing? I mean, I understand the mistakes we made with Harsin and Hugh Freeze, but in today's football, that's not an excuse anymore. I heard what you said on Mac and Cube this morning, and I don't want to give Cohen that much credit, but I'm saying, why can other schools seem to, in 1 year, fix it and get it right, and then we look exactly the same? And I'm not trying to give up on Golish or anything. I think all the stuff he's done internally has been great, but the product I'm seeing on the field looks eerily similar to what I've seen. I mean, is it because have we got quarterback wrong again? Was John Summerall right and probably not want DJ Durkin forced on him? I'm just saying, with your time down there and your time going to other schools, and you've seen schools that have flipped around in a year, what am I missing? Help me
0: out.
1: Well,
0: I hated to say what I did today, and it's gotten some attention. I said the game was lost Thanksgiving weekend when John Cohn, the athletic director, just flat out blew it and ended up losing John Summerall. And Chris, you're somebody that is in the know at Auburn. You're connected to a lot of important people. Thanksgiving weekend, was there any doubt going into the weekend? Was there any doubt in your mind that John Summerall was not only going to be the next coach at Auburn, but in many respects, maybe the next Pat Dye?
1: No, I mean, Paul, I told every one of my friends, I put it out there, I said, this is a done deal, because it really was a done deal until after he left town, somebody screwed it up, which that was one person that screwed it up.
0: And yeah, and I went ahead and said the person to blame is John Cohen. I'm not blaming the president. He doesn't negotiate contracts. And I know for a fact that John Cohen, a week or two earlier, was very high on Summerall. I know that. And how would I know for a fact? It's pretty obvious if you interpret what I just said there. And Golish was under consideration. There's no question. But Golish was already looking to Arkansas because he didn't think he was going to get the Auburn job, or maybe looking to Florida, if depending on what Summerall did. And I wasn't there when John Cohn decided to get cute. I wasn't there when he shoved DJ Durkin down John Summerall's throat. Now, again, they're both defensive coaches. I don't know the history. I really have no earthly idea. I wasn't there, Chris, when a guy who has blown more money on Hugh Freeze and other coaches decided to try to get cute in the negotiations. But I do know what I saw Saturday night, and it was embarrassing. That score was not indicative. I realize most people were watching the other game. I mean, Auburn just got beat physically up and down the field, and only because of a late score did that game even look semi-respectable. But this final score did not matter, Chris. The only thing that mattered, whether Auburn won or lost the game against a program that was pretty equal to them over the last couple of years, and they lost.
1: No, that was easily we used to call the stats of that game at the end were, that was from the Sunday morning Birmingham News. I mean, because people didn't see the game, they'd look at it and go, oh, what a close game. That was a three-score game. I mean, let's just forget that it was close. I'm glad to see the kids didn't just lose it and walk off the field or anything like that. But that's not like you said, you've got to win that game. Paul, do you know how many days it's been since we won an SEC game inside of Jordan-Hare Stadium?
0: I heard that number Friday night, and I literally almost fell off the roof at one of those downtown places.
1: 650-plus days since we won a SEC game inside the...
0: And let me add one more thing, Chris, okay? Let me add one more thing. It was 2 years ago this past weekend that I sat, because of bad weather, remember that was the hurricane that swept through the South, yes, and did terrible destruction. We had to be inside. And I remember sitting there in whatever that building is called, inside the complex. And I sat there with John Cone, and he lectured me chapter and verse, statistic after statistic, about why hiring Hugh Freeze was such a great idea. He told me, and I know you probably saw the interview, Chris, about what a disaster Harsin was. That was somebody else's hire. And how great Hugh Freeze has brought that program back, A, B, C, D, E, across the board. And then, of course, he had to fire Hugh Freeze because nothing worked out. And this is his hire, just like Hugh Freeze was his hire. There was no accountability for blowing the Hugh Freeze hire. There should be accountability if this one doesn't work out.
1: Yeah, in today's world, with the NIL money we have, I mean, is it truly falls at Cohen's feet? I mean, I understand the sum roll.
0: Well, but he's the front man. And Chris, let me say one more thing. I know I'm jumping all over the place here. I've been to Auburn a million times. I've been covering that program 45 years. But I spent a lot of time downtown. I was blown away by the amount of money being put into that community. It is astonishing. It deserves to be a top 10 program. And if it can't be, then something has to give. And I know Cone's the AD, but there blame goes around, but he's at the top of the food chain. Thank you, Chris. We will take a break. Billy Lucci, blame is going around College Station today as well, and we're coming right back. There's nothing worse than waking up sick, and this time of the year, with the kids back in school surrounded by hundreds of others, yours may bring home a whole new world of viruses and bacteria your family may have no immunity to. No kids? Viruses are everywhere, and one ugly strain just showed up. Now it's 2 a.m., your throat feels like strep, and your fever's spiking. 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
2: Fox News, I'm Tom Graham. World leaders gathering in New York City this week for the UN General Assembly. President Trump is expected to arrive tomorrow.
3: Officials from China, Russia, and Iran will also be here too. Now, President Trump is also expected to meet with Ukrainian President Volodymyr Zelensky. Trump will also meet with Persian Gulf allies in an attempt to bring the war with Iran to an end too.
2: Fox's Lucas Tomlinson, a nor'easter threatening at days of high winds, coastal flooding, and waves up to 8 feet long parts of the busy Northeast. Fox Weather's Bane Froney is in Wildwood, New Jersey.
4: We're going to expect wind gusts up to 40, 50 miles per hour up and down the mid-Atlantic seaboard for the end of the week and moving into this weekend. It's going to be a multi-day event that we need to be on high alert for. Plus, we are going to be dealing with, again, very rough surf, some serious issues when it comes to our beaches.
2: Rainfall is expected to stretch from the Carolinas to New England. 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
8: A few miles from the glass spires of Midtown Atlanta lies the South River Forest. In 2021 and 2022, the woods became a home to activists from all over the country.
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14: We give you a first alert as we head into this afternoon for scattered showers and thunderstorms, some of which could be on the strong to severe side. Main concern coming from heavy rain, gusty winds upwards of 60 miles an hour, and frequent lightning. Highs today back in the mid-90s. Overnight tonight, scattered showers and thunderstorms continue through Tuesday with a mix of sun clouds. And again, another first alert for some stronger storms possible. For WBRC, I'm First Alert Meteorologist Megan Thomas on your side.
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8: Over the years, host Aaron Mankey and the team behind Lore, Unobscured, and Cabinet of Curiosities have scoured the globe to bring you tales from the past with a hint of darkness. From superstitions and folklore to the curious and the bizarre, they gave you a front row seat to stories that explore a whole new side of world history. But now it's time to bring that journey home. Because while America's history books are filled with people, places, and events that sit on lofty pedestals, there's a whole other side of American history that's been forgotten and pushed into the shadows. But unlike those surprise barn finds, the kind where someone discovers a rare classic car hidden in the back of their grandmother's garage, these shadowy tales might have been left to be forgotten for a reason. Tales of unlikely heroes who worked behind the scenes to make our country what it is today. World-changing tragedies that tested this nation's resolve and tenacity, and legends that are powerful examples of this country's unique spirit. Some of these tales are terrifying, while others are delightfully bizarre. All of them, though, are eye-opening, and we've dusted them off and brought them all together for a brand new show that we call American Shadows. 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And while we might be guiding you down some dark and lonely roads, you're bound to learn a thing or two along the way. After all, you can learn a lot about a place by looking at its shadows. Get ready for a tour of American history unlike any other. Get ready for American Shadows.
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0: You're back. Welcome to the second half of the program. Been a very interesting one, to say the least. And one of the big topics of conversation have been the Gators. First 3-0 since 2019. The Gators knock off Auburn and get ready for Ole Miss. Kevin Brockway has spent some time covering that program. And, Kevin, it has to feel pretty good around that complex to be in this position with a major game coming up. You've seen it all. Good afternoon. Tell us about it.
1: Yeah, no question, Paul. A lot of happy Gator fans over the weekend for how they performed. How they did it to me was shocking, them putting up 44 points against the DJ Durkin defense. But this tells you a lot about Buster Faulkner and the move they made in hiring him, and certainly in Jaden Baugh as well, in terms of his impact leading the SEC in rushing right now. You know, it's interesting, Paul. He dropped a bit of weight. And when you look at it now, last year his longest run was 26 yards. He's already got a 75 or 61, and then the two touchdown runs were 53 and 33. So he has added that arsenal to his rushing attack for a guy that's already one of the best runners in the country.
0: So just going back for a second before we get to this weekend, but as you observed and talked to coaches and talked to various players, tell us, to get us inside that locker room and what really, I know what it felt like on TV, but what was it like in terms of just hearing the difference between what Florida did and what Auburn attempted to do?
1: Yeah, you know, it's interesting too. You talk about the locker room, it was right next to the media area, and you could hear the joy and the jubilation for sure. But I think it, you know, John Summerall basically said, hey, look, I felt like coming into the game we could run on them, and they did. I know he certainly wasn't happy with how the defense performed in the fourth quarter, some of the coverage breakdowns as well, and certainly the penalties, and he kind of followed up on that today. He did say he sent some to the league office, but he felt like that there were a lot of others that they really need to clean up going into Ole Miss week. So I think that's going to be the focus this week, is certainly cutting down on the penalties, and also, Paul, I think certainly, the defense and the secondary as well, which has been highly inconsistent through the first 3 weeks of the season.
0: And Kevin, emotion is a big part of everything. Florida coming off of an emotional win, but pale, quite frankly, compared to what Ole Miss is coming off of. I know that you don't hear much about that in a breakdown, but at least give us the Florida side of it and what the advantage you think will be that they are at home.
1: Well, yeah, I think first of all that, all right, the swamp, the atmosphere in the swamp, the fact that they're going to be home all week, not have to travel, I think will serve them well. I think that, you know, John Summerall obviously is a very fiery guy, and I think that reflects on his players. I think that reflects on the energy they play with. And again, I mentioned, you know, the penalties too, but they're playing with a little bit of an edge too, which may be a good thing in terms of, you know, just how they're playing and how fired up they are. And sometimes you're going to make mistakes when you do that, or maybe you will commit, maybe you'll hit a guy out of bounds, but at least, you know, you're busting it and you're giving some effort. And I think that, that is, kind of what Gator fans are really enjoying. And what's good to see is that this team is playing with a lot of energy right now and a lot of juice. And if that can carry over into the swamp, certainly a huge, task facing Trinidad Chambliss, and you can play a little bit more disciplined around that, I think Florida's, got a shot here. I know that John Summerall said he thought the odds makers were, quote unquote, on drugs for making them a favorite, but you can't discount, playing at home in the SEC as well.
0: Yeah, next time I see John, which may be this weekend, I'll explain to him that the odds makers actually don't set the line. They throw a number up, and the public actually bets it one way or the other. But we'll save that lesson for him for another day. But I do want to ask you about something Summerall said in the aftermath. He said it during, he may have said it, I think he did say it going into it, but just the whole thing with Auburn, which has become a much bigger story after the game for Auburn fans. I realize Florida fans don't care anymore, but the coaching search, going back to that, something you covered, just what was your takeaway from Summerall's exit conversation on that?
1: Well, yeah, a little coy for sure, no question, saying, hey, look, did I interview? I don't know if I interviewed for that job. And then also, if you notice on social media, though, had that, you know, posted that state of Alabama with the Gator flag, the Gator logo on, and then it was interesting how he kind of rubbed it in that way on social media after the game. But I thought that certainly, his comments during the game was a little more coy, but then he also expressed, Paul, a lot of reverence, right? Pat Dye, he mentioned his name, mentioned Bear Bryant, he mentioned Gene Stallings and the picture that he had of him rabbit hunting. I mean, I think, you know, for a guy that used to coach at Troy, getting that first SEC win in the state of Alabama was very and who grew up in Huntsville, you know, was very meaningful for him.
0: Yeah, well, some folks at Auburn who didn't find a lot of humor in the fact that he ended up where you are and not where the game was played. Let me just look ahead to this weekend, Kevin, and certainly Florida has had a lot of big games. We were there a couple of times 2 years ago for, what was it, Miami and Texas A&M. I know we were there last year. I can't remember which game it was, but I do know that it was a Texas game, one of the rare really good moments, I think, in that season. But how would you compare and contrast big games, at least the lead-up as far as a Monday is concerned under Napier versus what is building towards Saturday afternoon?
1: Yeah, I think this is a huge week. And, I mean, I think Vernell Brown even said, hey, look, we know what's at stake, and this is a chance. You know, Paul, the Gators haven't been ranked consistently in a long time, and certainly – haven't, you know, been up above the 20s on the Napier. And if you knock off number six, I mean, you have a chance to maybe move back into that top 20 range, top 15 game. So for a national relevance standpoint, this is definitely a big game. But I think they're definitely understand the challenge that's ahead of you. It's kind of an interesting storyline in that you have what the SEC's leading rusher, Jaden Boggs, the SEC's leading passer, Trinette Chambliss. And you wonder if the game is going to play out that way, in terms of, you know, maybe Florida trying to control the clock a little and keep Chambliss off the field, certainly. But Buster Faulkner does like to play an up-tempo offense as well. So I think that's going to be interesting. But I think the fan base here is just completely fired up. They're very excited, very happy with what, you know, John Summerall has done. I think I've told you before, he's won the off season, and now he's starting to win in the regular season as well. So people here, you know, it's going to be another sellout. The fans always show up here, but the atmosphere for this one is going to be tremendous. And John, you know, really wants the fans to make an impact as well. And, you know, maybe they can in terms of the communication on the field.
0: And I just took a look at the weather. It looks like it won't be the usual 115 degree heat index with high humidity. There's a front moving into the south. And it looks like we're going to have better weather and maybe games that aren't interrupted every 10 minutes because of lightning. Many thanks, Kevin. See you this weekend. Kevin Brockway joining us from Gainesville. And we are going to take a short break.
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1: Fox News, I'm Tom Graham. World leaders arriving in New York City for tomorrow's kickoff of the United Nations General Assembly. President Trump is in Manhattan.
2: President Trump will give his major address tomorrow morning here at the UN General Assembly in front of some 130 world leaders, of course, tens of millions more watching from around the world. One of the major focuses will be ending the war with Iran, a goal that so far has proven elusive to the administration.
1: Fox's Lucas Tomlinson in Austin, Texas. Protests against ICE erupting over an immigrant shot by an agent. Fox's Brooke Taylor.
3: About 100 people showed up. Local reporters on the ground say rocks and water bottles were even thrown at law enforcement officers. Protesters, they blocked the streets, and officers eventually had to use tear gas to break up the crowd.
1: Wilbur Garces Perez was released from the hospital. 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
6: John Polk was my nemesis. 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
10: Big Wax weather.
11: We give you a first alert as we head into this afternoon for scattered showers and thunderstorms, some of which could be on the strong to severe side. Main concern coming from heavy rain, gusty winds upwards of 60 miles an hour, and frequent lightning. Highs today back in the mid-90s. Overnight tonight, scattered showers and thunderstorms continue through Tuesday with a mix of sun clouds, and again, another first alert for some stronger storms possible. For WBRC, I'm First Alert meteorologist Megan Thomas on your side.
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0: Hey, welcome back. Final hour has arrived. Daryl is up next from Georgia.
1: Well, I would say Kentucky and A&M, I mean, that's welcome to the SEC, right? I mean, that's pretty much why the SEC, for us, makes the conference what it is games like that. I mean, if you don't bring it in this conference, if you don't bring it every weekend, you stand a chance of getting beat, regardless of who the opponent is. I mean, that's just what has made the SEC the SEC. Paul, on Ole Miss, and did that Ole Miss LSU game, did it not remind you of the Georgia Ole Miss game in the playoff?
0: A little bit, yes.
1: That quarterback, you know, here's the deal. When that quarterback is on like that, you can't get him down, and he's throwing darts like that, they're hard to beat, man. But he ain't going to play like that every weekend, though. He might have one or two more games like that this year. But when he plays like that, they're hard to beat because he wears your defense out. But Lane Kiffin has to be the most – he's the most polarizing figure in the SEC that's won nothing. Absolutely ain't won anything, but he is the most polarizing figure in the SEC. And let me ask you this, Paul. Florida State, Alabama, I watched that game, okay, all that stuff. Florida State is killing them. They want to be back so bad, especially with Miami having success. It is killing them. They're trying hard, but they just can't get there. And I want to get your thoughts on Tennessee and Texas coming up this weekend. What do you think?
0: Daryl, thanks for the call. I still have not made up my mind on that one, Daryl. I think Tennessee has a path to victory. Augie is up next. Good afternoon.
2: Paul, I don't know if it's just me, but do you have a hard time understanding Daryl? He talks so fast and eats his words that I want to hear what he's saying, but I can half the time understand what he's saying. I give you credit for that, Paul. You're a Daryl translator. But, Paul, third game in the season, I think we know who LSU is right now. Do you think you know who they are?
0: Oh, yes. I don't think – and by the way, it shouldn't be a big surprise.
2: Oh, it wasn't for me because – Paul, you know, I'm on the record as of June. I said 8-4, but I'm actually optimistic after that game. I thought it would be worse. I mean, I think Ole Miss played to the best of their capability. Would you say yes or no?
0: 100%. And I think that's the scary part because you know, I'm not trying to sound like Lane Kiffin here, but the comeback was pretty dramatic, and Ole Miss, it took a really gutsy call. Maybe the call of his career by Pete Golding on that two-pointer to change the psychological drama.
2: I mean, it really did. And, I mean, for all LSU didn't do, I mean, they were within one play of being just 2 points away from tying it up. But they would have left Trinidad enough time, and they've got the best field goal kicker in the SEC. But, Paul, the LSU, if anybody had any doubts after that Louisiana Tech game, the same issues were confirmed. Very average O-line. I think that's our biggest weakness. I think Levitt's a serviceable quarterback, but he's not going to go out and win you a game. I just don't see that happening.
0: No.
2: He's in the backfield.
0: He's a little bit. The biggest concern I have for LSU right now, the injuries are really mounting.
2: Yep.
0: And that could be a problem this weekend.
2: I think that's going to be a big problem this weekend. But still early in the season, I still say Texas, Georgia, Ole Miss, top of the heap. Alabama, I think, is right in there. And I'm not so sure where Florida and Mississippi State stand. I think Florida's going to beat Ole Miss this weekend. What do you
0: think? And Mississippi State is an enigma. I mean, right now, people are saying the same things about Taylor that they were about Trinidad. But, again, it's another one of those we heard before the season. Have you seen this guy? It was just a little bit hard to believe. Thank you for the call. Really do appreciate it. J.D. is up next in Alabama.
3: Hey, Paul. I want to address Chris from South Carolina. Dude, you need to calm your ass down. You struggle with North Carolina. We lost, yeah, we lost to Florida, and everything that Cole said is 100% true. But we lost to Florida, and I don't think your sorry-ass team could come in the SEC and beat anybody, including Arkansas. So you need to sit your ass down and calm down, you big fat head. Appreciate it, Paul.
0: Stephanie in South Carolina is up next.
4: Paul, I am so happy to talk to you today. You know, 2 weeks ago I was getting pretty nervous about the Ole Miss LSU game, and that old anxiety started settling in. And then last week, when Lane started acting a fool with his fake injury report and talking about his safety, you know, his personal safety and how dangerous it might be. I knew we were going to win. And then I really knew we were going to win when he sent his running back coach, Kevin Smith, down into the student section to taunt the students. I don't know what self-respecting man would go down there and act like that. You can't tell me that the LSU players weren't distracted by all the off-field antics and all the nonsense leading up to the game. So I was certain that this was going to be a typical old Lane Kiffin choke, acting a fool, blowing a game. And then yesterday when I was driving back to Columbia, I was listening to parts of that John Talty book, and I cannot believe I'd never heard this story before, but apparently, and I just can't imagine somebody doing this, but when he was a player at Fresno State, somebody pooped in his shoes. They disliked him so much. They called him Lance, and somebody pooped in his shoes. Now I can be very spiteful myself, but I cannot imagine disliking somebody so much that I would poop in their shoe. That just is remarkable to me. And I think,
0: you know, Stephanie, I'd forgotten that story, but it sounds like something Chris from South Carolina would do. Thanks for the call. Handsome Joe is up next.
5: Roll Tide, roll, Paul Feinbaum. And you know what? I want to say this right here. Also, roll Tide, roll the Seminoles, Borders, Giggums, Lane Kiffin, and a special roll Tide, roll to the Little Tenors, Paul, because you know what? Yeah, the Little Tenors, they suck again. You know, they had a couple of years there, or maybe 3 years, but you know, the sunshine is gone. There ain't nothing but stormy skies ahead of them guys right there, Paul. Nothing but stormy skies. And I'm proud of the SEC, the way we're handling ourselves. And I'm proud of the way the Ole Miss fan base handled themselves, too. I agree with you there, Paul. They did absolutely awesome right there. Wasn't much trouble, none I heard of. So, you know, it's only trouble was for LSU getting their ass handed to them on the football field. I'm like you. I thought LSU may win the game. But I'm kind of glad they didn't, because Ole Miss has always been my second team. And, Paul, these doubters, you know, and I hate Stacy keeps calling in saying we're in trouble. You know what? Every program out there would like to beat their opponent by 50 points. You just can't do it every game. You can't, because the competition is just so tough right now, Paul. But I'm happy with what Cannon DeBoer is doing. I think he's a great coach, and he's doing the best he can. You know, we're 3-0. These slow starts is pretty bad. You know, I got to get that. But second half, Alabama just dominating. I mean, they're kicking ass on everybody they play second half. If they can get that first half going, because right now we're getting beat. We're getting beat everywhere on the field first quarter. And if we can get that short up, you know, it's going to be rocking and rolling again. Now, Paul, you have a good brother piece. And, hey, all you haters that down on Alabama, y'all go root for the damn Barnard, because we don't need that negativity in Crimson Tide Nation. Roll Tide, roll, Paul Feinbaum. Regulators out.
0: We are back. More to come right after this message.
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0: Philly, New York, D.C., Baltimore, Atlanta, Miami. Well, Miami, less so. Miami, Cleveland, Detroit, Chicago. And especially in the South and in the Midwest, working westward, you know, places like Arizona, where you, there'd just be a little dot for Phoenix. And then California has some patches of blue. And a lot of Republicans have left there. I mean, hard to believe. California is the state that launched their governor, Ronald Reagan, who at the time was the most conservative president and probably still the most truly traditionally conservative president of the modern era. But California, that had given the nation Nixon before that in the House and Senate, and then it would give us Reagan. Duke Majan was considered a candidate for national office before things fell apart there. Pete Wilson, who made his stand in 1982 with an immigration position, that when that position lost, you can track that moment as the end of California. California fell to foreign invasion. And it's dreadful to see what happened. It's hard to remember, because I wasn't old enough really to know, but I've read, and you see, California was a beacon. California was the most glorious place in the country and one of the most glorious places in the world. It was a showpiece for our nation. People wanted to come and visit. They wanted to live there. They wanted to set up business, and not just because that's where the movie stars were. The movie stars were there and were attracted there and stay there for the movies and for the beaches and the mountains and the weather. Oh, it was glorious. There was such an exciting entrepreneurial spirit. And then, as often happens with many people, particularly artistic people, it turned on itself and they couldn't sustain it. New York, while it was always a city of violence and a city of crowding, had so much going for it. I loved the concept of New York as a child, from the Broadway musicals to the corporate chieftains, high finance, the culinary cornucopia of this feast around the world on every block. I mean, those were exciting things. But when you look at that map, you will notice that most of the country is red. And most of the country shares your values. Most of the people in every state, in almost every state, share your values. Now, it's important that you don't believe that. Because as long as you believe that the country has changed, that that change is inevitable, and that you should be ashamed of your positions because they're the past and only the future is good, and holding on to anything from the past is a terrible, awful thing. It's a shameful, shameful act. It's hateful to its.
1: /concussion and always dial 911 in case of an emergency.
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7: Trips to the near side. Single wide out left. A little swing pass going to Ryan Coleman. Williams, 30, 25, 20, foot race. He'll win it.
8: First touchdown of the year for Ryan Coleman Williams, helping Alabama's comeback bid against Florida State this past Saturday. Welcome back into Crimson Tide Rewind, live from Baumhauer's Victory Grill in Vestavia Hills. RC Dub, as Chris calls him, dangerous when he has some space. He is just dangerous with that speed.
9: That play happens because you run the ball effectively, but more importantly, because Lottie Brooks and Rico Scott are blocking their tails off downfield. They held on to the ball all afternoon, those guys. And that was a big question that I had with Jeremy Bernard not back on the roster this year, was who's going to fill in that role doing the dirty work downfield. And these two guys were blocking their rears off all afternoon long, and they're able to spring him loose. And we all know he gets in the open field. Even when you have an angle, it's tough to catch him.
8: Really is. So those guys doing a nice job blocking it. The tight ends continue to block, and we also got Michael Carroll back. What'd you see from the offensive line?
9: Loved how physical we were up front, doing a great job pulling around, getting up the linebackers. And even though Florida State continued to move throughout the course of the day, something that's given this offensive line problems over the last two seasons, they're getting better and better at picking up, recognizing, getting the pad level and the hands where they need to be. And you mentioned this tight end room. These guys are incredible. I mean, they are physical. We'll roll out three tight ends on multiple occasions out there because they do such a good job. They're basically an extra offensive lineman in how physical they are, but they're quicker. They're able to get to the next level. It just allows you to do so much in the running game and the play action, and it's been awesome to have those guys out there on the field.
8: And really, their pre-snap movements, too. I mean, they're always moving around before the play begins to seem like they get in the right spot.
9: Yeah, and crossing formation, post-snap and stuff, and picking up an extra body. There's a lot of movement going on that confuses linebackers and defensive guys, or makes them kind of hesitate just a minute, and that's all this running back room needs for a play to open up, is that hesitation by a linebacker, and then they can get past them.
8: Well, the Crimson Tide, offensively, we've talked a lot about the offense so far. How about the defense? Had been really good. First two ball games of the year, East Carolina and Kentucky on third down, only allowing one in the 24 third down plays that have been played so far this year. But the Seminoles made some plays on third downs early in this ball game, hit on their first four.
9: You know, Ashton Daniels played well versus Alabama last season. We talked about that in the Iron Bowl. He played good. Made a lot of plays in that particular game. Coming out with an RPO, he hits it for a big gainer. And on the opening drive, we have a third and short. We stop them at the line of scrimmage. And Usman Chroma, somehow or another, bounces from the A-gap all the way out to the right-hand side and is able to get outside of containment for a big gain. That was really the biggest thing, is just their explosive plays were allowing drives to continue and put them in scoring position. And even on the first touchdown pass, you know, we light them up because we're around the 30, 25-yard line. We get a sack right there. They're potentially out of field goal range. But we gamble. We bring the house. And unfortunately, we get lost in coverage. Dejon Lee had a tough day versus Deuce Robinson, the big 6'6 wide receiver all afternoon. I thought that Xavier Brown, though, matched up much better versus him. He seemed to do a much better job of defending him. And as the game progressed, they tried to line up Xavier Brown on the big, tall receiver as much as possible.
10: And Deuce Robinson's probably going to have good days against a lot of teams.
9: He's going to be playing for a minute as well. I mean, he's going to make a lot of money next year because he's fast, he's tall, and he's got great hands, and he's physical. So, but look, they had some explosive plays. It's going to happen. You have to regroup. But when it come down to it in the second half, we got the three and outs when we needed to. We created the turnovers when we really needed to have those as well, and ended up being the difference.
10: For the Seminoles, 21 points in the first half, only 15 in the second half as the defense did some nice things. We'll keep talking more about that as we continue over the course of this next hour. We're coming to you live from Baumhauer's Victory Grill here in Vestavia Hills. This is Crimson Tide Rewind, and this is the Crimson Tide Sports Network from Learfield.
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7: Russell gets the snap, fires across the middle. Edwards caught it, touchdown! 16 yards, and Alabama provides a little lightning of its own. Back-to-back touchdowns here before the half, and the Tide leads it for the first time today.
10: Chris Stewart on the call right before that. Nice little three-minute halftime we got to have this past week. Obviously, the lightning delay sending the teams back to the locker rooms with 2:36 left to go in the second quarter, all part of the great comeback bid for Alabama against Florida State. If you'd like to join us on the show, submit your question to us on the Alabama Media Group Twitter line at UA_CTSN. Brought to you by AL.com, Alabama's largest news site with daily coverage of the Crimson Tide. Again, those quick strikes are right before halftime. Huge for this football team, grabbing all the momentum, and credit the fans too. All the crowd noise we heard all throughout this ball game.
9: Yeah, it got exciting at that point. The crowd really livened up, and it started cooling off as, you know, our 2:30 kick became nighttime all of a sudden at halftime. So they got more involved in it. You got to see the light show. But it was a fun environment, and, you know, it's a crazy game, obviously. It's not often that you see that many points scored in a college football game, kind of the back and forth. But able to overcome the adversity early on and be able to gain the lead going into halftime and then held on to it, did everything you needed to. And, man, talk about, you know, 4 6-minute drives in the fourth quarter just to suck the air out of any hope that Florida State had.
10: And there's some good news as well from head coach Kalen DeBoer. A couple of guys getting banged up near the end of the fourth quarter, E.J. Crowell and Daniel Hill, both really promising updates from him earlier today at the press conference about their availability coming up for this Saturday.
9: Yeah, because it's not going to get any easier, obviously, with South Carolina. That's been a struggle the last two times that we have played these guys of allowing them. We didn't play good at all last year. I mean, offensively, it felt like we didn't have but one first down in the first three quarters, but we were able to turn it on in the fourth quarter. The year before, had an opportunity to put them away right before halftime, made a mistake or two, mental mistake, let them right back in the game, and next thing you know, it's a Hail Mary away from them winning the football game. So it'll be a tough opponent. Their backs are against the wall after suffering a defeat versus Mississippi State. So a lot to play for those guys. Great emotional win versus Florida State. You have to put it behind you and get prepared for the next one.
10: Do want to say congratulations to Alabama place kicker Connor Talty. Had the first points of the game for the Crimson Tide with those two field goals, and he ended up having a career-high 14 points in the game. So as a result, Connor Talty has been named the SEC Special Teams Player of the Week. And we talked a lot about Connor over the offseason, talking about the competition that he had with Lorcan Quinn, who transferred in after really great numbers at Marshall. But it seems like the competition have made both of those guys perform at their best. Quinn's been unstoppable on kickoffs. Talty's been perfect so far this year on kicks.
9: Yeah, Talty, you can tell the confidence is much better than it was a season ago. He trusts everything, his approach to the ball, how well he's striking it. I mean, he's knocking the dog out of it right now and doing a heck of it. Even one of the snaps was a little bit low on one of the field goals. Didn't panic, didn't hesitate or check up, went through his motion, trusting that his holder would get it where it needed to be. He was able to do that and drove it right through the uprights.
10: Yeah, 32-yarder, 43-yarder, and a 45-yarder helped make it a two-score game late to help Alabama to the win against Florida State. 50-36 is the final score. So that's kind of a look at Alabama against Florida State from this past week. We'll continue referencing that game some. When we come back, we'll start to take a look around the Southeastern Conference as well. It was kind of hard to keep up with everything on Saturday, so it kind of takes a day or so to fully digest what we saw pretty much all at the same time Saturday nights. But if you ever get in a spot like that again, a lot of different games coming up. You want to be able to watch all of them in one place. This is the spot. Baumhauer's Victory Grill, your big game headquarters for this 2026 football season. 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Order from Baumhauer's new big game headquarters menu to kick off the season, including some fan favorites at really great prices. Baumhauer's, the official watch party location of the Crimson Tide. 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
21: You know, America's produced like lots and lots of stuff. Just piles of stuff. The fact of the matter is all day long, every day, there are warehouses full of stuff getting just pushed off a cliff. All day, every day.
19: Betsy Ann Nagoski, who runs the Canary Records label.
21: A friend of mine said that what he loves is being the guy standing at the edge of the cliff, waving his arms, going, wait, no, let me look at those first before you throw them away. I think there might be some good stuff in there. I think there might be some stories. I don't think we should throw all those away yet.
19: We have a season, 10 episodes of stories from that realm, of things that were just barely saved. and in some cases, not saved at all. A bizarre tale of two infamous New Yorkers.
0: They booby-trapped their home and turned it into the shield fortress of ephemera.
19: A missing chapter of American music history.
21: There hasn't been a guess culturally that they matter. So they get thrown in the garbage.
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20: It's over. It's ephemeral. 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
7: 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Toss sweep. Old school. Crowell five. 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
10: 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And we love Chris Stewart saying in the call, old school, going on that toss sweep, and E.J. Crowell did his best to put it in.
9: It's about the only play Chris actually does know is the old toss sweep. Student body right. It was fun to watch, though, because once again, you throw in all those tight ends, and it is a simple play. But when you're dominating up front, you can do stuff like that because you know you're going to be able to wall off the defense, get up to the next level, and be able to secure the edge. Easy touchdown run for Crowell.
10: So that was part of Alabama's 52-36 win over Florida State this past Saturday in a game that was delayed again at the start by a lightning delay, delayed in the second quarter as well. So as a result, really, all the main matchups around SEC football that we really wanted to watch all happened seemingly at once. I pulled into my home in Birmingham just as the LSU game and Ole Miss came to a close. I didn't see any of it live, but caught a lot of the highlights. But let's start our look around the SEC from this past week with what we saw in Oxford. First of all, do you feel like this game lived up to the massive hype that it had?
9: Yes, it was a great atmosphere, obviously back and forth. Goes down to the final possession, which is exactly what you wanted it to be. Obviously, Ole Miss dominated in the first half. LSU makes a run, come back, tie it up. But every time that Ole Miss had to respond, Trinidad Chambliss was able to do that, just wheeling his team down the field. Late touchdown with, 2 minutes, 3 minutes to go in the ball game, and then the two-point try. I mean, I get it because you have so much confidence that even if you don't get it, you have so much confidence in your offense to be able to at least go down and get it to the 50-yard line because that's all that Ole Miss kicker needs. He can boot it from 60 yards, and they trust him, and so that was a gutsy call, but the right one, obviously, because it definitely put a lot of pressure on LSU, not just to score, but then have to follow it up with a two-point try.
10: So Ole Miss got the win in that top 10 showdown, 32-24, the final score there. And then on the other side of the state, the Auburn Tigers hosting the Florida Gators in a very anticipated matchup as well, where we saw plenty of scoring. Florida gets the win, 44-39.
9: Yeah, I didn't get a chance to see any of this. Here, we got some claps now.
10: Auburn lost.
9: But Florida, so different under Coach Summerall than what Steve Spurrier was, slinging it all over the field. This is a physical football team that the Gators have. Really good in the backfield, obviously much physical, more physical up front. And from what I hear, it wasn't as close as the score indicated.
10: Yeah, very physical. Running back Jaden Baugh had a great day. Even the quarterback Philo maybe missed a couple things that he could have had in this ball game to make it a larger Florida win.
9: He's a talented guy.
10: He really is. And then now it was kind of around the time we had all of our delays and we were able to kind of check social media and see the final results from Nashville. And I'm still stunned that NC State yeah. loses to Vanderbilt in the most inexplicable fashion possible.
9: Hey, listen, tip your hat to Vandy just for being able to fight back. They're down 17-0. What was it, 24-7 in the fourth quarter? They're able to come back, have an opportunity ball in hand before they throw an interception down at the goal line, but then their defense gets to stop. They utilize their timeouts because they manage Clark, Coach Clark, managed the game well. He had all those in his bag. And then fluky things happen. And it's just weird how that can take place. And now Vanderbilt, they have to come down off cloud nine as they travel to the Plains to play Auburn this week.
10: Absolutely. We'll preview what's coming up shortly. So if you're the quarterback for NC State in that moment with the football, knowing the time, situation, where the ball, what's going through your head?
9: This is what blows my mind. Is everybody's like, well, you know, that's coaching. You should have done this. It was discussed. I guarantee you they knew what the plan was. Roll around. If you feel any pressure, go at the back of the end zone, drop down. Safety doesn't kill us. Whatever, try to run it out, though, until contact comes. All you have to do, though, is secure the football. Two hands on the football, and that doesn't happen. And instead, I don't know why, his left hand comes off the ball. They're able to strip it as a result.
10: Vanderbilt recovers for a touchdown again. Just a stunning ending there in Nashville. Part of some of the scores we saw from around the SEC, including in Bryan College Station, where Kentucky, after losing to Alabama last week, they go out and play extremely well against Texas A&M, handing the Aggies a 31-21 defeat at Kyle Field.
9: Yeah, big win there for Kentucky, able to bounce back, obviously, and put up 31 points. Played much better in the third quarter than they did a week ago versus Alabama. That's where they scored most of their points. Defense holding on, giving a lot of problems. We talked about it. Kentucky's a good team,
10: and they hand the Aggies a loss. So as we look ahead to next week coming up on the other side of this break, a huge matchup coming up between Texas A&M and LSU. Is just overall, we're going to have a great college football Saturday coming up this week, including in Tuscaloosa. More on the Crimson Tide and the Gamecocks when we return. This is Crimson Tide Rewind, and this is Crimson Tide Sports Network from Learfield.
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